0: I had a bunch of 21-year-olds in my house last night who were here to, they weren't here to watch the game. They were here to watch Wemby. And I think a lot of America is going to sign up to watch Wemby. Again, the other side, Oklahoma City, should this season be considered a failure for the Thunder? Justin and I'll get to that next. 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
0: Last night, the San Antonio Spurs punched their ticket to the NBA Finals by beating Oklahoma City in Game 7 in Oklahoma City, by the way. I want to mention that because it leads into the question that we have for you next. here on Game Night on ESPN Radio and the ESPN.

0: the Philly wide receiver A.J. Brown come June 1st, now that it is much more palatable from a salary cap standpoint for the Philadelphia Eagles to potentially trade A.J. Brown. So, you know, we got to dig in on this one because this might be the last remaining big NFL player movement story until we get to training camp. I'm Andy Gresser, Justin Tinsley. It's game night, on ESPN Radio, the ESPN app, Sirius XM, Channel 80. So, Justin, what's your feel on this? Will A.J. Brown be traded to the Patriots?
1: I'm going to respond to your

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10: 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To these kind of expectations involving Jalen Brunson.
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16: 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Tuesday night on ABC, we've got the Stanley Cup Finals between the Golden Knights and the Hurricanes. A tremendous week, obviously, of all of these big events getting going. And then we're a week and a half, 2 weeks away from the World Cup beginning as well. So certainly excitement around all of these games moving forward. And there should be kind of uniform excitement around both teams, the Knicks and the Spurs, in the NBA Finals. And both CeCe and I have admitted we have been wrong about Jalen Brunson and that we did not think he could be a 1A player, that he could lead a team to the finals, lead a team to a championship, which he has not done yet. But he's putting his team in a position to do so. And we both said, hey, they need to find a best player on the team and make Jalen Brunson the second best player on the team. I was very critical of his defense. None of it has been right nor mattered at this point because the Knicks have been dominating teams. Draymond Green, Warriors forward, future Hall of Famer, four-time champion, the Draymond Green Show, had this to say about Jalen Brunson and the New York Knicks thus far in the postseason.
17: Double down on this. Just like Becky Hammon said, prove me wrong. Prove me wrong. Double down. Absolutely double down. Getting out of the East has

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5: I'm over it with Pat the producer.
6: Is it wrong of me that I find Team USA completely unlikable? I just feel like every... Caleb Williams tried to trademark the nickname Iceman for himself, and understandably, the Hall of Fame basketball player George Iceman Gervin was upset, took an issue with it.
7: Caleb period is offensive?
6: It's extremely passive-aggressive. If you just send one line with a period at the end of it, there's something so passive-aggressive about it.
7: That's ridiculous.
6: Ugh.
8: I'm over it. I'm sick and tired and over it.
6: Get a life.
9: Yes, each and every day at this time, our producer, Pat Costello, gives us items in and around sports, entertainment, his life that he is over here on Unsportsmanlike, presented by Progressive Insurance. Pat.
6: This is great. The three of you look awesome.
9: Let's get a three shot then. That's for ESPN, too.
6: I went to the
9: Chair, how are you?
6: Yeah, it's great. This will be a fine when he gets back. Don't worry. But whatever, we'll keep moving in the meantime. I went to the Renaissance Fair again this week.
7: Oh, nice.
6: This weekend, yeah.
7: Get a turkey leg?
6: I didn't, but I think we need to bring back jousting as a way to, like, settle disputes. Imagine me and Nuno get into a fight about, like, the Knicks probably.

0: different group with San Antonio because of the maturation of those young players. Now, I still side with the New York Knicks in this series. I still think we're going to have a parade in the Canyon of Heroes in 3 weeks' time. But I will also acknowledge that this is going to be an incredible challenge for Jalen Brunson and the crew, because we are watching somebody in Victor Wembanyama who has the potential, when his career is all said and done, to be a top five player in the history of the sport.
1: Smalls, you said something. By the way, that is a bold statement that is non-arguable, in my opinion.
0: Yeah, I don't think it's...
1: Like, it's
0: I don't know if that's that bold.
1: I guess that's the point.
0: Right? Yeah, I don't think it's
1: like,
0: bold.
1: It comes off bold because of the number of years he's been in the league. But, like, if this man stays healthy, are you kidding me? Of course he's trending in that direction. But you said something, Smalls. You said Wemby has to be the best player for the Spurs to win. I don't agree with that. And I'll tell you why. I think Wemby had to be the best player for them to get there. But they have two guys on their team that once they're there can be the best player in a final series in Steph Castle and Dylan Harper. I would put Castle above Harper in this specific spot just because I think he's going to be the one that guards Brunson and they, you know, like he did with SGA.
0: But here's the interesting thing about... I'm sorry to
1: cut
0: you off.
1: No, it's fine.
0: But the interesting thing about the series that the Knicks just came off of versus matching up with the San Antonio Spurs, the Knicks could go high pick and roll and find a matchup that's advantageous for Brunson. They would find what we call the fish in the NFL, the guy that you want to be able to match up against so you can exploit. Last series, that was James Harden, sometimes Donovan Mitchell. You don't have that with the San Antonio Spurs.
1: You do.
0: Who would you say? De'Aaron Fox?
1: Yeah, that quick hook.
0: Yeah, but here's the thing. But yeah, De'Aaron Fox was a quick... Like, I don't consider De'Aaron Fox a part of the big three for the San Antonio Spurs.
1: No, he's not.
0: Even though he's paid like it.
1: Yeah.
0: I don't have to have De'Aaron Fox. He was a non-factor. When they won game one in the Western Conference Finals, De'Aaron Fox was not on the court. He did not play. So, like, I understand what you're saying, but, like, when it comes to being able to have guys that you can exploit, there are fewer of those guys in this series with San Antonio than the Knicks have faced throughout their journey in the Eastern Conference playoffs.
1: Yeah, and I guess what I'm just saying is Wemby's the best player on the team, obviously.
0: Yeah.
1: Wemby's the best player in the series, obviously. That doesn't mean he's going to play the best. But I just think that San Antonio is so good right now that if you told me Steph Castle had this 06 Dwayne Wade where you're like, wait, I thought Shaq was the best player. Oh, maybe it's the other guy too. And he does this big thing, this big run. Like, I could believe that. Shaq and Kobe kind of thing. Like, I just think that there's
0: Dylan Harper? You don't think he's capable of that?
1: I'm saying, I think Steph Castle would be my odds-on favorite. You think Dylan Harper. Hence why there are two guys that theoretically could complement Wemby and be the best player in the finals. I don't think without Wemby they get to the finals. I do not think Steph Castle and Dylan Harper could take a team to the finals. But once they're there with that guy, it's not off the board that if they win finals MVP. Just like it's not off the board that if the Knicks win... If you told me OG was finals MVP because he guarded Wemby so well and averaged close to 20, Brunson, I'm wrong. OG's not the best player on the team. Brunson is. I get it. But OG could, is it off the board that he can win finals MVP? If he guards Wemby well? Of course. Like, that's why these two teams are here.
0: But what is guarding Wemby well? We said Isaiah Hartenstein guarded Wemby well, and Wemby went for what? 27 and 14 or something like that? Ridiculous?
1: Well, that's why he's so damn good.
0: Yeah. So, I mean,
1: that reason right there is why he's so unbelievable.
0: Like the biggest issue with San Antonio and the biggest challenge that the Knicks have is being able to press on the perimeter players and not let those guys knock down shots. The gravity of Wemby is going to dictate that multiple people try to stop him.
1: No doubt.
0: And when that happens, can you recover enough? Can you close out on shooters enough where those guys can't get into a rhythm and knock down shots? Julian Champagne was 6-10 from 3-point land in game 7. A lot of that was because he got open looks, right? You can't let these guys get open looks because they know what to do with them. So that will be the Knicks' challenge, is defending the three-point line in this series, because I've already conceded in my mind that Victor Wembanyama is going to get his. The only person that can stop Wemby is Wemby. But the question is, can you shut the faucet off when it comes to those others? That's going to be the biggest challenge for the Knicks.
1: Coming up, two MVPs, a title, and a failure? 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
1: 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One team that will not be there, unfortunately for them and their fans, obviously the Oklahoma City Thunder, a team that's had a tremendous run the last couple of years. Of course, two MVPs in a row for Shea, and a title a year ago, but not good enough for SGA, as he, post-game on Saturday night, called this season a failure.
10: It was a failure. Like, I failed at my goal. Like, I didn't achieve what I wanted to achieve. But through my experiences, I learned the most about myself, and I make the greatest amount of increases I have in my career when I fail at my goal and don't get what I want. And I look at this no different. Like, I didn't get where I wanted to go this season. There's a reason for that. Now I have to look at that reason and try to make sure it never happens again.
1: Failure. Fair assessment, Smalls?
11: Of course. Because he's not in it for individual awards. Yes, he got another MVP to add to the trophy case, but when you dominate everyone like they did last year, the expectations are that you go on a dynastic run. And Oklahoma City, the culture there is not about the individual, it's about the collective. And so I commend Shea for saying that, for saying the standard that we have and that I have is to win a championship. And we feel like we are capable of that, even depleted, and we didn't get the job done.
0: Yeah, I think it's fair to characterize it as a failure because totally. They're firmly in their window to contend for titles. And anything less than having an opportunity to do that in the NBA Finals should be considered a failure. The team did not accomplish what it wanted to accomplish, but I give a tremendous amount of credit to Shea Gilgeous-Alexander for being mindful of what the ultimate is. It's not individual accolades. It's not MVPs. It's not all NBAs. It is rings. It is Larry O'Brien trophies. It is winning. And he went as far as to say that winning is the ultimate, despite whatever era you're talking about comparing. The winning is what makes individuals undeniable. He understands that. How he plays the game of basketball, in my mind, is somewhat controversial. You've heard NBA players, past and present, call it unethical hooping. We've heard him referred to as a free throw merchant. All of the things. But guess what? That goes away if he continues to win rings. And he came up short this year. He doesn't have an opportunity to do that. Now, moving it forward, what becomes the big question that has to be answered in OKC is what are the tweaks that you make to the roster? And is ownership, is Clay Bennett in that ownership group, willing to spend what it costs to continue to put a talented team around their two-time MVP? Because that's the part that a lot of people aren't talking about. Next year, OKC is scheduled to have a $210 million tax bill. They're a second apron team. So you're talking about them when it comes to salaries and taxes, spending $459 million in player costs. That's a lot of money. Is ownership going to continue to commit those types of resources given what we saw in the Western Conference Finals, also understanding what they're up against in Victor Wembanyama and the San Antonio Spurs?
1: Is Giannis the direction you guys would go?
11: It's hard to say no because it's Giannis. Obviously, bringing him anywhere is going to make a material difference. But I would just be a little hesitant with this specific group, given the fact that they've already won together. They have an established culture, defined roles, cohesion, and they were injured. But I do think that you have to look at what Wemby confronts you with, the challenges that you're going to have to face now in the West, knowing that he has arrived and that he's got more seasoning on him now in his first playoffs. He knows that he can get the job done. So I think a change needs to be made, a tweak perhaps. But I don't know if I would go all in on Giannis. That one would be tough for me.
0: Just depends on what it costs me.
11: Right.
0: Do I have to give up any of my big three? If yes.
1: Well, how would you get him otherwise?
0: I don't know. I'm just asking a question. I don't know. Well, they've got picks.
1: Right, but the money wouldn't then work, obviously, because of what you just said. When you're up against, you can't take more in when you're second apron.
0: I understand that. I get what you're saying, and you can't aggregate salaries. I understand that, but I'm just saying, with all of the players that they have on that team, I'm not sure what all of the salaries are, but what it would take to make the money match. But teams have guys that they can put together. Like, I don't know if there's any interest in putting together, you know, certain salaries, but you have guys that have sizable chunks of salaries. Like Isaiah Hartenstein makes $28.5 million. Alex Caruso makes $20 million. Lou Dort right now, he's got a club option, but he makes $17.5 million. Isaiah Joe makes $11 million. So I'm just saying there's probably a lot of different machinations you could put together with picks and players, and you're probably going to have to get other teams involved. But if this is something that you're committed to doing, if you want to go down this path of being able to pursue Giannis Antetokounmpo, there are very few teams that are positioned with the picks and players that OKC has to be able to do so without blowing up your core.
1: Yeah. I think that when we look at Oklahoma City, what's going to be very interesting is, do they go all in for Giannis, or do they go for names that maybe average everyday NBA fan is not as familiar with to help add to this already great roster? And there's a few names that are, there's three names I would say that are out there right now, and they're in, I'm saying this in descending order relative to notoriety. Giannis, Evan Mobley, and your guy from the University of Virginia, Trey Murphy III, who's on the New Orleans Pelicans. That's the kind of guy I could see them going for more than the first two. You can find a way of getting him. You use your picks, and he fits in as if he was, he's been there for 5 years. You don't have to change anything for him. 3-and-D kind of player. I think that's where Oklahoma City goes. I don't think they go for the direction of Giannis. I could be wrong, but I think they have something very special there, and I think the injuries played a huge part of why it's not continuing. And, of course, the WMVP, Space Jam 3, the alien, that is, Victor Wembanyama. Coming up, what happens when you bet thousands upon thousands of dollars on your own team while you're on that team? We'll find out next. We're on Sportsmanlike, presented by Progressive Insurance.
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1: 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It is show episode 290. 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I'm Denny Schaefer, and it's brought to you by Cinco de Mayo Mexican Bar and Grill. They're on Alexis Road, east of Telegraph Airport Highway in Holland, in front of Menards. They're on Schreyer Road in Rossford. 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Their newest location on Glendale, in front of Walmart. Lunch special start tonight, or today at noon, $8.99 or less. Some come with sides. All right, their website is the number 5, DeMayoToledo.com. We are also up on Facebook Live. Hi, everybody. 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You can also watch us, you can watch us on Facebook, 100.7 The Ticket, Denny Radio on Facebook. And if you're on the YouTube, it's Denny Radio Show. You can watch it there. 877-909-1007. That is the phone number for the Cigar Fair in Uptown Maumee. That's their line. And Cigar Fair has 1,000 boxes. Right now, 1,000 boxes in their ginormous humidor. You can peep that out, and I'm sure you're going to find something that you are just going to absolutely love. All right, we have a lot to cover today because it was a big weekend in sports. But I want to start with, we have a new sponsor, as far as you know. Yes, summer. 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
1: Let's say hello and good morning to the producer of this fine broadcast. That would be Chris.
4: Hollywood. What's up, Din Man?
1: You know, I don't know where to start because it's just so much going on
4: in the world.
1: It's not just with me, with watching sports and all the sporting news over the weekend. This is a big, big week for the Den Man.
4: Yes.
1: As I'm putting the final touches on this year's Summer Disco Party. And like I said, limited tickets available at DennyRadio.com. 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And it benefits... Little Blessings Veteran Outreach. Hey. And we still, like I said, we got some tickets and all that. So now this is the time of the week where my phone starts, dinging.
4: Yeah. Hey, everybody wants the info.
1: Hey, I need some tickets. You got any extra? The good news is, go to DennyRadio.com. 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Buy them. Oh, well, I was hoping, maybe I could get... It's a charity, you sons of bitches. It's a busy week for the Den Man. I scheduled nothing. I may play golf on Wednesday if I can get everything done before then.
4: Okay.
1: I worked all weekend on putting together all the sets, and I got you in my head as I'm doing it.
4: How are we?
1: I'm like, I don't think Chris will like this mix.
4: What?
1: So I'm going to do something else. Okay. No, I don't know.
4: How did that go for you?
1: Putting together the sets?
4: Yeah.
1: Good. It's just time-consuming.
4: Was it fun?
1: Now, today, I'm probably going to fire up the ones and twos and start doing a little practice.
4: Little practice?
1: Practice?
4: Practice.
1: Dude, I haven't done it since last year.
4: Yeah. Well, that'll be fun.
1: Yeah, it'll be fun.
4: The coffee made an interesting sound in the mic.
1: Okay. It's actually tea, ladies and gentlemen.
4: Okay.
1: And then on top of all of that, it's a bittersweet week.
4: Yes.
1: Because, and I really don't even want to talk about this because I'll probably get emotional and cry.
4: Let's do a lot of father-son time this week.
1: Josh is getting on a plane, leaving on a jet plane on Saturday. So he will be there for the disco party.
4: Okay.
1: His flight leaves at 1.
4: Okay.
1: So Sharon and I will be taking him to the airport. Probably not his sister because she'll be too tired from the disco party. And we'll drive him up to Metro.
4: That sounds like hungover.
1: Maybe. Gets on a plane and heads to Seattle. He starts his new job on Monday, 1 week.

0: I can. I've traveled so much in my life.
1: That you can kind of sit down.
0: So, yeah. I would much rather drive over to the boys' house and say, hey, we're going to dinner tonight. That's the stuff. Like That's Olivia, it. I can say, hey, Olivia.
1: Come over.
0: I'm coming to get you. Over. We're going to dinner. Yeah. So, anyway, I can't get in the way of God's plan.
1: Amen.
0: As much as I want to, I can't. So, it's bittersweet, people. It's bittersweet, but, you know, we're going to get through it because, you know, it is what it is. All right, 877-909-1007. Call or text. How was your weekend, listeners? Did you have any fun? Did you get anything done? The weather was pretty fantastic. A little chilly on Saturday.
1: I'll take it. That wasn't chilly.
0: Okay.
1: We felt chilly. It was negative. It was below freezing for 4 months here.
0: I know.
1: So
0: I know, but it's just that. Like, you know.
1: No rain.
0: I like that. Let's keep that going. Let's keep that streak alive. Especially, I don't care if it rains all week except for Friday night from 6 p.m. until midnight. After that, I don't give a crap.
1: I know you checked 17 times.
0: I have not. My wife asked, she goes, did you see it's going to rain? I'm like, I'm not looking at it.
1: Nope, you're good.
0: She goes, well, it's supposed to rain. I'm like, it's a week away.
1: As of right now, the only chance of rain is at midnight.
0: All right, that'll be fine. People will be drunk. They won't even know it's raining.
1: Yeah.
0: You know?
1: And then you can play Purple Rain by Prince.
0: Ah, good one.
1: There you go.
0: Not a disco tune, but worthy of it.
1: Just throw it on.
0: Yeah, I can do what I want. I'm the DJ. Anyway, so Friday, I'll tell you about my weekend. Played golf at Joshua Crooked Creek. Came home, had dinner with the family. Olivia was up seeing a friend or something. She goes, what are you guys doing for a living? Like, come on, dinner. Come on over. So she came over. So that was nice. So we hung out. I worked on the disco party set list, which was cool. And then I watched Mississippi State and Texas women's softball. Texas wins 4-0. That's pretty damn exciting.
1: Softball?
0: Yeah.
1: Yeah.
0: I couldn't believe it. I mean, the way they, you know, they're whipping those balls, softballs, in there is 70 miles an hour, which
1: is high intensity.
0: Dude, it's like 100 miles an hour fastball in baseball. It's pretty awesome. And
1: I can watch the World Series usually for them.
0: Well, I was watching the tournament. I thought it was exciting because I wanted to see if Broccoli Guy was there. And they didn't show him, but some of the players had stalks of broccoli in their hands and all that. So that was kind of cool. Then I watched the Tigers up 2-1 in the ninth, and then Kyle Finnegan trying to close out. Guess what? Now it's tied 2-2. Torque saved the inning. It was a great play, amazing play at first. They go into extras. And Tigers get one in the 10th. I'm thinking, okay, maybe, just maybe, they're up 3-2. And then, wrong, walk off, 2-run jack, they lose 4-3.
1: Yeah.
0: Then I watched a hockey game, Carolina up 3-0, turned it off after
1: one.
0: That
1: was over.
0: It was over.
1: Yeah, that was over early.
0: I watched UFL Dallas at St. Louis, got my
1: Look
0: football
1: at you.
0: Fix. Oh, dude, okay. I watched a ton of football this weekend.
1: I was booked and busy.
0: So that was my Friday. What'd you do on Friday?
1: Friday night work.
0: Club?
1: Yep.
0: Working at the club?
1: Yep.
0: All right, how'd that go?
1: It was okay.
0: Chicks hit on you at the club? Because when I worked at the club, chicks were all over me.
1: Sometimes, but it's more of like I can tell they want attention from others, like standing next to the DJ type thing. And I kind of...
0: Is your DJ booth like up in the air so people can't get at you?
1: Booth. Yeah.
0: Yeah, that's how ours was, too.
1: And there's a security guard right there.
0: Yeah, we had big spotlights on us, so, you know, no matter where you were in the club, you could see us.
1: Always helps me.
0: And at the end of the night, there'd be a line, like 4 or 5 chicks standing there and be like, hey, ladies.
1: It's when you flash the ring.
0: Yeah. Respect the ring.
1: You'll go to hell.
0: Exactly. Saturday, let's see, Church Creek, then... And I got pictures and video after church, and this is going to be our new routine. Church at Cedar Creek on Saturday evenings, 5 o'clock, and go right to Danny's in Rossford.
1: Okay.
0: It's like 5 minutes away.
1: Okay.
0: Danny's was rocking.
1: Jesus and then communion.
0: Exactly. Beef carvers were killing it, and I ran into the mayor, Neil McKinnon.
1: Of Rossford?
0: Yeah.
1: Oh, cool.
0: He goes, hey, Danny Schaefer, I thought that was you sitting over there. I'm like, what's up, Mr. Mayor?
1: That's pretty cool.
0: Yeah. Saw him. I'll tell you more about that later on. And then game frickin' 7.
1: Yeah.
0: Wow.
1: Yeah.
0: We're going to talk more about that throughout the show. What a game. That I literally was sitting on the edge of my seat from tip off till the end of the game.
1: I cut a playlist on at the club. I let it rock out until the game was over.
0: Yeah, dude. Yeah, it was
1: I was nervous.
0: That was just awesome.

0: And then what about you Saturday? You worked at
1: Saturday Club. This was a luckily, thank God, I was very booked and busy this weekend. Saturday I was at the club here. It's called Cliche. It's like a bar and lounge, upscale, kind of older crowd. It's on Alexis. It's like a bar.
0: Alexis where?
1: Bar and restaurant. Alexis right past Douglas.
0: Dude, is it? You got to let me know when you're there.
1: Yeah.
0: Can white people come in?
1: Yeah. It was a lot of white people there, actually. It's more of like a dressed up type of thing. You go for
0: Cliche?
1: Like, yeah, it's called Cliche.
0: It's got to be new.
1: It's brand new. It's really nice.
0: Dude, I got to check
1: that
0: out.
1: Waterfall. It's
0: what time do you start playing the tunes?
1: Like 9.
0: Okay, it's too late. Can you go at 7? That's what they do at Danny's.
1: So if I do Thursday or Sunday, it's 8 to 12.
0: Okay, I'm there.
1: And then Friday and Saturday, it's 9 to 1. So I'll let you know.
0: No, I can do a Friday or Saturday.
1: Yeah, I'll let you know if it's...
0: All right. And then Sunday, I played golf Sunday morning, Crooked Creek, and then hung out, started reading a new book on golf, and hung out with...
1: Trying to get better?
0: Sharon and Josh. No, it's a novel.
1: Oh, okay.
0: Yeah, it's pretty cool. What about you on Sunday?
1: Baby shower DJing.
0: And how then, did that go? Did you play Baby Shark?
1: No, it was a lot of... So what I realized now that like we're the parents, it was a lot of like 2000s vibes. And, like, all of that ringtone dance music. I don't know if you're familiar. Like, Crank That Soulja Boy.
0: I have no idea.
1: And then I went, stopped by my grandmother's house, and we had, like, a hour-long conversation.
0: Because life?
1: I'm just her favorite grandchild.
0: Oh, okay.
1: I'm the only one that stops by and sees her often.
0: That's awesome, you know. Dude. That's awesome.
1: I'm her favorite.
0: When I was a kid, like, in the 60s. We'd go to noon mass and then right over to my grandma Schaefer's for like an hour or two and then over to my grandma Flynn's for the rest of the Sunday afternoon. Yeah. And usually that included dinner.
1: Oh,
0: it was awesome.
1: That's cool.
0: And it was like in and out, people coming in, coming out, aunts, uncles, cousins, all, and it was like that every Sunday. It was so awesome.
1: Yeah, now most of my cousins have moved away, so I'm the closest. So I try to see her because she's lonely now.
0: Yeah, well, you'll get more in the will.
1: She misses me.
0: Get more in the will.
1: I'll get it all.
0: Yeah. All right, boys and girls, you are now up to date in our weekend. Now you know us a little bit better, you lucky people. Sports on TV, MLB, Detroit at Tampa Bay. Oh, Tampa Bay's playing well right now. Although I didn't check see how they did this weekend, but I know Tampa Bay has been playing. Tigers are starting right-hander Ty Madden. He's no wins, no losses, 2.38 ERA. He's making his first start of the season after being activated off the injured list. Apparently, he had a forearm issue, it says here in the story. So, hopefully, he can right the ship. Although, starting pitching wasn't their issue yesterday. More on that. Kansas City is at Cincinnati. That's a 7-10. So, if you want to watch the Tigers, I didn't put the time down. Anyway, what are they, 6:47? 6:40 on DSN.
1: Tampa's been a little colder.
0: They've been playing good.
1: Colder.
0: All right, well.
1: They lost, five out of their last seven.
0: All right, never mind. It doesn't matter. They're playing the Tigers.
1: They're first in the AL East. They'll be fine.
0: They're going to win the series.
1: Yeah.
0: Everybody wins a series against Detroit.
1: Why not?
0: Detroit sucks. Like in my promo for today, I said, how much suck can you talk about in one show on the Tigers? Let's see. Cleveland is off today. The Guard Indians start a series tomorrow at the Skankies.
1: Okay.
0: Yesterday, Chicago, Colson Montgomery homered and Tristan Peters RBI singled, put Chicago ahead. The White Sox rallied. They were down 2 runs in the 7th, and they beat the slumping. Yeah. It's not slumping. It's slumped, done, stick a fork in them. The season's over, Detroit Tigers. Tigers lose 2-1 on Sunday. Their fifth, Chicago's fifth straight win. I know the White Sox are sneaky. They're going to give Cleveland a run. Detroit's lost for the 21st time in 25 games.
1: Sheesh.
0: Despite a really good start by Keeter Montero, who allowed just 2 hits in 6 shutout innings. He walked none, struck out 4. It's his longest outing of the season. The right-hander permitted only an infield single. Okay.
1: Keeter played good.
0: Why are we pulling these guys out in the sixth inning?
1: That's Hinch's style.
0: Okay, well, it's not working.
1: It's not smart, yeah.
0: They can't hold it. If the pitcher is not, if he's at 75, I don't know how many pitches he was at.
1: I was going to say, I can look up his pitch.
0: If they should be able to get up to 100 pitches before you got to worry about him. So let them get up to 100 pitches, whatever inning that would be.
1: I'm going to have to operate off the phone for stats.
0: No worries. It's a slow computer I gave you.
1: It's thinking.
0: It's all right. Anyway, he only gave up an infield single, Montero. That's it. That's pretty strong.
1: He only had 65 pitches.
0: There's no reason. You got to keep him in there. Yeah. You got to keep him in there.
1: At least another inning.
0: Listen, I'm not getting riled up over the Tigers anymore because I've given up.
1: Don't give up.
0: It doesn't bother me. It's over.
1: There's a chance.
0: No.
1: It's only June 1st.
0: No, there's no chance. There's no way. Did you read Briggs today?
1: Yes.
0: There's no way.
1: It's impossible, but.
0: It's not going to happen. I mean, is it impossible? No.
1: Help is on the way.
0: Yeah. Yeah, sure. Yeah, Justin Verlander is a savior. He's the oldest player in the major leagues. He's 43. He will make a rehab start for Triple A Toledo at Iowa on Tuesday.
1: Oh, that sucks.
0: Blame it on me.
1: That sucks.
0: If the disco party wasn't happening, the Mudhens would be home, and we'd see him. No. No, the schedule comes out in the fall, and we always pick that first Friday in June when they're not home.
1: Yeah.
0: You know, when they're not home, when they're on the road.
1: Man, that sucks, though.
0: Anyway.
1: I would have loved to see him here.
0: I saw him the last time he was here.
1: Yeah.
0: And Briggs referred to that. More on that later on in the show. But anyway, listen, we can only hope. Having him on the mound, I would think, would give the team more confidence until things go bad, if they do, because maybe he can find some magic.
1: 12-14 win season?
0: No, he's not going to have that many starts. I'd take two wins at that. I'd take one win at this point. Are you kidding me? It's bad, man.
1: I miss the old JV, man. Yeah, this has been a good season for us.
0: We all get old. Yeah, you know. Detroit is tied with Colorado for the worst record in baseball. So congratulations. We had high hopes. There was so much chatter and talk about the Tigers going to compete for a World Series. They were all in with Skubal.
1: I mean, wasn't the writing on the wall, though?
0: What do you mean?
1: How last year ended? Didn't we kind of get a foreshadowing of this?
0: No, I thought most people were confident because of the way they ended.
1: Their playoff run was good.
0: That's what I'm saying.
1: The regular season.
0: Well, no, that was horrible.
1: Yeah, it was a fire. It's okay.
0: It was a Cleveland Brown dumpster fire is what it was.
1: There you go.
0: Let's see. What else do we have? Oh, speaking of Cleveland, the Red Sox rallied for a 9-4 victory over the Guard Indians yesterday. Cleveland starter Tanner Bibee left with a 4-3 lead after six innings, and he stood to earn his first win of the season. And then the Red Sox broke through off three Guard Indian relievers. Bibee's now 0-7 fourth opening day pitcher since 1901 to make at least 12 starts and not have a win before June 1st.
1: Is that his fault, though?
0: No.
1: Yeah.
0: He had the lead 4-3, and the bullpen couldn't hold it.
1: Yeah, if I come out and we're winning, I shouldn't take that loss.
0: Yeah. Well, I don't think he will get the loss. Okay, I think it's going to be whoever came in.
1: That sucks, though. So he had 12 starts so far.
0: Yeah.
1: Sheesh.
0: 0-7.
1: Sheesh.
0: Bad, but they're in first place
1: for now.
0: Yeah, I think the White Sox
1: look pretty good.
0: They might have something to say about it.
1: The White Sox look pretty good.
0: Cincinnati, the Reds. Well, the Reds over the first place Atlanta Braves 6-4 yesterday. Reds shortstop Ellie De La Cruz left the game in the fifth inning, right hammy tightness. After he got a single and pulling up at first base, he's having an MRI done today. He may already have had it done.
1: Yeah, hamstring is never fun.
0: No, especially in baseball. It takes forever.
1: Mm-hmm.
0: In baseball, you got to be able to be quick and, you know, and react and all that. If your hammy's bothering you, that's a rough one. Mud ends. They were in town for 12 games. 12-game homestand, and on Sunday, they fell to the Columbus Clippers 6-4. And just like their parent company or their parent team or whatever, they've lost five in a row. So they're following the parent.
1: So there's
0: team,
1: no
0: the
1: help
0: Tigers.
1: Coming up either.
0: No. Toledo now turns its attention to the Iowa Cubs for a 6-game set on the road. The first meeting is at

0: 7:30 on Tuesday. Justin Verlander is supposed to pitch. We won't be watching that game because BCSN will not
1: they
0: be
1: They won't
0: there.
1: Travel. They might travel for that one, though.
0: If they are, they better be on the road now.
1: They have to leave now.
0: They would have to leave
1: always,
0: today.
1: What, like?
0: Probably 11 hours.
1: Damn. Yeah. No.
0: I would think.
1: That's not worth it.
0: Drive, maybe a little less than that. 8 hours. I guess it's just a straight shot west.
1: Yeah, that's what I was thinking.
0: Right on the
1: maybe
0: turnpike. I don't know.
1: Game's not until 7.
0: I tell you, a lot of people will be watching that. Now, we'll let you know tomorrow in case you want to peep it out. I mean, I'm going to be watching hockey tomorrow.
1: Yeah.
0: But
1: yeah,
0: I'll check it out. I mean, it's a light day for sports watching with the NHL Stanley Cup Finals beginning tomorrow.
1: Mm-hmm.
0: Vegas at Carolina, 8 o'clock on ABC. And then we got the NBA Finals starting on Wednesday at 8:30 on ABC. I don't know why it's starting at 8:30, but it is.
1: Always started that way.
0: Yeah. Doesn't make it right.
1: They pushed it back. Sorry.
0: Sorry.
1: And wait until the weekend. It's going to be a 9 o'clock tip.
0: I'll see the first half for sure. I stayed up for every precious second Saturday night.
1: It was worth it.
0: My wife's sleeping. She goes, I said, hey, you mind if I watch some basketball? She's like, okay, keep the volume down. Because she was tired. She wanted to go to bed. And I like laying in bed watching it because when it's over, if I get disgusted, I can just turn it off and go to sleep.
1: That was well
0: as
1: worth
0: opposed
1: it.
0: To being out in the kitchen, or being out in the kitchen, in the living room,
1: mm-hmm.
0: walking back in, waking back up, brushing my teeth, doing all that. I do all that before I get
1: right
0: in bed. Yeah. But so I'll watch the first half probably. It depends on how good the game
1: you
0: is.
1: Stay up. It's game
0: I'll
1: one.
0: Record it, dude.
1: It's game one.
0: I'd rather get up at like 4:30 in the morning and watch the second half.
1: That's fair.
0: Because I can watch it in like 30 minutes. Fast forward.
1: I like
0: bang.
1: The commercials. You don't want to see all the new movies coming out this summer?
0: Nope, don't
1: the
0: care.
1: Blockbuster movies?
0: We were talking about it over the weekend. It's going to take a lot to get the Dead Man back in the movie theater. The Michael Jackson thing got me in.
1: Yeah, that did.
0: It's going to have to be something like that for me. All this other stuff, don't care. I'll wait.
1: There's remakes now.
0: I'll wait. Although that Minions Monsters looks really good.
1: I didn't see that one.
0: But
1: yet.
0: I ain't going. Because I haven't seen any of the other Minions one. I'm like, ooh,
1: really?
0: Will I get it? No. I saw the Minions when they were part of the movie.
1: Despicable Me.
0: Yeah.
1: Yeah.
0: I've never seen a Minion separate from that. Okay. I'm like, yeah, I'm not.
1: I guess your kids were older.
0: It's a money grab, dude.
1: Yeah.
0: All right, we have to break because I've noticed that I went way damn over.
1: Yeah. We had to talk about our weekend. Not many sports
0: exactly.
1: on TV tonight.
0: But we'll come back and we'll finish up on what's on TV. And then what are we getting in? Well, sadly, we have some sad news to talk about. 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
0: 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If you want to play along, my apologies, Facebook Live people. I forgot to hit go live when we started. Thanks a lot for somebody texting the show saying, how come you're not live on Facebook? Slackers. What are y'all, hungover? I know who's not hungover. That'd be me. Although I did go to Cava Culture.
1: Yeah.
0: Over the weekend.
1: How was it?
0: Got a couple of drinks. Dude.
1: Did you feel relaxed?
0: Oh, dude, did I feel relaxed. Matter of fact, I think I found my drink.
1: Okay. Which one?
0: I'm not going to tell you because then I'd have to tell you.
1: Might sell out.
0: Yeah. Anyway, so that's what I'll be drinking.
1: Okay. On Friday?
0: Friday night. Yeah. No alcohol.
1: My man.
0: Yeah, it'll be awesome. Seahawks 12 man. Good morning, gentlemen. We're getting close to nothing to watch on TV. All of the finals are here, mid June, July, and boring months for sports.
1: Yep. That's when we'll do our projections of what we believe and think.
0: Yeah.
1: What's your favorite color?
0: See, yeah. I mean, it's a tough time of the year. The only thing we can hope for is, I mean, June is a hard month. It just is, because all we have is baseball and our team sucks. Yeah. But, I mean, then you got WNBA and there's some golf, but, I mean, it's.
1: That's when we get into the more.
0: It's a lull, baby.
1: But we ramp up.
0: Is that what we do?
1: It gives us a little break before football season.
0: Yeah, there you go.
1: There you go.
0: All right, more sports to watch on TV, even though it's kind of a light night. WNBA, the Seattle Kraken? No. That's the hockey team. The Seattle
1: Mystics?
0: Is that what they are?
1: No, I don't know.
0: Guessing. I'm trying to. I do this to challenge myself.
1: Learn the team.
0: Yeah. The Seattle team taking on the Dallas Wings.
1: I know the Wings. There
0: 8
1: you go.
0: O'clock. That's on USA tonight. Minnesota, is it Phoenix?
1: No, Lynx.
0: Lynx.
1: You knew that one.
0: I was close. Minnesota Lynx at the Phoenix.
1: Starts with the M.
0: Monarchs. No.
1: Mercury. There you go.
0: Yeah. That's at 10 o'clock.
1: Seattle Storm.
0: Oh, okay.
1: I didn't know
0: that'll
1: that.
0: That'll work. I wonder if Josh's going to go any Storm games. Maybe when I go visit him, we'll go to a storm.
1: Go to a storm.
0: I'm
1: game.
0: Not going.
1: Go to a Seahawks game.
0: No.
1: No?
0: No. Do the Lions and the Seahawks play
1: not
0: in this Seattle
1: year.
0: This year?
1: Not this year, okay. Thankfully.
0: I wouldn't go anyway. It's too damn expensive.
1: Thankfully.
0: All right. So that Minnesota Phoenix, 10 o'clock, NBCSN. and Peacock.
1: I might check out the Dallas game. I like Dallas.
0: French Open all day today on TNT, True TV.
1: Oh, yeah. Love some tennis.
0: Wasn't there a big upset over the weekend? Didn't Joker lose in the... Isn't it who it is? Djokovic?
1: I was joking.
0: Almost positive.
1: I don't pay attention.
0: Dude, he's 39 and he
1: didn't know he was still golfing. Playing tennis. Yeah.
0: He had the path.
1: Yeah.
0: The path to do it. What does he do? He gets beat by some 19-year-old kid.
1: That kid might be the future GOAT, man.
0: Could be. From Brazil.
1: I watched a little golf this weekend.
0: And? It was pretty exciting. They went to a playoff.
1: Well, I didn't watch yesterday. I watched Saturday, and I realized I should only watch golf on Sundays.
0: Okay, why? Because you need a nap?
1: Yeah.
0: That's it. Yeah. Golf is great nap on TV, man. It is. Unfortunately, I flipped over the DirecTV app,
1: mm-hmm.
0: and they went to, the extra play,
1: mm-hmm.
0: and it doesn't keep recording.
1: Oh, that sucks.
0: Yeah, so I got to do, extended recording when I set up the recordings.
1: So it gets
0: But it was all right. I didn't care. I needed to go to bed anyway. Let's see. So we got men's college baseball all day on ESPNU and ESPN2.
1: Oh, wow.
0: And the FIFA World Cup starts on June 11th with Team USA making their tournament opener versus Paraguay on June 12th. Fans still thinking about making the trip to L.A. to root for the home team. Guess what? There's still tickets available, around 3,500 of them.
1: Mm-hmm.
0: And they're face value tickets, not on resale platforms. So face value tickets for the opener for one ticket, Hollywood, $1,122 or $20 to $2,735 each.
1: Hell no.
0: For soccer.
1: Hell no.
0: Paraguay, one game.
1: Maybe it's for their fans. Maybe this is the scam to get them, but I don't see Americans paying for that.
0: Well, they only have 35 still available, so some idiot's paying that kind of money to watch the opening game. Okay.
1: All right.
0: I don't know. I guess it's a big damn deal. What else? Oh, another form of drama facing the Los Angeles.
1: The World Cup?
0: Yep. A SoFi Stadium worker strike. Local 11 represents mostly those who work in food and beverage concessions, okay. including bartenders, cooks, and servers. Negotiations with the union were reportedly broken off with stadium operators, and a strike vote is planned for later this week. So they could be on strike, which
1: they're
0: means
1: get
0: there,
1: what they want.
0: There won't be any concessions.
1: Yeah.
0: I'm pretty sure they're going to
1: they
0: settle.
1: They need concessions, yeah.
0: Well, you got it, because that's how they make all their money, man.
1: Yeah.
0: And then sad news, University of Toledo freshman pole vaulter Eva J. Moran died Friday following a three-vehicle crash in Marion County, Ohio.
1: Yeah, I saw that.
0: According to university officials, according to a news release from the Highway State Patrol, Moran was 19. She was traveling eastbound on State. I'm assuming she was driving. Says it didn't say that, but it says she was traveling eastbound on State Road 309 at 5:28 p.m. She rear-ended an SUV and went off the over the center line, where her car was struck by another vehicle.
1: That sucks.
0: So she hit somebody from behind. Must have veered left, hit somebody head-on.
1: Mm-hmm.
0: Yeah, you don't have a chance.
1: That's sad.
0: I just pray she wasn't looking down at her phone, but it's a moot point now. Yeah. I mean, it's sad. It's a 19-year-old struck down way too early in life. She was ejected from her car, taken to Marion General Hospital, pronounced dead later that evening. The other two drivers treated for injuries. The crash remains under investigation. University of Toledo community is heartbroken by the loss of Eva. According to the AD, Tom Moreland, Eva was an outstanding student athlete whose determination, character, and positive spirit made an impact on everyone who had the opportunity to know her. We ask that everybody keep Eva's family and their closest to her in their thoughts during this incredible, difficult time. All right, I'll say it because he wouldn't, because political correct. Keep the family in your prayers.
1: Yeah, for sure.
0: I mean, to lose a child. 19.
1: Young.
0: Way too young.
1: Yeah.
0: Her coach, Andrea Grove McDonough, There are no words to adequately express the sadness our team feels over the loss of Eva. She was a remarkable young woman whose energy, determination, and kindness made an immediate impact on our program. She is survived by her parents and her siblings. She got two brothers and a sister.
1: Yeah, that's sad.
0: Yeah.
1: I saw that this morning. I was like, ah, shucks.
0: Lord, comfort the Moran family. This is not what, you know, what they want to be doing with, dealing with on June 1st. Well, no family ever wants to deal with that.
1: Yeah, especially so, that young 19.
0: Yep. Keep them in your prayers, peeps. All right, let's go to NBA. What happened over the weekend?
10: Penny to rebound. 8 seconds left. Fox has it. Ahead to Fassell, who goes in for the dunk. And the San Antonio Spurs have done it. There will be a new champion in the NBA. A new era has dawned. It's Wemby's West. The Spurs are going to the NBA Finals.
1: Oh, Wemby's
0: Mike,
1: West.
0: Wemby's West. Mike, you're kind of pushing it there, dude. 111-103 in OKC. Here was a headline that I saw Sunday. Spurs stun Thunder, clinched first NBA final appearance since 2014. I didn't call that a stunning win.
1: No, it wasn't stunning.
0: It wasn't. A stunning win would have been like Detroit coming back from getting their ass handed to them.
1: These two teams were evenly matched.
0: That would be a stunning win.
1: Yeah. It was a great
0: series. So it wasn't stunning. No one was shocked that San Antonio won it. The scary thing about San Antonio is they're starting five.
1: Mm-hmm.
0: I think Wemby's the oldest at like 22.
1: Yeah, they're young.
0: They're real young.
1: That's why I don't want to hear anything about the Pistons. And yes, I'm going to make this about the Pistons for 1 second.
0: Okay.
1: Young teams don't have to learn how to lose and all of that. No, you go out there and you perform.
0: That's right. Wemby was not going to be denied.
1: Wemby is a dog. That is crazy.
0: Dude, he's...
1: You saw that dunk in the first quarter?
0: Dude, I saw it all.
1: Oh, my God.
0: He is just unbelievable.
1: He hates Chet.
0: Oh, I know. Yeah. They hate each other. and now they're... I was listening today at Sports Talk on my way into work today, and they're talking about, what does OKC got to do? Do they need to make a play for Giannis? And I'm like, no. They have the right players. They just got to play better.
1: And they were hurt. Two top scorers were out.
0: Two guys were down.
1: Well, other than Shea, yeah.
0: They don't have to do anything. They just come back with the same team. They'll be fine.
1: I'll trade Chet for Giannis and run that back.
0: Yeah, you ain't getting that.
1: You don't think so?
0: What is Giannis going to do against
1: He's strong enough.
0: Well, yeah, I know. He's really strong enough, but still.
1: He's strong. He's long. Well, he's athletic. Chet is Chet. He's skinny and frail and... obviously scared to shoot the ball.
0: Well, let's see what Cat does against,
1: that's what I want to see.
0: Against Wemby.
1: I want to see how that looks.
0: Because Cat's a big load of a dude. And
1: he's not really physically aggressive, but he's a big guy.
0: He is a big dude, and he plays defense.
1: They got a lot of big bodies to throw at him.
0: So Victor became the second player in NBA history to lead the team in points and rebounds per game and make the finals in their first playoff appearance, according to ESPN Research. Because remember last year? They didn't – his first 2 years, they didn't make the playoffs, right? Because the
1: first
0: year was terrible. And then he
1: got hurt.
0: And then he was hurt with the clot in his shoulder or whatever it was.
1: Yeah.
0: He averaged 27.3 points, 10.9 rebounds, 2.7 blocks in the series. And then, of course, now – and we'll talk about this later – the Spurs will now face the Knicks, Game 1, Wednesday, 8:30, ABC. Wemby – won the Irvin Magic Johnson Trophy as the most valuable player in the 2026 Western Conference Finals. How sweet was that for him? He wanted the MVP in the league.
1: Yeah.
0: And look what happened to the MVP in the league. He's making tee times now for golf.
1: That wasn't on Shea, though.
0: No, it was not.
1: That wasn't on Shea.
0: They had two good players, starters, one a big score. That was hurt.
1: Yeah. Yeah,
0: so,
1: they were missing Jay Dutt.
0: If they were healthy,
1: they'd run that back.
0: Yeah, we may, you know, we don't know. But here's one thing that I do know. San Antonio is going to be around for a while. Remember how sick you got of the Bulls, kept winning it?
1: Mm-hmm.
0: I'm like, oh, my gosh, anybody but the Bulls. It was kind of like back in the 90s. If Buffalo got in the Super Bowl, it's like, oh, my gosh, not again. The Bills are in the Super Bowl to lose. This is going to suck.
1: The Patriots, the Spurs of the 2000s, they were going every other year. Well, they were going pretty much every year, but every other year they would win.
0: Yeah.
1: If they stay healthy. And I think we learned that with the Thunder. It's like you got to stay healthy.
0: Have to.
1: I can say, oh, they're going to be around, but that guy has to stay healthy.
0: Yep. Let me play the clip from Victor after the game.
11: Winning the Larry O'Brien, it's a childhood dream. And having a real shot at it, having a chance, tangible chance at winning it, at realizing a dream, you know, it's a chance. It's a lifetime chance, you know. It's, you never know when it's going to happen again. But it's, you know, the day we win it, speaking for myself, it's going to be an amazing day of, like, realization of a dream, you know. It's hard to put into words. It's almost like the meaning of my life, you know.
1: Pepe Le Pew.
0: Pepe. I know there's people that don't like him.
1: I like him.
0: I love him.
1: Yeah.
0: I mean, he's refreshing. Even if he is a French refreshment.
1: Yeah.
0: He
1: has to win, though.
0: Yeah.
1: We can't keep crowning him king until he wins. And yeah. New York looks...
0: He's going to win.
1: I think for New York, this is probably the preferred matchup. And I know that doesn't make
0: sense. Yeah. The New York beat him 2 out of 3 in regular season. Two of those games were in December. Yeah. One was in March. So it's like, okay, we all know.
1: It's possible.
0: It is. It's possible. I think it's going to be a decent series, but it's going to be like, six. 4-2. I see 4-2.
1: You think the Spurs are just going to 4-2 have their way?
0: Six games.
1: Okay.
0: That's my initial guess. All right. What do you think? 877-909-1007. We've been hogging all the airwaves. And so if you text in or whatever, we'll comment on your comments. And we're going to come back with the feel-good, good news story of the day. And I was at Danny's Cafe Saturday night hanging out. I've got pictures and video. So get up on right now. Go to our Castillo Funeral Home and Cremation Facebook Live page so you can see those. And we'll
12: Danny's.
0: Do that. We'll do that next on 100.7 The Ticket.
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0: Hi, welcome back, boys and girls. Denny Radio, Sports and More. All right, let me check, make sure I have Facebook Live. I got a text from my sister. Are you guys not doing Facebook Live today? Somebody, yeah, screwed up, Myrtle. Sorry.
1: Somebody checked in.
0: No, we're still good on the audio. I forgot to switch it out. Okay. I had to go.
1: Sorry, guys, for the commercials.
0: Yeah, the boss was talking to me, so, you know, whatever. All right, it's now time for the feel-good, good news story of the day, brought to you by Danny's Cafe in Rossford, and they're right downtown. And we didn't have any problems parking because the roundabout BS,
1: yeah,
0: you can still drive right in front of Danny's.
1: Okay.
0: And but they are giving away, and I should have signed up for it, I'm probably not available, the $100 gas card, which they've been doing every week, and they're doing it till the end of July because all the roundabout BS.
1: It starts tomorrow.
0: Yeah, that does, the roundabout stuff, but the gas card they've been giving away for a couple weeks now.
1: Yeah.
0: Every week, $100. Additional parking spots available at LOF NSG lots behind the Rossford Rec Center. Barely a minute walk to Danny, so not a problem. Jeff Lamb tonight, baby.
1: Yes.
0: Karaoke. Bingo, all that, and I'll tell you about my experience coming up with the family. But first, hit me with the theme.
24: And now, it's time for the good.
25: Good news is good news, and the good news is...
26: I've got good news and good news.
0: All right, an 87-year-old DoorDash driver from Vancouver, Washington, has gotten some unexpected financial help and love after accidentally delivering food to the wrong address. Joe Simons, who's been making deliveries for the past year and a half to help cover daily expenses and medication costs. Well, he went to the wrong home. He went to, well, her name was Aloina Deakey. Aloina Deakey. That's her name. I looked it up. While making a delivery, she says she noticed Simons appeared disoriented, later learned that he was still working long hours at his age despite, you know, some physical challenges. During the combo, Simmons told Deakey that the work had become difficult, that he had a couple of falls, climbing stairs, complete deliveries. So she gave him $100, encouraged him to rest for the, you know, for the remainder of the day before, you know. And then she said, hey, do you mind if I share this story online? And so she posted a video of it, started a GoFundMe, and the fundraiser initially raised a few $100, and then it went viral yesterday, and I didn't look today. Yesterday, they were at 48 grand from people all over the world. Simmons, he thanked donors and said he never expected strangers to contribute money to help someone that they'd never met. Deakey says the experience has reminded her that many people still have kind hearts. And she just and Simmons describes her as his angel. And that is your feel-good, good news story of the day, brought to you by Danny's Cafe in Rossford. And if you haven't been there, you got to go. All right, jump up on Facebook Live, people. Oh, a couple of people did. All right, so this is after church, we go to Danny's. There's Josh and Olivia. Olivia's got some tune cranked on her phone, and they're dancing in the parking lot across the street from Danny's. Goofballs. I ordered the perch sandwich. It was a special.
1: Oh, that looks good.
0: Dude, it's four pieces of perch. Look at that picture in the fries.
1: That looks good.
0: Oh, dude, it amazing. And this is going to become our new Saturday. Church at 5 at Cedar Creek in Perrysburg, okay. And then drive over to Danny's.
1: Okay.
0: Especially when a band like the Beef Carvers.
1: Yeah.
0: So we got there about, I don't know, 6:15, 6:20, order our food.
1: How long did you stay?
0: Till 8 o'clock, 8:30.
1: Okay.
0: Right. Dude, we had the whole first set of the band.
1: Yeah.
0: The Beef Carvers. As a matter of fact, ladies and gentlemen, especially those of you watching on the Castillo Funeral Home and Cremation line, here you go. Sample.

0: These dudes have been around since the 90s.
1: Yeah, they sound good.
0: They're killing it. And then this one. Kicking off some Aerosmith. Modern English, Aerosmith. They were bringing it. One of the guys, I'm not saying which one, looks to be of advanced age, like the Den Man.
1: It's a lot of gray hair over there.
0: Yeah. Lead singer, I love it. He had his hand on the mic stand and his hand on his Heineken.
1: They look like a good time, though.
0: They were having a great time. And it was a lot of fun.
1: Yeah.
0: And families. I mean, it was good. And the best part about it, the music started at 7 for us advanced people.
1: Nice and early.
0: So check out Danny's Cafe in Rossford.
1: All right.
0: All right, I do have some one-offs about June and some Hells for sale.
1: I saw that. I saw you could buy Hell if you wanted it.
0: Yeah, who wants to buy Hell? Some days I feel like I'm in Hell. I'll get to those next hour if we have time. Danny Radio Sports and More is more than sports. I give you, ladies and gentlemen, today's news quickies. Today is National Dinosaur Day.
1: Okay.
0: Or, as it's become known over the past decade, President's Day.
2: You are a rude, terrible person. You shouldn't be working.
1: That was a
0: Rosie good one. O'Donnell got a facelift. Rosie O'Donnell is so annoying, even Rosie O'Donnell no longer wants to be recognized as Rosie O'Donnell.
3: But Rosie's been a loser for a long period of time, and I like to bring it up.
0: Country singer Morgan Wallen, he angrily flipped his piano over in the middle of a show.
1: Hmm.
0: He later explained that he didn't like the way the black keys were looking at him.
4: Just when you thought racism couldn't get any more racism.
0: And finally, police in Connecticut found a homemade cannon during a traffic stop. It's Britney Spears' wackiest DUI yet.
5: Leave Britney alone!
0: And there you go. That is today's news quickies. Almost said wacky news. All right, we got another hour together. Yeah. We'll get into some Tigers, Briggs. Lions OTAs, we'll do that. We'll give you a little break. Probably not going to spend a lot of time on the Tigers, only because... How much suck can you talk about in a two-hour show? There's a good question for
1: you. I mean, we can break it down, but...
0: Nah, I don't think we're going to. Anyway, we got a lot to cover. Don't move. 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

0: 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Let's buy them up, people. It's hour two.
1: That one caught me off guard.
0: Who wants to party?
1: Yeah.
0: Yeah, we got to push it, baby. Got to push it. Push it real good. We're hoping to sell out for all the last-minute Lucy's out there and
1: come
0: Larry's.
1: On, people. Yeah.
0: Sell it out. It's not about me, man. It's about the veterans.
1: Love your country.
0: Yep. And love me in the process. 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They're on Alexis Road east of Telegraph. 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Some come with sides. They get you in, they get you out. Better than fast food by a friggin' mile. Try their street tacos. They're pretty amazing. You can also watch us up on Facebook Live, brought to you by Castile Funeral Home and Cremation. Thank you, Johnny. He'll be there at the disco party Friday night. At CelebrateLifeToledo.com. That is their webpage. And text line. That's 877-909-1007. That is the Cigar Fair in Uptown Maumee, where life deserves a slow burn. They have 1,000 boxes open right now. I knew there was something different. I always sit down for hour two.
1: There you go.
0: Because I'm old. I'm like, why am I still standing? And I was talking to the boss, and she was showing me the ratings from last week when we did the morning show.
1: How were they?
0: Pretty good.
1: How good?
0: People love us.
1: Oh, okay. All right.
0: They were up.
1: Check that out.
0: Huh. Anyway, we're very popular. The kids love us. Anywho, you're going to have to live with that camera angle, people, because I'm too tired to adjust it.
1: You're
0: all right,
1: good.
0: Do we have any comments or anything over there on the Facebook Live?
1: A few people playing along today. Let me see if I can get this loaded up. Seahawks 12 man, good morning, gentlemen. And we are getting closer to nothing to watch on TV. All of the finals are here, and mid-June and July are boring months for sports.
0: It kind of is. July, it gets a little more exciting because training camp opens for the NFL.
1: Sorry,
0: so we get some different, you know, but it's hard. Yeah. It really is. And I don't know. We might take a week or two off. I might go to Seattle.
1: Oh, look at you. Okay. Sherry from McCravers, good morning, fellas. I missed you on 93.5.
0: You missed us as in you didn't listen, or you missed us because we weren't on today and what was on was not as good as us? I'll let Sherry answer that.
1: Tom Hitting. Good morning, Denny and Chris. Have an awesome Monday. Seahawks 12 man. I'm going to say one of our most loyal listeners.
0: I would say.
1: Even Sherry.
0: Yeah. Oh, Sherry. Sherry is, she's the goat, man.
1: Yeah,
0: Sherry's the goat.
1: I think the NBA is rigged. How do they have those title hats and shirts already printed? They already know who's going to win. To be fair, they have them for all four teams, and then they normally send it to South America or Africa.
0: Whoever loses, it goes to some third world country, and they just give them to the kids, and they're wearing them, or adults, or whoever wants them.
1: It's a nice little give back. And then Dave Truman, last one. Tell Olivia, thank you for recommending a good place with great movie popcorn, Maumee Theater.
0: Oh, okay.
1: I've never seen a movie there.
0: Maumee Theater?
1: Yeah. I've been there for like shows and stuff.
0: Yeah, me too. Haven't been there for a movie.
1: Never a movie.
0: It's a cool place, though. Cool
1: Their
0: venue.
1: Popcorn is pretty good.
0: Yeah.
1: Yeah. They give you extra butter and salt.
0: I like it.
1: It's probably not good for you. But
0: no, it's not. Who cares? You live once, you're going to die. Heaven's awaiting. All right, let's talk Spurs and Knicks starting Wednesday. The Knicks enter as the hottest team in the history of the NBA playoffs.
1: All right.
0: And let me just tell you something. None of that matters because they have not played a force like San Antonio. They just haven't. You played in the regular season, yes. That was December. And then I think one game in March.
1: Mm-hmm.
0: And you won two out of three. Doesn't matter. Look who won the East. Who won the East? Who got 60 wins? That'd be the Pistons.
1: Yeah.
0: Well, what are the Pistons doing right now?
1: They're
0: playing golf.
1: Cancun.
0: They're boating.
1: Yeah.
0: They're in Cancun. They're spending time with their side chicks. So it means nothing.
1: I'm excited about the finals for the first time in a long time.
0: I'm excited only because I want to see if the Knicks are for real or not. I haven't bought in that they were for real. Now, they swept Cleveland. And I'm like, okay, maybe I underestimated him. You heard me say that on the air.
1: Yeah.
0: I will know the answer to that question
1: Game one?
0: After probably by the third game, or maybe even game one.

0: any postseason team since the NBA-ABA merger.
1: Okay.
0: They've been resting since last Monday.
1: So that'll be a full 9 days.
0: Seven, eight, 9 days. Yep. The Spurs spent an extra 5 days slugging it out in a brutal conference final against an ultra-elite opponent. Yeah, they got bumps and bruises, but you know what San Antonio has that New York doesn't have? They have the rhythm. They have a rhythm of playing game.
1: And they have a 7-4 center who makes you shoot jump shots pretty much. It's hard to get to the paint.
0: New York's the clear underdog. Spurs have the upper hand on paper, according to the reports. The Spurs are favored for a couple of reasons. Well, Victor Wembanyama, the Wemba, that dude, he's just unbelievable. He's playing amazing defense. He alters the way you play offense. One guy.
1: I like Castle, too.
0: Can we say that? Has that ever been said, other than when Wilt Chamberlain played, that he alters the way the other team plays offense?
1: No, not like this.
0: Not like this.
1: This is different.
0: Wilt and Victor.
1: Yeah.
0: That's it.
1: This is different.
0: Anyway, now he goes against Karl-Anthony Towns and Mitchell Robinson, who just had surgery on his pinky or something?
1: Yeah.
0: Is he playing?
1: Yeah, he's
0: playing,
1: gonna play,
0: right?
1: He's going to play through it.
0: I mean, it doesn't matter. He's there for defense and rebounds. He's not a shooter.
1: Putbacks. He gets a lot of putbacks.
0: Yeah, I give you that, but his foul shooting is horrible.
1: Yeah. This is going to be an interesting series. I think it goes 6.
0: That's what I said, 4-2.
1: I think it goes 6, but I don't think it's an easy 6. Like, you made it seem like, oh, they're going to go up 3-1, and then New York's going to get one more, and then it's over. I think they're going to battle. I wouldn't be surprised if at some point New York is up 2-1.
0: Okay.
1: I wouldn't be surprised.
0: I would be shocked if New York has the lead at any time.
1: Okay. Not saying it's going to happen.
0: The only game I would say that they could win is, and I don't think they're going to, is game one.
1: I think it would be game two. Game two in San Antonio after the rust gets off. They win game three at home.
0: Yeah, I won't be watching the game two because it's Friday. I'm busy.
1: Well, I can pull it up on my phone.
0: Oh, I probably will. I'll record it.
1: Yeah.
0: Anyway.
1: You need an opener, right? Don't you?
0: I already got it.
1: You sure? I thought you said I can get like 30 minutes.
0: Yeah, something like that. We'll get you up on stage, dude. Don't you worry about it.
1: I'm fine. I'm going to enjoy my night off.
0: I would. Have yourself some tequila and enjoy it. Raising money for Little Blessings Veteran Outreach. All right, so let's see. They got Wemby, of course. They just knocked off the Thunder, which was no easy feat.
1: Mm-hmm.
0: And, I mean, Wemby's just unbelievable. And will the Knicks have an answer? My guess is no. And then you got the Knicks. They call them the NBA's most tortured fan base. For more than a half century, the Knicks fans have been waiting for a team to recapture the magic of those legendary Knicks teams of the 70s. Walt Frazier, Willis Reed, and then the Patrick Ewing-led Knicks in the 90s. They came close, making the finals twice, but they came up short. Now led by Brunson, who has already placed himself on the Mount Rushmore of the all-time great Knicks alongside those three stars that I just mentioned. Yeah, I'm not sure Brunson's there yet. Brunson and Walt Frazier and Willis Reed? How about no?
1: He got them to the promised land. They didn't win yet, but...
0: Yeah, I don't know.
1: Been further than a lot of those other guys. Just saying.
0: Yeah, so we'll see what happens. It's going to be a fun series to watch. So San Antonio faced New York this season three times. December 16th, they played Knicks over the Spurs, 124-113. Then they played New Year's Eve. Spurs beat the Knicks at Madison Square Garden by 2, 134-132. And last time they played was March 1st. Knicks beat the Spurs, 114-89.
1: I mean,
0: dude, it's regular season. It means nothing. Look what the Pistons did with 60 wins. You can't go back on that.
1: Yeah, true.
0: So game one is Wednesday. Game two is Friday. Game three is Monday. That's when they switched to New York. Game four is Wednesday.

0: Day at the Knicks.
1: I hate the final schedule.
0: Saturday, if necessary, and it will be.
1: Yeah.
0: The 13th at the Spurs. The 6th, Game 6, Tuesday, June 16th at the Knicks. Game 7, if needed, June 19th at the Spurs. All games tip at 8:30.
1: I don't like this schedule. It's just so far apart. I get it, travel and media and hype. And
0: yeah. I mean, I'm okay with Monday, day off Tuesday, then Wednesday.
1: Yeah. I think it should be every other. Let's get it over with.
0: Wednesday, day off Friday. I mean, that's what we got this week.
1: Yeah.
0: And then after Wednesday, you know.
1: That's the travel day.
0: Yep. And then Saturday. And then they don't play till Tuesday.
1: Hey, I'll take it.
0: Yeah.
1: Because after this, it's baseball season.
0: Apparently, Victor Wembanyama, he loves Madison Square Garden. He loves being in front of all the celebs.
1: Mm.
0: So,
1: okay. All right.
0: We'll see what happens.
1: I can't hate on Wemby, man.
0: I thought about it, but I'll
1: just call him Pepe Le Pew. But other than that, you know, he's a beast.
0: Dude, he's amazing. He's 22 years old. When it's all said and done, he may be the GOAT. Sorry.
1: Got to stay healthy.
0: Jordan and LeBron fans.
1: Got to stay healthy.
0: Well, that's anybody. One matchup to watch, Stephon Castle versus Brunson. Yeah. That's going to be fun because they're both physical.
1: Going to be fiery, yeah.
0: And then Castle defending two-time MVP Shea, SGA. He handled him.
1: He did the best you can.
0: Game 7, Shea had a good game, but not good enough.
1: Shea had a great game.
0: But not good enough.
1: It was the team. I put up 35. You guys got to help.
0: So SGA shot 41% of the conference finals. Wasn't he well over 50% for the regular season?
1: Mm-hmm.
0: What does that tell you? That's the second worst mark in any playoff series in his career. Brunson, however, averaged 26 points in 3 meetings against the Spurs this season. New York's offense hummed against the Spurs.
1: That's a tough matchup for them.
0: Yeah, I think so too.
1: Because they got shooters, and they don't have to drive. We'll just shoot the 3, or we'll hit you with the mid-range. They have good shooters.
0: Well, that could be the difference. A finals win could mark the start of a potential Spurs dynasty. San Antonio will return the same starting lineup. And the Spurs also have reserves Dylan Harper, Carter Bryant, Luke Kornet, and sixth man of the year, Keldon Johnson, under contract next season. The whole team's coming back, dude. And they're young.
1: I just don't like the Spurs.
0: And then the Spurs have 4 picks in the June draft. They have 4 picks. 2 in the top 35 and a combined 21 first and second rounders starting in this draft going till 2033. So
1: would you trade those?
0: It depends.
1: Get a guy?
0: What guy do they need?
1: Can you ever have too many weapons?
0: Yeah, because then you screw with the chemistry.
1: Yeah, fair.
0: And then you screw with people going, "I want more playing time."
1: Fair.
0: You know?
1: I think this whole team is, I mean, you can see it at the end of the game. Wemby is the leader. He's the best player. And they look at him like a god almost. I was like, guys.
0: All right, explain to me why you don't like the Spurs. Sorry to interrupt, but I just don't like the Spurs. Then you chuckle.
1: I like Greg Popovich. I just didn't like them from my childhood.
0: Oh, okay.
1: Yeah. The Pistons and them had a nice little thing going there, and they came out on top more often than not. So
0: I always like David Robinson, and
1: yeah, it's like a respect thing, yeah. But it's also like there's a little pain there.
0: No, I get that. Yeah. I can see that.
1: Yeah, nothing personal. Not like Russell Wilson. Not like
0: this. Oh. Russell Wilson. He's the goat of all hatred. All right, we got NHL final set, Hurricanes and Golden Knights, 6-1
1: yes,
0: route ass-whooping of the Canadiens. Carolina Hurricanes back in the NHL Stanley Cup Finals, first time since 06, after their Friday night ass-whooping. Game 5, the Canes obviously are a big favorite to win it all over your Vegas Golden Knights.
1: Oh, for sure.
0: You got any thoughts on that?
1: What did that mean before? It means nothing.
0: Means nothing.
1: Golden Knights in five, baby. No, this
0: okay,
1: is
0: okay. You're
1: be,
0: on crack.
1: This is going to be a good series.
0: It is going to be a good series.
1: I think Carolina might pull this off.
0: I'm actually really excited about this series.
1: But I'm rooting for Vegas.
0: I'm rooting for Vegas only because of you, and they got some really good players, and they're fun to watch.
1: And you like storylines.
0: I do.
1: A great story.
0: They got great storylines for Vegas.
1: Story. Yeah. So.
0: Okay, so here's the schedule. All the games are on ABC, and the beauty, they start at 8.
1: Okay, so you can watch at least
0: first two
1: periods.
0: Easily. Tuesday night, tomorrow night, Vegas at Carolina. Thursday, Vegas at Carolina, 8 o'clock. Saturday, 8 o'clock, Carolina at Vegas. And then next Tuesday, Carolina at Vegas. Thursday, Vegas at Carolina. Sunday, Carolina at Vegas, and then they go
1: that's
0: back
1: five,
0: and
1: five, six, and seven. Yeah, and I like the way they space theirs out, though. It's not too far apart.
0: Yeah, I don't have a vibe on this one yet.
1: Where it can go,
0: I'll figure it out tomorrow. All right, we take you live on this show. Let's go to the Cigar Fair in Uptown Miami phone line. Good morning and welcome. You're on 100.7 The Ticket. What is your name, please?
2: Terry in Sylvania.
0: Hi, Terry.
1: Hello, Terry.
2: How you doing?
0: Good, my man. How was your weekend?
2: Okay, very good. The weather was perfect.
0: It was. Mm-hmm. What's on your mind?
2: Two things. First of all, I want to talk about the Tigers.
0: Mm.
2: I know that's a numb subject.
0: Okay.
2: They should change their nickname from Tigers to Groundhogs because there's so many holes in their lineup.
0: Ah, good one.
1: I see what you did there.
2: Okay. Now with hockey, I'm going to talk about Mitch Marner's getting closer to the cup than he ever did with Toronto. So that happens. Toronto's been jinxed, just like all the Canadian teams right now.
0: I don't know why that is. It's their sport. That's got to really hurt. It's their sport, and they haven't won it forever.
2: They hated the Olympics the worst.
1: Oh, yeah, that was tough. Yeah. That was painful for them.
2: Yeah, now that was tough because they played well. Our goalie played very well, and he goaltends for Winnipeg, the men's.
0: Yeah.
2: Okay, that's all I got to say, and we'll see some real good hockey, though, I have a feeling. This will be a good series. These are both good teams.
1: Yeah,
0: I agree, Terry.
2: And watch Eichel and Mitch Marner because those are the two players, and Stone. He just came back in the lineup.
0: Okay.
2: So those are the three I'd really watch.
0: All right. All right, man. Great to hear from you. Thank
1: they
0: got to
1: do better at their marketing.
0: Who?
1: The NHL.
0: What's wrong with it?
1: You don't catch the casual fan. Like, the casual fan knows who's the best hockey player right now. Who won it? Who's going to win the MVP?
0: I have no idea.
1: No idea, right?
0: No idea.
1: Everybody knows LeBron. Everybody knows Steph. Everybody knows Dak Prescott.
0: SGA.
1: Everybody knows SGA. You go to baseball, you know Aaron Judge, you know Ohtani. It's not really like a guy that everyone knows in hockey. I mean, we know Sid, but Sid's old now. He's not the kid. Sid is the man now.
0: Right. I don't know. A couple of texts coming in. Tyler Segerman, Channel 11. Hey, I'm awake to hear you guys again. Happy June, fellas. Right back at you. Adrian College Baseball is competing in Division III College World Series.
1: I saw that.
0: In East Lake. Pretty cool. All right, when do they play? Look that up.
1: I'll pull it up. But they won. They beat the number one seed over the weekend.
0: Also, there's a high school kid from Montpelier, damn near Indiana, that's going crazy on social media for an insane suicide bunt. Definitely worth checking out if you haven't seen it. I still can't believe he got it down. All right, look at that one, too, and send that to me, if you will. Tyler, good to hear from you, my man.
1: Yeah, man.
0: Thank
1: you for
0: that. It's
1: been a long time.
0: It has. Caleb Gill, one of my favorite salespeople in the back. I'm not a big fish guy. Something about my last name being Gill and eating fish just feels wrong. But Danny's Perch sandwich is delicious. He's right, man. Four pieces. I mean, it was four fish in one sandwich.
1: That's a lot.
0: Disco party. Is Hollywood and the wife going, and are they going to dress to impress on Friday?
1: She's working on outfits. I'm showing up however she chooses outfits.
0: Yeah, because you're a toy to her. You're like a doll.
1: Just a little dress-up day.
0: She's going to dress you up. I can't wait for that. All right, let's get to a break. Coming back, Lions OTAs.
1: Ah.
0: We're going to break it down for you. We'll do that next right here on ESPN Radio 100.7 The Ticket.
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0: So, we've been back in the studio for how long now, Hollywood? Months?
1: About a month.
0: Today was the first day I caved and got any food that was out in the lounge.
1: They have food today?
0: Whoa. Wow, it was cookies.
1: Oh, I'm
0: chocolate chip cookies.
1: Okay.
0: And
1: we got burgers tomorrow.
0: Is it tomorrow they're bringing burgers?
1: I think it was Tuesday, yeah.
0: Is it? Last week, was it Thursday or Friday? Might have been Friday. They had Schlotsky's.
1: That was Thursday.
0: Deli sandwiches. And
1: yeah, that was Thursday.
0: I kicked myself driving home going, why in the heck did
1: you
0: I
1: didn't
0: just
1: get one?
0: I didn't. Oh, well,
1: that,
0: I could have.
1: That Reuben was amazing.
0: That's what the one I wanted.
1: It was amazing. I was like, I've never been over there before.
0: Today, I'm on my fourth chocolate chip cookie. So there you go. I can't say no to cookies, dude. I just can't. And that's Tyler, cool. You're right. I saw that crazy suicide bunt from the Montpelier kid. And Adrian College, they're in the Division III College World Series.
1: Mm-hmm.
0: Just the third time in their program history, the second in 5 years. They're in the NCAA Division III. Bulldogs, number 7 seed, opened the double elimination tournament with a 10-1 win over number 2 Rowan University. Let's see. When are they playing next?
1: They got a game today at 1:30.
0: I don't think it's on TV.
1: It's in East Lake, Ohio. I don't see anything for TV. They have to win. It's an elimination game. If they do win, they play Endicott College again at 5 or 8 p.m.
0: Two games today?
1: Yeah.
0: Wow.
1: Yeah. They got to win, though. So, right. Good luck, fellas.
0: Go get them, Adrian.
1: Bulldogs.
0: Is that what they are?
1: Yeah.
0: I worked at WABJ in Adrian back in my – it was my second full-time job at WABJ.
1: Okay.
0: I think it was AM 1500. I don't know what it was. That was ridiculous. And that would have been probably, what, 82 maybe?
1: 1882?
0: Yeah. 1882. All right, let's talk about OTAs. Yes, this is how desperate we are. We want to talk about the Lions.
1: 100 days away.
0: Is that what it is?
1: 100 days away.
0: For what? The opening
1: season
0: game?
1: Season opener, yep.
0: Who do they open up against?
1: Well, not the Lions, just the NFL.
0: For the
1: okay. I forgot their schedule.
0: So the big storylines for the Lions during this OTA, organized team activities, massive personnel changes on the O-line. You fix that, Lions are going to have good things happen. That and their defensive secondary. And another edge rusher. And
1: I was going to say, you're naming a lot of things.
0: I know. When you lose Taylor Decker, Graham Glasgow, you got to do something.
1: Oh, they open up Buffalo.
0: Oh, that's right. Lions
1: no.
0: will lose. No.
1: No. No, that's they open up with the Saints.
0: Yeah.
1: At home.
0: Oh, the Lions?
1: Yeah.
0: Okay, that's a W.
1: Yeah.
0: Anyway, so they moved Penei Sewell, their best offensive lineman, to the left side.
1: I don't know how to feel about that yet.
0: Dan Campbell said, you know, he'll handle it.
1: Okay.
0: Because he's a beast.
1: All right, cool.
0: The right tackle battle is first-round draft pick Blake Miller and free agent addition Larry Borum.
1: Okay.
0: They're competing for the right tackle position. Listen, I don't know why I have some reservation about moving Penei Sewell over to the left side. He's played it before. You know, he did some in college. But he's so good on that right side.
1: He's an anchor. Run game, pass game, you're safe. I get it. You want to protect Goff's backside, pause. But I don't know. It makes me kind of I'm second guessing it. We'll see.
0: Yep. Cade Mays is the new center. He signed a 3-year contract to free agency, stepping in. He is considered the stabilizing anchor. Then you got Christian Mahogany, Tate Ratledge, and is it Juice Scruggs? J-U-I-C-E? Juice Scruggs?
1: Yeah. Juice.
0: The okay. Juice. All right. That can't be his real name, right? It's got to be his nickname.
1: You never know.
0: Anyway, they're fighting for guard spots. So, and then they talk about, you know, the Lions players that are injured, especially in the secondary. Safety mm-hmm. Brian Branch. He's working his way back from a torn Achilles suffered in December. He's not going to be back. He just tore in December.
1: Yeah, he probably won't be back until like October, November.
0: All-Pro Kirby Joseph dealing with a lingering knee issue.
1: Yep.
0: Okay, how can that still be an issue this with all this time off and rest? Then you got Terrion Arnold, also missed practice time out of precaution.
1: Mm-hmm.
0: And he's also got off-field stuff.
1: And he's got an on-field problem. He can't check anybody.
0: Star tight end Sam Laporta, who I love, he is being limited to walkthroughs as he recovers from a late-season back surgery. Oh, my gosh, that's crazy. Campbell has reiterated that there is no pressure and no urgency to rush any of these players back into the active drills. Second-year receiver, who I love, Isaac Tesla. I love him. He's drawn a whole bunch of praise from beat reporters that are covering the OTAs, making full extension, highlight reel catches, and he makes them look routine. Now, remember, they're in shorts and helmets.
1: Yeah.
0: He's currently the favorite to lock down the crucial number three wide receiver spot. And then they talk about rookie wideout Dominic Lovett. He's turning heads at OTAs. Impressive vertical release and consistency during team drills.
1: I'm not worried about the offense. I mean, the line, of course, but that defense has to play better. You can't outscore everybody. You're going to get in some games where the defense has to make a play and get off the field.
0: No, I'm with you on that. But you got to have a good offense. Starts and finish there. I mean, look at the Browns. They have a great defense every year. They don't go anywhere because their offense sucks.
1: Our offense is good. It's the line that – and I think they have the pieces just from – it makes me nervous when they say there's position battles, though. I mean, I guess you have depth, which we didn't have last year, but I want some clear winners once we get to June.
0: Do me a favor. Look at this while I'm –
1: ranting and raving?
0: No, I'm just wondering. Where were the Lions ranked as far as injuries in the NFL last year? Do they have that stat? They got to, right?
1: Yeah,
0: I'd like to know over the last 2 years, 24 and 25. We know what happened in 24 when the Lions, 15-2, should have been at least got to the Super Bowl and laid down like dogs. Dogs don't even lay down like that. So bad. Except wimpy sissy dogs.
1: Cardinals, then followed by the Lions and Miami Dolphins.
0: When was that? Last year?
1: Mm-hmm.
0: What about the year before, 2024?
1: I think it was for sure them.
0: Because
1: that was the year they had everybody on. It was the Lions. Yep.
0: Lions had the worst injuries.
1: So they've been top two the last 2 years.
0: Okay. So is Dan Campbell looking at that? Because, everybody in sports loves the analytics. Are they looking at that saying, okay, maybe we got to change how we practice. Maybe we got to change how we get these guys in shape. Maybe we got to change something so we don't.
1: I don't think it's the practice. It's the
0: decimated
1: way they play.
0: From injuries.
1: They just play a really physical brand of football.
0: Yeah, but a lot of teams do, and they don't have those kind of injuries.
1: Not that. Like, 24, we were like ground and pound, punch you in the mouth. That grit that Dan was talking about
0: right.
1: Last year, I feel like he kind of scaled it back. I think a lot more this year. Take the points, bro. Take the three.
0: Yeah.
1: You got to take the three.
0: When he went for the fourth quarter.
1: Sometimes go with your gut, but sometimes just take the three.
0: Who were they playing? San Francisco? And they had the lead.
1: And he went for it.
0: That was the beginning of the end of that game.
1: Yeah. A lot of his decision making when it – and it worked sometimes. But sometimes you just got to take 3 points. Your defense isn't great.
0: No, I'm with you on that, dude.
1: Get all the points you can.
0: I'm with you. I just can't wait because all weekend I'm looking at – I'm going to ChatGPT. Give me the storylines for the Lions and OTAs. Nothing was coming out.
1: Well, Friday he did.
0: Finally.
1: He did a press conference on Friday. I trust Dan. I just want these guys to be healthy. I think they could have been a little bit more aggressive this offseason, but hey.
0: Yep.
1: Take what you can get.
0: Juice's real name is Henry.
1: Well, yeah, I'd be
0: Henry
1: called,
0: Scruggs.
1: I'd be called Juice, too.
0: Thank you, Pittsburgh. What's wrong with Henry? Henry's a fine name. Hank.
1: It's a strong name.
0: It is a strong name.
1: Yeah.
0: All right, it is June. We have a new month, ladies and gentlemen. So I'm going to give you a little one-off action on Denny Radio Sports and More. Here's what's on deck in June. In sports, we already told you, Stanley Cup Finals tomorrow, NBA Finals on Wednesday. The French Open is going along right now as well. FIFA World Cup gets underway June 11th. U.S. team takes on Paraguay on the 12th. Do you think people in Toledo, Ohio are excited about the World Cup? I'm trying to gauge how much you and I need to talk about this.
1: I'm quite sure somewhere. If America does good, yeah.
0: I mean, I know that soccer is crazy
1: abroad
0: for you, for the Utes here in Ohio.
1: Yeah.
0: Not Olander.
1: Tam O'Shanter?
0: No. The place that's just out there west of Centennial Terrace. That huge-ass soccer complex in Sylvania.
1: I can't think
0: of it. I got a touch of the tism. I'm old.
1: And I know what you're talking about. I just can't think of the name of it.
0: Yeah, me neither. And then they got the huge thing in, you know, Rosford. And, I mean, they're soccer complexes.
1: Soccer is a big deal.
0: It is.
1: For kids.
0: In high school. Kids.
1: Those are kids.
0: I guess.
1: But once we become adults, it's not.
0: I mean, I just find it incredibly boring. I'm sorry. I know people are like, oh, Shaver.
1: And you
0: just
1: like golf. Yeah, that's crazy.
0: Yeah, but golf has amazing storylines. Yesterday when they had the sudden death, that was pretty damn exciting. Hello there. You're on the ticket. What's your name, please?
14: My name is Pace Sutter Park.
0: Ah, Pace Sutter Park. Thank you.
14: No, it's Roy.
1: What's up, Roy?
0: Of course it's Roy. Thank you for saving me. I'm like, how do I not know that? Do you think people are excited about the World Cup, Roy, in Toledo?
14: Well, first off, I have an apology to Hollywood. Mm-hmm. I hope you had a really, really good time at what you did on Sunday, because for me and the friend that I took to watch the bases loaded twice to score zero, to then score one run, to be down 4-0, to have beautiful weather, all of that, to find out that Bo Naylor really shouldn't be in Columbus. He should be in Cleveburg. I apologize. You would have had a rough time going through it thinking, why can't they just get a single with the bases loaded?
1: I'm sorry that happened.
14: Denny would have left after the second inning because it was 4-0, but you would have stayed.
1: I would have stuck around with you, yeah.
14: That's why, you know, he's too darn big to take somewhere without, you know, some sort of copay or deductible. I would have enjoyed the whole experience, but yeah. Unfortunately, soccer and hockey are both the same. Mm. Unless you have a team, you know, for us, hockey is the Storm, the Gold Diggers, the Walleye, all of those things for us to watch them go up to Grand Rapids, to Detroit. Unless you have those major league teams in a drivable area, it's not something interesting to you. Whereas basketball, baseball, and football, it's an everywhere thing.
1: Nice.
14: There's Lakers fans in Connecticut. Mm-hmm. There's Patriots fans. Well, in purgatory, but that's a different thing. but yeah, it's not going to catch on like everyone wants to. It's not investable in the billions of dollars because it's only growing in increments. We've had soccer as something that you could do in the United States since, for me, when I noticed, like the 70s. But there was nothing around for me, so there was baseball, there was football, there was basketball. There were wire rims with chain nets. There was all kinds of stuff. Nothing that facilitated soccer. So it was never on television. You got to see Pele, and that was it.
1: Yeah.
14: You know, so if they would just have tempered expectations, I mean, for us, we're still a gut punch because we were hockey town for 25 plus years and knew we were going to be in it to win it and did a lot. And then all of a sudden now we have a decade's worth of what are we doing? But yet we in this collective area are still hockey interested, whether we're going and paying the prices or just watching it on whatever available, you know, places to watch.
0: Yeah.
14: But other than that, it's not, I mean, I like watching my grandkids do soccer, you know, I sweat watching them run, you know, so it's good to watch. It's just not, you know, Columbus has a great area to where they have suburbs that are wealthy. There's quite a few Ottawa Hills suburbs down in the Columbus area to where they're going to the soccer matches. And, you know, when the pro golf tournament goes down there, they're investing in that. But up here, Not really, you know. More domes to where you could play in January, maybe, like the one out in Rossford. That's always something you could think about. But, you know, pace setters happening. Don't get me wrong. You get those suburb teams out there. You got the youngins from 5 to 18 that are from Perrysburg and Adrian. And go, Adrian. I want them to do whatever they can do to win a title. But, yeah, it's just – it's different. It's not the big three. And we're kind of fickle as to what we're going to spend our money on. And even if your team loses, i.e. the Mud Hens yesterday, it was a great time, you know? So
1: agree, Roy.
0: All right, Roy. That's worth it. Good stuff, my man. Thanks for calling. Appreciate you checking in.
14: Have a great day.
0: You too.
1: All right, man. Bye. So I did some research on this.
0: On what? Soccer?
1: On soccer in America.
0: Okay.
1: There's this documentary out, and it basically describes when Pelé came over, and I forgot the, I think it was like the USSL of the 70s and 80s.
0: Okay.
1: Here, soccer is a rich man's sport. These kids that play soccer are usually privileged because of the travel costs for soccer, all of the league costs. When you go to South America or you go overseas, they play soccer all day. They live, eat, and breathe it. Our kids suck at soccer. Your child is not good at soccer. That's why you go out there and you pay for these leagues and these camps for them to go to, and they're ass. They're not good.
0: They're ass.
1: and that's why.
0: We'll quote you on that, Hollywood.
1: And that's why we're not good at soccer on the national stage, because even at the youth level, you have to have so much money in order to play in every single tournament. Kind of like what they're turning AAU basketball into. It's a money grab. Travel baseball, money grab. The only thing that's like kind of expensive, but you still have kids playing, is football. And we're dominant in that. But you need that hunger. You need that kid who, he's poor. He's poor, and all he has is his soccer ball, and he goes down to the fields every day. And that's he lives it. Our kids don't live soccer. They just play it because their mom puts them in it at 3 and 4 so they can run around and the parents can get drunk.
0: I had a blast watching my kids play soccer when they were little. It was crazy.
1: Yeah, but
0: it was fun.
1: You recognize that your kids were ass at soccer, right?
0: No, I think Olivia could have been really good. Josh was bored with soccer.
1: That was the caveat.
0: Olivia could have been good.
1: That was the really caveat. Good. They said when Title IX came out, a lot of girls couldn't play baseball at the park, or basketball wasn't as big. So women's soccer has always been dominant for the U.S., but the men's, not so much.
0: The thing I can't get past, watching professional soccer, 90 minutes, it's 0-0.
1: Nil-nil.
0: Nil-nil. It's boring. All right, we have to break. Final segment. Then I got to head downtown. I'm going down to Hensville.
1: Okay. Big meeting.
0: We got a big meeting. Our final walkthrough, the disco party, is Friday night. 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
0: Man, where does the time go, my people? I mean, it just seems like we signed on, and here we are, signing off.
1: Rocking and rolling, baby.
0: A lot of fun today. I see more people played along today than normal.
1: Yes, for a Monday, it was pretty good. I appreciate you guys.
0: I do, too, because I know you're tired, and you're probably hungover because you drank it. But thank you for that. And again, I want to reiterate, and probably a lot of you are like, oh my gosh, I can't wait for the disco party to get over so he'll shut up about it. Listen, it's important. It's a really important charity, Little Blessings Veteran Outreach. Our veterans come home and they struggle.
1: Yes.
0: They go to Little Blessings, and through equine therapy, horses, they get their lives back. Mm-hmm. It saves lives. Mm-hmm. They have stories about vets that were contemplating killing themselves, and they went through the program and they got renewed energy, and
1: it's a new perspective.
0: It saved their life.
1: Yeah.
0: And that's why whenever I do disco parties, it's been for veterans, at least for most of them.
1: I think people don't know how ugly war is. I know we get into our political stuff and we think, oh, we have to go out and fight for America, but it's like that comes at a cost.
0: Here's what people don't realize about the military. First off, God bless all the men and women that continue to volunteer and go in and protect our country.
1: Mm-hmm.
0: Okay, here's what people don't realize, and I saw it with my nephew Michael, RIP. He was a Marine, is a Marine, always will be a Marine, even though he's passed on. They strip you of everything you know and think of in life. They break you,
1: yep,
0: and then they build you into a Marine.
1: A machine.
0: A machine, a killing machine.
1: Yeah, that's what it is.
0: And then all of a sudden, 4 years, how many ever years you put in, then all of a sudden it's like, okay.
1: Go back home.
0: I'm a killing machine.
1: Mm-hmm.
0: Go home and live life after you've probably seen a lot of crap.
1: With civilians.
0: And expect for you to be able to put your life back together. They can't do it.
1: Mm-hmm.
0: And the VA sucks for the most part. There are some good things that the VA does.
1: They try their best. It's underfunded.
0: Our government does a great job recruiting our veterans. They don't do a good job of taking care of our veterans once when they come back.
1: Yeah.
0: So that's why I'm so thankful for little blessings.
1: Yeah.
0: And that's why I am doing this party, and I pray it sells out. We have 19 tables left, which we've never had 19 left this late in the game, gotcha, ever.
1: Well, they added some more.
0: Oh, yeah, they did, but 200 tickets.
1: Yeah.
0: We always sold out, but either way. If we do sell out, then that would mean probably two or three more vets get to go through the program.
1: Okay.
0: If we don't sell out, that means three veterans who want to get their life back, who gave their life for this country and for you and I, will not be able to go through the program because we don't have the funding.
1: Yeah.
0: So I'm just praying to God that Toledo's going to do what Toledo does.
1: Just know everyone who needs it will receive it.
0: The last week of the party. So,
1: there you go.
0: There you go. I'm done with the rant. Go to DennyRadio.com or LBVeteranOutreach.org. All right, last couple of things. We're talking about it's a new month. As a matter of fact, no one is more geeky about the new month than all the people on TV doing their goofy morning shows.
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30: I can't believe it's June.
31: I know, June 1st.
32: I cannot believe it's June 1st.
33: Cannot believe that it's already June 1st.
34: Hard to believe it's June already.
35: It's June.
36: It is June.
37: Can you believe it's June already?
38: No, it's unbelievable.
39: Can you believe it? That we're in June.
40: May went by quickly. It really did.
41: Holy cow.
1: Man, right after May 31st, you know what I can't believe?
0: It's June.
1: It's June 1st. I can't.
0: Every year it's the same.
1: I can't believe it.
0: Me neither.
1: And then it's going to be like the 4th of July or something
0: it
1: crazy.
0: Is. I won't believe that either.
1: Wow. It's June already.
0: Here's what else we have to look forward to sports-wise. Golf's U.S. Open is June 18th through the 21st.
1: Okay.
0: The UFC White House event, Freedom 250, is going down on June 14th.
1: Are you a UFC guy?
0: No.
1: Okay.
0: I don't know a whole lot about this event other than it's the dumbest venue ever in the history of sports.
1: It's going to be a fight outside the White House.
0: There is no well, you know what? You know where it ought to be? It ought to be on the grounds of Congress.
1: Yeah, I was going to say Capitol
0: Hill. That's where it should be. Move it there. The White House, there ain't nothing happening there. It's ridiculous.
1: Hey, man.
0: It's embarrassing. Anyway, first official day of summer is June 21st, which also is Father's Day.
1: Okay.
0: So cool.
1: I got to find something.
0: A ton of movies hitting the theater this month. Masters of the Universe comes out this Friday. Scary Movie 6 comes out Friday.
1: You watch Scary Movie?
0: No. Okay. Spielberg's Disclosure Day will be released on the 12th. Toy Story 5 is out June 19th. And Supergirl and Jackass, Best and Last, both at theaters on the 26th. On TV, America's Got Talent, bunch of other crap. Let's see, anything else I wanted to mention? Yeah, that's pretty much it. Father's Day is the 21st, and I love it. Got my birthday in May. Next month, I get Father's Day, so I'm like...
1: Double different?
0: I double get... And Olivia hates it. I'm like, you know, show your old man. You don't know how many more of these you got with me, girl.
1: Yeah,
0: she's like, oh, shut up.
1: There you go.
0: All right, tomorrow, we have Tuesdays with Tom Cole from Taylor Automotive. Tom will be on, breaking down all the sports, and we'll be talking about how bad the Tigers suck.
1: Oh, yay.
0: It'll be awesome. And all your sports news of the day. Anything else tomorrow, Hollywood?
1: No, sir. We're good to go.
0: All right. Well,
1: we'll do an NBA Finals. I'm in an NHL Stanley Cup preview.
0: All right, we can do that. All right, let's get out of here. Hit it.
3: I'm out of here.
0: Appreciate you putting up with this. Thank you, Cinco de Mayo Mexican Bar and Grill, Castillo Food and Home Cremation, and the Cigar Fair in Uptown Maumee. Until next time, this is Denny Schaefer saying, doing what you love is freedom. Loving what you do, that's happiness. Keep dreaming and love the one who loves you most. See ya, Toledo.
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14: Today's guests, two-time All-Star and NBA champion, Sean Elliott. Baseball Hall of Famer, John Smoltz. Commanders wide receiver, Terry McLaurin. And now, it's Rich Eisen.
0: All
2: Oh, yes, everybody. Welcome to this edition of The Rich Eisen Show, live on Disney Plus, the ESPN app, ESPN Radio, and Sirius XM Channel 80. Good to have all of you here in our neighborhood. Appreciate Suze and O'Shea Jackson Jr. holding down the fort while I was hanging out at the Big Slick in Kansas City, which raised $4.2 million for Children's Mercy Hospital there in Kansas City. Also want to appreciate Suze for sitting in while I walked back into the house empty-handed from the Emmy Awards in New York City. 844-204-RICH is the number to dial on the program. Oh, my gosh, is there a lot going on in the NFL world that is apparently about to happen, that may never happen? Rumors are flying everywhere right now that it is June 1st and all sorts of salary cap concerns that were on the plate for any team that was looking to acquire big-time talent from a team that's willing to suddenly part with big-time talented players. All those salary cap concerns that were going down in March and April and May are now gone.
3: It's now
2: post-June 1. So we're going to be keeping an eye on all of that. Chris Brockman, hello to you, sir.
4: Hello to you, and happy A.J. Brown Day.
2: Yeah, I don't know. I'm not going to be happy for you.
4: Come on! The
2: Rams are rumored to be acquiring everybody.
4: Come on!
2: Are you being acquired?
5: Let's go, Rams.
2: So I have no idea if
4: I've been waiting
2: Patriots
4: months for this.
2: Or if A.J. Brown's going to still be an Eagle by the end of the day. How are you?
5: Good morning, Rich.
2: Mike Del Tufo. Good to see you. T.J. Jefferson, the candle's lit. Good to see you.
9: Rich, I want to quote the great Fife Dog of A Tribe Called Quest.
4: Oh, nice.
9: When I say, I never let a statue tell me how nice I am. Okay. And that's how I want you to feel right now. You don't need a statue to tell you how nice you are.
2: Bless you, sir. Thank you.
9: My man.
2: Appreciate that. Be nice to have a statue. Hey, listen, you tell Victor Wembanyama. It was an honor to be nominated for the MVP award.
9: Oh, that's a different story, though.
2: Yeah.
9: That's different.
2: Yeah. He was nominated. He was a finalist for the MVP award. Didn't win it. Watched Shai Gilgeous-Alexander being awarded it.
4: Didn't even come
2: in his face.
4: Also, didn't even come in second.
2: Whatever.
4: Jokic was second.
2: He watched himself not win it.
4: All deserving.
2: He did was go ahead and torch the place in winning game one of a Western Conference Finals that had seven games written all over it. And the end of the day, we got the seventh game, as you know, on Saturday night, requiring Victor Wembanyama and the Spurs and all of their fans sitting back at home and all the nuns that were rooting for them to sit there and wish for another victory in Oklahoma City, that they would have to, at the end of the day, after the regular season and the playoffs, have to beat a 64-win Oklahoma City team for an eighth time.
4: Got shot nine times.
2: Okay.
5: Still alive.
2: That's how many shots it took to take out the Oklahoma City Thunder, but they came out with an intensity that you could see in the first quarter that would be difficult for Oklahoma City without two of their more talented players again. It would be tough for them to match that intensity, and they did. They did, taking their first lead of the game late in the first half. And then the second half hit. And man, if the San Antonio Spurs aren't young and terrific and arriving. That's the word that you can use for the San Antonio Spurs now, arriving. And in terms of Dylan Harper and Stephon Castle, and everybody on this team not named Victor Wembanyama of a certain age, they are arriving. Now, you could say Victor Wembanyama arrived the minute he landed in America as a professional athlete for the first time.
4: Out of the spaceship, you mean?
2: Correct. This dunk on Chet Holmgren in the first quarter, this is what made me think the Spurs were arriving in Game 7. Especially since Chet Holmgren essentially disappeared from this moment. Unfortunately for him and Oklahoma City fans.
4: Got body snatched.
2: Essentially disappeared. Two shots.
4: I said two shots.
2: A stat line that is unacceptable for Game 7. In fact, the only thing that Chet Holmgren made it seem like he was actually there
3: for Game 7, that he was participating in Game 7, is the number 7 on his jersey. Because the Spurs took him out. Victor Wembanyama took him off his game. And then the second half hit. And despite a third quarter in which the Spurs were clearly the better team, Oklahoma City somehow, some way, kept it a tie third quarter, 24 points for each. And the fourth quarter is when things essentially wrap things up for the Spurs.
9: Brockman, look at that picture.
3: Where Wembanyama was like, I will take. I will lean over and look at him eye to eye.
9: Rich, he's bent over at the waist. His knees are bent, and he's still bigger. Dude.

0: it's a long year. So that's something that young players have to learn how to manage. And what they're being asked to do is not in the resume or it's not in the reward system. They want them to dominate every single time out. And I think that's a tough ask.
1: I just found something in common I have with the Yankees, John, based on your last comment, was when the chips are down at the American Century Championship, I have trouble making good contact myself. So there's that.
0: Yeah, but you'll learn from it. You'll learn from it. You're an athlete.
1: This is year two for me in a row. After finishing second and last year, John,
0: I promise you this. Mm-hmm. You will not be in the bottom five. I promise.
2: Wow. Whoa.
0: I promise.
1: Confidence.
0: The first year is so difficult for people. Yes. I don't care if you're a great golfer or you're just getting it. The first year is different. And now that you've experienced it, now you know that the 50,000 that are out to see you play, it's not that big a deal the next time you swing a club and tee it up at the American Century. It won't be.
1: And I appreciate you including me in the, I assume, the collective you wanting to see me play. You know,
0: absolutely.
1: Obviously. So you, all right, what would it mean for you to win this thing, John? Come on now.
0: Let's put it honestly, in all seriousness, this is the one thing I've marked down I want to win so bad. You know, I have come close. I've followed my Atlanta Braves career, four second place finishes, just like the Atlanta Braves career.
1: Okay.
0: We were so close. And look, you know, I'm 59. It's time to get it going. I'm going to be the oldest winner. I know that. It's just a matter of when. You know, and then ultimately be able to say I'm a champion, because that's what a lot of people before me have been able to do. And I just need to get off to a better start. And my first round, look, I think I might do this.
1: Okay.
0: All right.
1: Yep.
0: To get one with nature and one with the golf course, you got to understand those greens. You've experienced them. They're difficult. I don't exactly putt them well. Okay. I may spend a night in Tahoe on the green, laying on the green, just getting one with the putting green. Now, I will need somebody. I'll need my caddy to look out. I've seen some bears before on the golf course. I don't want to have anyone, you know, sneak up on me. Mm-hmm. So that could be a scenario that gets me over the top.
1: Okay. So communing with Edgewood is in the offing for the American Century Championship. I saw Jonathan and Cindy Thomas in Kansas City over the weekend at the Big Slick. A charity event, and they are fired up to have you in the field, and it's going to be great, man. I'm looking forward to it.
0: It is.
1: I'm looking forward to it. John,
0: I'll see you out there.
1: You bet. I'll see you out there. What, 1 a.m? I'll be out there. I'll take a shift.
0: Yeah, check on me. Check on me.
1: I'll take a shift. I got you. You be well, John. Thanks for the time.
0: All right.
1: Okay.
0: Thank you.
1: John Smoltz, Baseball Hall of Famer, going to be part again of the American Century Championship. That's going to take place in Lake Tahoe, airing on Peacock and NBC July 10th through the 12th. And you heard what he had to say. I will not finish in the bottom five. That is big news.
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1: That's the breaking news so far in this program.
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1: that's why my phone's buzzing. Like with Miles Garrett.
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1: Indeed. Back here on the Rich Eisen Show, and I'll just repeat the breaking news, certainly of interest here in Los Angeles, California, where we're heard every day on ESPN 710. The Los Angeles Rams have just officially stopped messing around as if they were just playing footsie. They've just acquired Myles Garrett from the Cleveland Browns. And they're sending Jared Verse, the 2027 first-round pick, and currently other draft pick compensation to be determined. That's what's just happened. I don't mean to turn my next guest into a television pundit, but I got to ask him
14: right?
1: How his lands and his neck of the woods. One of the best in the business, wide receiver of the Washington Commanders, the OG from the Ohio State, Terry McLaurin, back on the program. How are you, Terry? Good to see you.
15: What's up, Rich? Hey, how you doing? Good to see you, too.
1: How's this news hitting you?
15: I was walking in. I was hearing that. That's a blockbuster for sure. I mean, Myles Garrett is obviously, I think, top two, you know, at his position. Probably one of the top five players in the league. Jared Verse, who I also think is going to be, if not already, one of the top DNs in the league. So teams are trying to make moves to put him in position. So we're all chasing that Super Bowl. So that was crazy.
1: Yeah. I mean, is this something that's been talked about? You're in the facility right now?
15: Yeah, I am. Yeah, I just got done working out.
1: All right, so you guys talking about this sort of thing?
15: We ended about 12:30, so a lot of the guys are either in treatment or getting around, so I'm sure it'll be buzzing around tomorrow.
1: Yeah, I bet so.
15: Yeah, that's crazy.
1: And then how do you think this lands in the world of Browns fans that you know from your time in Ohio, Terry? How do you think this one lands? Not to turn you into that guy, but what do you think?
15: I mean, each year the Browns are, you know, I think their fans are extremely optimistic. That's what I respect. Like, obviously, they haven't had the success that they wanted to have, but, you know, I've met a lot of diehard Browns fans from my time in Ohio, and they still ride pretty hard. So, I mean, I think getting a guy like Jared Verse is, you know, he's a young player who's ascending. If I'm not mistaken, he may be from the area, so that's pretty cool for him to maybe be back closer to home. And, you know, you get a guy you can build around. So obviously losing a guy like Myles, you know, he's impossible to replace. He's started his career there and done so many great things. But, you know, that's the NFL too. It's a business, and, you know, guys, there's a lot of attrition. So we'll see how it works out for both teams.
1: Well, I appreciate you turning yourself into a pundit for the moment.
15: Yeah, man, I got to get a little practice in. Maybe.
1: You're good at it, man.
15: I might have a feature in this. We'll see.
1: You're good at it. No, you're not. You're not done yet. You're not done yet.
15: No, not at all.
1: But you're done being a pundit in this conversation. So we can turn the page a bit here. How are you doing?
15: I'm doing really well. We're about to head into week two OTA. So body's feeling good. Starting to put the new offense together. Seeing it, you know, come to life on the grass. After being in the meeting rooms for the first few weeks. And it's been really fun building this thing together.
1: And I'm sure you must be relieved you're not dealing with the business side of things like you were at this point last year, right? I mean, and that's potentially part of the reason why somebody like Myles Garrett does get sent on the move at some point in time. The business intervenes. Yeah. Last year, did the business wreck your season, do you think, Terry, last year?
15: Say that again. It cut out.
1: Did the business wreck your season last year?
15: I mean, I think that's a fair question. I think it definitely it intersected. I think a lot of people say when the business and football intersect, like it can definitely shake up a lot of things. And, you know, when you're a player who's been around for a while, like myself, and had a key role in this team for a while, you know the importance of being out there. And that was something that was always on my mind. But at the same time, this is a business. It's a business for the player and it's a business for the team. Like if you don't produce, teams move on from you. And when you produce at a high level as a player, you deserve to be compensated like that. So it was definitely challenging. I think the biggest part that I missed was this team building aspect in the spring. Obviously, you have that around camp, but I think spring, everything is new. And with us having a new offensive coordinator, defensive coordinator, you know, Jaden being back and healthy and everything like that, building this new offense is extremely important for me to be here each and every day and kind of just help this offense come to life and try to be a go-to guy in this offense and bring the vision that Blau has to offense.
1: Yeah, I mean, and again, you know, the fact that you could just walk around a building and not have to worry about that stuff, right? That you could just focus on exactly what you just said. It's got to mean the difference. It's got to make a big difference.
15: 100%. I think last year, like 2025 was a lot. I got married last year.
1: Hey, congrats.
15: Yeah, I went to, took a few trips to Italy, had a trip to the Maldives and traveled around. And then, you know, I had the contract situation in the summer, got hurt early in the part of the year. So everything that I'm so used to over the first 7 years of my career was just completely different from a timing standpoint, my body, and just the business side of football. It was tough, but I grew a lot during that time, man, honestly. I learned a lot about myself. I had an unbelievable support system. And, you know, when I was finally able to get that done, you know, this is a place that I see myself continuing my career and playing as long as they'll want me here. So, you know, I'm just looking forward to getting back on track. I've had such a great offseason, been able to end the season, allow my body to get the rest it needed, and started training right after the Super Bowl and headed right into OTA. So I'm feeling really good right now. No setbacks, no ailments. And, you know, the numbers are supporting the work that I've been putting in. So I'm looking forward to this year.
1: All right, I lied. I had you as a pundit earlier. Now I'm turning you into an information person. How's your quarterback looking? How's
15: he looking? Man, he looks really, really good. And since I've known Jaden since he got drafted, he's always been a focused, determined, prepared player, young guy, but now he's a vet. And this offseason, you can tell he's taking even more of a leadership role, more initiative of, you know, putting his hands on the steering wheel of this offense. You know, I think it's no secret that Blau wants to build this offense around him, the things that he does really well. And I mean, there's countless things he does well. And, you know, him being able to work under center and use more of the play action is only going to not only help him, but it's going to help the receivers, it's going to help the O-line, the running backs, the tight ends. And so I just think the biggest thing you can tell his voice is becoming more and more loud. He's a very laid back person, but from getting us together, throwing in L.A., you know, before OTA started, to the way he's communicating in the meetings, him and I are having so many conversations, not only on the field, but through text. We were going into Memorial Day weekend, and you know, Friday guys are doing their plans, and he's texting me about a route that we ran that day, and I'm like, all right, Five, like, we cut on the weekend now, like, we could talk about this on Monday. But that's just the type of player he is. He's always locked in and focused on the task at hand, and you can just tell his personality is continuing to grow. And you know, he's the leader that we want leading this team this year and every year. So it's just been really fun to be able to build with him. And I think for me, it's been different because I think this may be the first year I've had the same quarterback starting for 3 years. Huh. And that continuity goes such a long way. And so him and I are really, you know, hitting a lot of early marks now in OTA. So I believe it's going to continue to build as we get throughout the offseason.
1: And there's so many new offenses and new offensive coordinators around the league that I'm fascinated to see, you know, how it plays out. It was one of them, one of, you know, three in the division, as a matter of fact, you know, with the Eagles hiring a new offensive coordinator. The Giants have obviously got John Harbaugh in the mix there now. And then there's you mentioned David Blau, the OC, in the conversation about it's a more pro style offense that he's bringing in. You kind of just referred to it a little bit. That is what is happening. And what more meat can you put on the bones there? What it's going to look like?
15: Yeah, I mean, I'm not going to give away too much, but I just know he wants to be multiple. And the first thing he said about our philosophy, he wants the same things that look different and different things that look the same. And what I take from that is you want things to marry together. You want formations that you could build off of. You have multiple formations that you could run same plays out of. You have different formations that you could give the defense a completely different look. But all encompassing it, all make sense as an offense. You know, for a receiver, going from no huddle to a huddle, that's different. You know what I mean? It goes from a signal base to really being able to open your ears to what part of the play call is most important. I think I got to give Jaden a lot of credit because it seems like he's just really picked up the offense really quickly. And his calls out there when we're in OTAs are really clean and concise. So it allows the communication to be that much better. And so, you know, I've been benefiting through OTAs of having a lot of similar stems and formations that allow me just to manipulate defenses more, manipulate the DB a lot more, and put them in a position of feeling like they maybe have to guess what I'm running because they just saw this same formation two or three plays ago, but it's a completely different concept. And as a receiver, that's music to my ears because you never want to feel like the defense has the upper hand on you. And, you know, I feel like with this offense, we'll have the chance to not only be on the attack, but also be able to get back to things in the games that maybe have been successful earlier in the first or second quarter. So I can't say enough great things about David Blough. He's an excellent communicator. He's been that way before he even got the offensive coordinator job. He's extremely personable and he's played the game. You know what I mean? He knows what it's like to be in our shoes extremely recently. And he knows the importance of putting playmakers in position to make plays. And he's been around so many talented offensive minds and offensive players. It's kind of seemed like it's come second nature for him to step into this role. And so even though this is his first opportunity, we're all excited to help support him and bring his vision to life because we all definitely believe that he has a chance to have a bright future in this league as a coach. A
1: few minutes left with Terry McLaurin, Washington Commanders, Pro Bowl wide receiver here on the program. All right, first round of the NFL draft. You're sitting wherever you're sitting. Commanders are seventh overall on the clock. Mm-hmm. And there's Sonny Styles. There's Caleb Downs out there.
15: Yeah.
1: You know, I mean, walk me through what you were going through at that point.
15: Yeah. You know, leading up to that week, I was, I don't make any of those decisions, but I was buzzing around AP and a lot of our front office people. It was like, we got a lot of options of Buckeyes. You know what I mean? Like, just grab one of them. Just grab one of them. And, you know, they're going to be available, and just shout out to that program and, you know, everything that they're doing great with Coach Day and Coach Mick and having those guys prepared. But when we got Sonny, you know, I've known Sonny for a few years now, got to meet him a few times when I've gone back to Ohio State over the years. And man, he doesn't carry himself like a rookie. I know that's cliche, but he has a very serious demeanor about him. He's extremely smart. And he was a captain back in Ohio State. So I know what that means. You know what I mean? He had the utmost respect of the coaches and the players there. And, he's a guy who leads with his work first. You know what I mean? You don't really hear him a lot, even though he's a middle linebacker. His communication is great so far, but, he just handles his business like a grown man, comes in here, does his treatment, studying his film, and he's down there now working. So I've just tried to encourage him as much as I can to come in here and be himself. You know, they drafted him for a reason, to be a leader on that side of the football when his time comes, and to come be an impact player. And like I said, having a Buckeye is always great, you know, because just the demeanor in which we play with, we're used to championship atmospheres and competitive environments, and I know he's going to fit in great here, you know, especially having DQ with his background as a linebackers coach. He's on a fast track with him and Coach Ken to really help us this year. So I was sitting there, you know, selfishly, you always, you know, I love the receivers, you know what I mean? Zone six is zone six, and I was happy for Carnell, but I don't think you go wrong drafting a Buckeye, and especially that high, and we're really glad to have him. He's been great.
1: Yeah, everybody's just trying to strive for JSN money, huh, Terry? Right?
15: Hey,
1: that's what we got to get.
15: Shout out to JSN, man. He broke the bank. He deserved it. Whew, yeah.
1: Did he ever? What would your advice to Carnell Tate be?
15: Yeah, you know, I reached out to him. I got to know him over the last year or two, and I'm just really blown away by his demeanor. He's a very composed man. He's dealt with a lot of adversity, and he's never let it sway him one way or the other. And, you know, playing at Ohio State, I have that type of background as well, where he's a number one wide receiver. But on the other side, you got a guy by the name of Jeremiah Smith, who's going to be a top five pick next year. So I think he learned to embrace the role that he had at Ohio State, but he also, we all know what he's truly capable of. And I think, you know, obviously Coach Daboll has done a great job coordinating offenses and you know, Neighbors and just so many receivers have had success in that offense. I know he's going to be a go-to guy. Cam Ward, I have a, I'm a fan of his game as well. So I'm rooting for him, you know, not against us when we play him this year, but I'm looking forward to seeing how he takes the next step in the league. He has everything you're looking for: hands, speed, route running, deceptiveness, and he's smart. So I think he's going to be able to step in there and help them right away.
1: Well, listen, Terry, I think I've shown off my professionalism through this conversation over the last 2-3 minutes, right? Just letting you talk about how great Ohio State is.
15: Yeah, I appreciate that.
1: Listen, I'm a pro, but because I also really appreciate you as a person. You just told me you got married. I've got a late wedding present for you.
15: Do you really?
1: I do. It's right here. It's a Dusty May autographed piece of the floor of the Michigan National Championship. from Indianapolis.
15: Wow.
1: You know, it just shows you how much I care about you.
15: Okay. So I'm from Indianapolis, so like I'm familiar with the area. I appreciate it, but I may put that in the back of my office.
1: I could frame this tweet right here that Michigan's knocked Ohio State out of 5 Big Ten tournaments this year. Baseball, ooh, softball, men's basketball, hockey, and lacrosse. We could
15: remind me, how'd the last Team Up North Ohio State game?
1: Team Up North.
15: Yeah. Okay. All right. Don't remind me about the year before. What have you done for me lately?
1: So wait a minute. Every year we got to spell your last name Xclaurin. Like,
15: yeah.
1: Come on.
15: It takes what it takes. And honestly, like, it was killing me to the point where I almost had to stop watching the games because I never lost to you guys. You know, so I never knew what that felt
1: like. That's what I was looking for out of this interview there.
15: You know? Now I'm in here getting bullied by Mikey Sarah still. Like, he won't leave me alone. So, but that's what makes the rivalry great. And I will say this.
1: Yes, sir.
15: I will say this.
1: Yes,
15: you know, they teach us, they train us up at Ohio State to dislike the Team Up North the color blue. And we hate it. Don't get me wrong. I don't like it. But you guys are some solid men. You know what I mean? The Michigan men I've met, you guys are really solid people. So I do have respect for you guys.
1: Seriously, who else are you going to do an interview with where you get a great wedding present like the one I just gave?
15: There you go.
1: Right?
15: I appreciate that. Thank you.
1: Thanks for the time, Terry. Appreciate seeing you out there without the business hanging over your head. Go crush it. Thanks for the time.
15: I appreciate you. It's always a pleasure.
1: Right back at you. That's Terry McLaurin, everybody. The Washington Commanders. Where the conversation in there is not just about how great the quarterback looks, but they're talking about what we're all talking about. Well, it's Garrett's a Ram. Holy crap. Your phone calls, 844-204-RICH, and Tom Pelissero is going to join us in hour 3 to talk about this breaking news. And I think he's on the golf course, too.
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0: that you're looking for to crown your clear first ballot Hall of Fame career. Aaron Donald did it. And like I said last hour, repeat the line here in case you're new to it. Myles Garrett is truly the only player the Rams could acquire that could make Aaron Donald look in the mirror and say, do I look fat?
1: No, he does not look fat.
0: He does not look fat, but that is real. And so for Browns fans who might be lamenting, I think this is just a reading of the writing on the wall and saying we are going to go in this direction. And it is a direction without Myles Garrett and one that I thought they were going to do on the spot 2 years ago. I really did. Because the writing was on the wall there too. The writing was on the wall there too. So let's go to, sorry, Chris, I'll go here on this front. Paul in New York City, you're on the Rich Eisen Show. What's up, Paul?
2: Rich, and how's everyone? Good afternoon.
3: Hey, Paul.
0: What's going on?
3: Paul.
1: What up, man?
2: What's going on? So I just want to start with, I heard you said Myles Garrett is the only one that can make Aaron Donald look in the mirror and say he's fat.
0: Yeah.
2: That is just an incredible, you know, ignorant statement.
0: Okay.
2: If you look at his Instagram, I think 5 days ago, he had 150 pounds in each hand and bench pressing them. So, you know, okay. I don't think that's all incredibly true.
0: Paul, have you been working out with Myles Garrett lately?
2: Well, if you include looking at his Instagram and saying, "Wow, he's in good shape," then yeah.
0: Okay. I'll allow it. What's on your mind, though?
2: Well, you guys said it would be crazy for him to even consider coming back or something along the lines of that.
1: I did not say that, Paul. I am for the comeback.
3: I say he's not coming back.
2: He absolutely, he has a much better chance of coming back than you think. He hasn't played in a few years. I'm under the impression his insurance is running out in the next 2 years or so. So there's incentive for his two kids and his wife. And besides the money, he's an extremely competitive person. If you can put him on the line with the person who won Defensive Player of the Year and he's in good shape, you know, I think he has incredible upside potential to come back to the Rams and win another Super Bowl.
0: I appreciate the call, Paul. Thanks very much. And, you know, Paul is kind of in the mindset that you were thrown out there for Overreaction Monday. We'll do that Overreaction Monday on a Tuesday. Yeah. You know, and I'll just give a little bit of a quick answer of way I would answer it if you do bring it up on tomorrow's program.
1: I will.
0: is, you know, Kobe Bryant got upset when I said, "You're going to come back, right?" Because
3: that was literally my point.
0: And he was basically like, "There's more to life than that. You know, I'm done."
1: Kobe Bryant played 18 years at that
0: point. I understand. Yeah. And, you know, the amount of time that Donald played in the NFL is what, similar to that, if you want to include the NFL years.
1: Aaron Donald retired at 30. He can come back and play half the snaps that he used to.
0: I will just push back and say, I've heard that guy is done with a capital D-O-N-E. And
3: if I'm Aaron Donald, why would I come back to play second fiddle to another person? I'm the man.
1: Second fiddle? That's the greatest defensive line of all time.
3: Aaron Donald, he doesn't need that.
0: It would be another fearsome foursome.
3: I mean, yeah.
0: A throwback for the Rams. I get it. Let's take a break. Tom Pelissero pop him up. Pop him up here on the program. He's in a golf cart, man.
3: Yeah.
0: Pop him up. Here he is. You there? You there, Tom? Just pop him up real quick.
4: There.
0: You're there? Okay. There you go. Tom Pelissero. Very good. Stay right where you are. I've got to conduct some business, and then we'll be right back. Tom Pelissero is going to join us next right here on the Rich Eisen Show. 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What do you think?
3: Yes. Yes.
0: Good Lord. We're back with Tommy P. from his golf cart coming up.
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0: While the world watches the stars at the FIFA World Cup, Hyundai has its eyes on the next generation of talent, the future stars who are already turning heads at age 14, because Next doesn't wait for an invitation, and neither does Hyundai. Hyundai has always moved the future within reach, and we did it when we made advanced safety standard on every vehicle and engineered EVs with ultra-fast charging capability, and we're still doing it every day, because the future isn't some far-off concept. It's already here. Next starts now. Hyundai, an official partner of FIFA. 844-204-RICH, number to dial. Speaking of Next, it's starting now. The Spurs. Jimmy in San Antonio has got to be on this program after the Spurs make the NBA Finals. What's up, Jimmy?
1: You have got to tell John and Cindy Thompson I said hi. How the hell have those two been? I haven't talked to them in forever.
0: Yeah, I don't know how you would know. Again, the man who's basically, he runs American Century, and American Century Championship is his baby, Jonathan and Cindy Thomas. I saw them over the weekend.
1: Oh, just great people. You know, I used to hang out with them and the Underhills.
0: Ah, oh, is that right? You put the tab on there, huh? Okay.
1: Yeah, not the Thompsons. They're good people. The Underhills, you build them.
0: Okay. What's on your mind, Jimmy?
1: Okay. Shout out to Sister Bernadette. She's one of the nuns y'all have been seeing, old family friend, and it's fun seeing her on TV everywhere. Carl in New York, probably you're going to hear some mariachi music soon. I'm just guessing, Carl.
0: Okay.
1: And then, Rich, it's been since 99, yep, back when I was working in the Brazos Valley. You're familiar with that area.
0: Indeed, indeed, indeed.
1: Okay, well, how do you want to do this? Are we going to do a little bet? I don't want to ruin our friendship.
0: There's no ruining the friendship. It's all house money as far as I'm concerned. I'd love for it to happen.
1: I have an idea for a bet.
0: What do you got, Jimmy? What do you got?
1: I don't think the family's going to like it. Okay, the winner gets the loser's dog.
0: No.
1: And I'm rooting for the Knicks because Bex is driving me nuts, and I'm okay if you win this year, dude. You can win.
0: No, I must. No, I think we got to think of something that's, a little less disturbing.
2: Which I
1: wouldn't like that, right?
0: No. Don't like it at all. I don't know. I don't know. How about $100 to the other guy's charity?
3: Now we're talking.
4: There we go.
0: A little charity.
3: Let's go.
1: Okay. Then I need to find a charity, is what you're telling me.
4: Yourself. Yeah. It can be you.
3: This guy.
0: Or $100 to St. Jude. Either way, there's a winner, and the rest of it's for Pride. How does that sound?
1: Oh, okay. Isn't that Costanza Fund? What fund?
0: The Human Fund.
3: Human Fund.
0: Yep.
1: I'll be the Human Fund.
0: Yeah. Fantastic.
1: Okay. Guaranteed. Let's do a hundo. It'll be fun. I picked your Knicks before the Western Conference Finals was over, and I'm sticking with my pick. I'm sticking with your Knicks.
0: Okay. I hear you.
3: Woo.
0: And tomorrow, and thanks for the call, Jimmy. Tomorrow, when maybe A.J. Brown's acquisition by the Patriots takes over this program.
3: That would be nice.
0: As you heard Tom Pelissero, did you hear that? We'll talk more about the finals matchup tomorrow. Did you pick up on Tommy P saying that a 2028 first round pick is going to be the centerpiece?
3: I have seen that floating around. Yeah.
0: I'm wondering what the reason for that is. Do the Patriots not have one next year?
3: Not that I'm aware of.
0: Did they forfeit it?
3: Yeah. Now that's always on the table. Yeah.
4: They'll have 100 in the other round.
0: Or the Eagles are like, next year, you guys are going to be too good to the point where we'd rather roll the dice that you won't be as good in 2028.
3: That seems unlikely.
0: I don't know what it is.
3: I mean, have you watched us play?
0: Patriots don't want to cough it up. I don't know.
3: Probably don't want to cough it up.
0: I don't know. So, there we go.
3: Yeah. No, they got a first rounder next year, so I don't know.
0: Oh, as you know, when Brown's news breaks, the Miz is on a plane reacting to it. That happened to the moment where you realized that they weren't going to draft Travis Hunter, and they traded away the rights to do that. But
3: is this now?
0: Apparently, tell me this isn't
4: 24 real. Minutes ago.
3: No way.
4: Yeah, because it's real. From his.
0: He's at 35,000 feet.
3: Oh, he posted it?
4: Yeah, he posted it.
3: Oh man,
4: new way.
0: I'll send him I'll send him what I said about it. I think this is fine. I think this is what the Browns need to do. How does that sound?
3: I'm with you.
0: They're not ready to win now. They're just not ready to win now.
3: No.
0: They're not ready to win now, and you want to win. Miles is a win now piece. Clearly, the Rams proved that.
4: Yeah.
0: They're not ready to win now. And by win, I mean the whole damn shooting match. That's what you want. You want to give the Browns fans something that Cubs fans got years ago, right? Now you can, that's what Bills fans are eager to get right now. Lions fans, you want to win the whole damn shooting match. And by the time you're ready to win the whole damn shooting match, if you're lucky, what is Garrett, 32? And he's not going to let get you Jared Verse a 1, a 2, and a 3. Just not. Now he will. Last year, he could have been, you know, multiple firsts, but maybe not Jared Verse. I mean, how many sacks worse will they be? 4, 5? Well, potentially? I mean, I know he just broke the sack record. You're just assuming he's not going to do it again.
4: Jared had 7.5 last year, so.
3: Let's say 20, maybe, you know.
0: That's what you're hoping for. You're hoping Verse is going to go off and he won't be as good. I don't know.
3: You know, the Verse.
0: Even if you're 8 off, 9 off, come on now. I mean, collectively, maybe you're going to get more. I know what I'm saying doesn't make sense to maybe Browns fans, but everything else that you built around these kids that you've gotten the last 2 years, they're growing up together, and it's just Monken's got to be the right fit. That's it. He's got to be the guy who can put it all together and be a guy that everyone's going to follow and follow his voice and follow his essence, and he's got a new culture, and that's the way it's going to go. I don't know if he's that guy. But, you know, he's been in walking soundbite so far, and to me, you know, that shows a personality that maybe he's showing off inside, and you go follow him to freedom. But I'd push back on the Miz right there. I don't think this is.
4: Yeah, but you can't push back like that's your first fan.
0: I get it. But you know, when he calls in, he's still going to have the Browns 17.
4: Yeah, of course. They're still winning those Super Bowls.
0: Back to wrap this in a second. 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
14: I'm Nick DeLuca. Start with a stunner in the NFL. The Browns trading two-time Defensive Player of the Year Myles Garrett to the Rams for two-time Pro Bowl pass rusher Jared Verse, a first-round pick in 2027, second-rounder in 2028, and third-rounder in 2029. Garrett coming off a season where he set the NFL's all-time single-season sack record. It's the third time any player won Defensive Player of the Year, then changed teams the next season, on a list that includes Deion Sanders going from Niners to Cowboys in 1995. DraftKings moving the Rams from 8-1 to 13-2 to win the Super Bowl. Meanwhile, a reunion in New York. The Giants signing wide receiver Odell Beckham Jr. to a one-year deal. Former first-round pick by the Giants back in 2014. Has not played in the NFL since he appeared with the Dolphins in 2024. Quarterback Russell Wilson finalizing a deal to become a CBS Sports analyst. Had an offer on the table from the Jets to join the team as a backup to Geno Smith.
15: Hey, it's your resident Super Bowl champ Chris Cannon coming up Tuesday. The Knicks have been flying high. The Spurs have slayed the defending champs. I'll tell you which team has the clear advantage in the NBA Finals. It's on Sportsmanlike, 6 a.m. Eastern, right here on ESPN Radio, ESPN2, and ESPNU.
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2: Chet Holmgren signed a five-year, $239.25 million deal. Well, damn, Chet, it's time for it to show up. It really is, and I get it. Victor Wembanyama has this mind thing over Chet Holmgren. But, man, come on, man. We don't need you barking like no poodle. Burr, burr. Hoo, hoo. We need you being a golden retriever. A St. Bernard. Hoo, hoo.

0: That's game seven. She don't want a puppet. She want a big dog.
1: This is Freddie and Harry.

0: He's Harry Douglas. I'm Freddie Coleman. It's Reggae Monday. Freddie and Harry on Sirius XM Channel 80 as well as TuneIn. 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Is Victor Wembanyama already the face of the NBA? Not the best player, but the face of the NBA. 888-729-3776. HD and I agree. He is the face of the NBA. When I face Marshawn in Iowa, what say you, Marshawn?
1: What's going on, my dog? Hey, man, listen, I've been having fun this weekend, man. I've been having fun ever since Sunday, man. Just say words, man. Now, y'all not the only ones having fun. But no, get back to being serious. Yeah, man, I believe he's the face of the NBA. He's going to be there for a while. His third year, man, he already upset the NBA champions. I mean, what more do you ask for the man? It's why they went in there being bullied. He's been bullied. This is his time. Let that man shine. Y'all have a good one.
0: You too, Marshawn.
2: Freddie, also from a mindset standpoint, like when I think of Victor Wembanyama's mindset, these players come to my mind. Kobe Bryant, Michael Jordan, Larry Bird, and whoever else you want to name. But those three right there come to my mind because he has that killer instinct. In a league that's happy-go-lucky and everyone wants to be friends with everyone, Victor Wembanyama doesn't give a damn about being your friend. He cares about the San Antonio Spurs and winning basketball for this organization and trying to bring that Larry O'Brien trophy back to San Antonio. That's all he cares about. He don't care about being your friend if you're not on his team.
0: And I'm all for it. Happy, happy, joy, joy. Save that for the offseason. If you don't do that in the offseason, I'm happy about that involving Victor Wembanyama or anybody else that wants to get to that position or is in that position. Anthony in Dallas, we both believe right now Victor Wembanyama is the face in the NBA. Anthony, what say you?
3: Man, absolutely, man. First of all, let me say this, man. Y'all need to call the NBA office, man, and apologize. Y'all started off, y'all so talking about the NFL, of which is king. I'm a Steelers fan. You know, we got to talk about the Steelers and the NFL any day, all day, 365. But to answer your question, man, yeah, Wemby definitely is the face of the NBA, baby. Y'all need to apologize for them catch, man.
0: Hey, hold on a second. No, Anthony, the NFL needs to apologize to us in the NBA. We were all set to talk about Spurs beating OKC a lot, getting ready for my Knicks, but no, the NFL said, we're not asking for permission. We're not asking for forgiveness. We're coming right through the door with this trade involving Myles Garrett going from the Browns to the Rams.
2: See, Anthony, there are people that make it happen, want it to happen, hope that it happens. The NFL is the first one. Whatever they want to happen, they make it happen. They're the first one. They don't hope. They don't wish. They don't, maybe this is good. Nope. If they want it to happen, the NFL is going to make it happen. Trust me.
0: I swear, it's as if Roger Goodell, the commissioner of the NFL, and the rest of the NFL sat around and said, what are the ratings like for Game 7? Oh, that many of them in the Western Conference Finals? They're about to play the New York Knicks in Madison Square Garden, Game 3 and 4, at the Game 1 and 2 in San Antonio, and the Knicks have not been there since 1999. He did like this. 3, 2, 1, go! Next thing you know, you got a trade.
2: Honestly, Freddie? They better be glad this didn't happen game one of the NBA Finals, because it would have been the league still.
0: Well, put it this way. The NFL is mean. They're not that mean. They're not that. Hold on.
4: I don't know, Freddie. They're taking Christmas.
2: This would have happened game one of the NBA Finals. The same thing would have happened.
0: No, put it this way. I know they love taking Christmas and not taking prisoners, but the NFL is not that mean to do something like, at least I'm hoping that they're not there.
4: They're the new Grinch. The NFL's the new Grinch. The Grinch around here stole Christmas from the NBA. I'm not putting nothing past the NFL. Because they were like, it was cool, it's cool. It might be Knicks. Okay, might be OKC. Once it was Wemby, push the button. Now, push the button. Right now. Myles Garrett trade, push the button. And they holding that A.J. Brown trade, too.
0: I know. Like, look, that's happening tomorrow.
4: We just gave him the Myles Garrett trade. Hold on that A.J. Brown trade.
0: Till tomorrow.
4: Let's let it breathe a little bit. Let's let it breathe. And then they're gonna drop that A.J. Brown trade like the Big Joker.
0: Exactly. Wham! That might be like Tuesday night going into Wednesday to kind of take away, you know, you're a mean one, Mr. Goodell.
2: Oh, man.
0: You know what? You guys have swayed me on that one. They are that mean. in the National Football League.
2: They are.
0: The reason you get to become a king is because you do not worry about hurting somebody else's feelings.
2: I'll huff, I'll puff, and I'll blow your house down. Play with me if you want to. That's the NFL.
0: Man, you know what? Anthony in Dallas, he was onto something. We should apologize, and we're going to involving that. Keep weighing in about Wimby being the face of the NBA at 888-SAY-ESPN, 888-729-3776. It is Red Game Monday. Freddie and Harry. He's Harry Douglas. I'm Freddie Coleman. Knicks about to play the Spurs in the finals. A known Knicks hater will get the biz from me about my Knicks and said NBA Finals. This is ESPN Radio and ESPN Plus.
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13: This is SportsCenter. I'm Nick DeLuca. Massive deal in the NFL. The Browns dealing two-time Defensive Player of the Year Myles Garrett to the Rams for two-time Pro Bowl pass rusher Jarrett Verse and three draft picks, including a first-rounder in 2027 and a second-rounder in 2028. Garrett coming off a season where he set the NFL's all-time single-season sack record. He's under contract through 2030. Verse, meanwhile, has 12 sacks and 22 tackles for loss the past 2 years. DraftKings moving the Rams from 8-1 to 13-2 to win the Super Bowl. LA, the only team with Super Bowl odds shorter than 10-1 heading in to the year. Meanwhile, a reunion in New York. The Giants signing receiver Odell Beckham Jr. to a one-year deal. Former first-round pick by the team back in 2014. Played for new Giants coach John Harbaugh in Baltimore in 2023. Has played in just 9 games over the past two seasons. Giants also signing receivers Braxton Berrios and Juju Smith-Schuster. Smith-Schuster spending the past 2 years in Kansas City.
14: Hey, it's your resident Super Bowl champ Chris Cannon coming up Tuesday. 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I'll tell you which team has the clear advantage in the NBA Finals. 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
3: 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And so is Snoop. We covered this. Everybody fool with Dre and Snoop is dead or was locked up. I don't care what Dr. Dre said.
4: I'm just reporting.
3: Dr. Dre was reporting. 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
5: I know you're kind of busy just now, but I want to tell you some things I never told you. I know sometimes I act stupid and I say stupid things, but you kept me around and other people would have said, drop that bum. You give me respect. You know, it's hard for me to say these kind of things because that ain't my way. But if I could just unzip myself and step out and be someone else, I want to be you. You're real hot.
6: If the papers knew we were talking like this, they'd think we was crazy. Why you?
7: Because I'm the best and you need somebody to teach you different.
8: You may not understand what I'm talking about now. I can appreciate that, but you will when it's over. 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You will when it's over.
9: You think I don't have any more?
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9: Look, man, this is the opportunity of a lifetime.
11: I got a lot of more. 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
14: It makes a man a better man. A great athlete, a super athlete. Though most of the world is ignorant.
15: It's showtime! It's showtime!
14: Come on. You wish to educate your country.
16: In great spirits tonight. He's really putting on a show for this capacity crowd.
14: Shall we have a demonstration?
17: Please do.
14: As you can see, the results quite obvious. Whatever he hits, he destroys.
18: Smarter than Satan, brother. I know you may think he's smarter than Satan. You need faith. You need faith, brother. He's good. He knows your weakness. He knows you before you were existing. He knew your mother before you knew your father. When you're favored by God, you're also favored by the devil. So you just gotta be strong and stay on the right side. Whose side are you gonna go on? He's gonna give you power too. He's gonna get in your head too, but it's whose side you're gonna stay with. You stay with who brought you here. You go home with the guy that brought you to the dance. Remember, God loves you, so does he. He's after you too. It's a war. You gotta really believe that. If you don't believe it, you'll find out.

0: And so it is a major move. Monday. Good day, one and all. Glass City, I hope your weekend was incredible. 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Listen live. They're doing that state to state. And, of course, here locally. I am Andre of the Savages. Josh Burnham, good day to you, sir.
1: Good day to you as well.
0: Man, the open, heavy, and boy, I would say, boy, don't I know it. I said that, you know what I mean, today, Josh, you know it's always appropriate to the framework. I don't even know what, because you know we have to go back, Josh. You saw the weekend. Did you get any sports content over the weekend? You see anything?
1: A couple of things. Yeah, I mean,
0: I know you're not a big basketball enthusiast.
1: Yeah, I saw Game 7 of the You Know What.
0: Okay. Cool for school, Jewel. All right. And I know you all saw it. So, Josh, you know we have to do some of that review. Now, we took up a lot of time, as much as we could, trying to dissect previous content that would now turn out to be helpful to kind of what we do around here, Josh, wouldn't you say?
1: Yeah.
0: Some of what we found, because, you know, we could get it. We had time. Like, we had a day where we could have been, you know, but I didn't know that we were going to have to take this avenue. So first and foremost, let me appreciate and thank you for your

0: and ask these guys here shortly their thoughts on the Myles Garrett move. He's going Hollywood, Josh, and deservedly so. You know what I got, Josh? I got a call, SOS, from Butler. You know Butler's he's a Cleveland man, too. Well, not Cleveland in the sense like from Cleveland, but he's a Brown.
1: Yeah, he's a...
0: He's a Brown. You know, he's a Brown.
1: A Browns backer.
0: Yeah, yep. So he's, Dre, what's going on? You know, I'm just like, what? I'm getting a call from Butler like this in the middle of the day. You know, it's even Monday. Like, nobody's getting anything cut. You know, and certainly I'm not going to get the call like that. He's not to, you know, do any sort of beard treatment like that today, you know, right? Get on with Butler. Dre, what is going on? I heard the urgency, right? I had Butler, it's real. It's real. It has happened, and it has gone down. Jarrett Verse is on his way. And again, you know, two-time Pro Bowler and things. Listen, I tried to tell him, forget all of that. I don't even want to go into the, you know, again, couple, you know, bits of draft capital. Boom, boom. Okay. Myles Garrett, much like the people have celebrated the Verlandering, the Matt Stafford previously, obviously same organization, believes in this sort of conduit system that has happened, whatever, what have you. But nonetheless, let the Cleveland contingent understand. Damn. You know what I mean? You're not, we don't really suspect that a Super Bowl is actually getting ready to take off in Cleveland, like even right now, even in the best conditions of great outcomes that could be for Cleveland. Was the Super Bowl involved in that? Let Myles Garrett go some damn where a trophy can get hoisted. Josh, what do you think about that? Just a quick side note. I didn't ask you. What did you think? Myles Garrett moving, shipping on, you know, let me get on my way.
1: It kind of feels like having been paroled from prison, leaving football purgatory to the sunshine of Hollywood and the promise of a Super Bowl.
0: Now, Myles Garrett is a happy dude. He's probably bounced. You thought you ever, if you thought you ever saw Myles Garrett be bouncy, he's light footier than a month right now. I'm telling you. That boy, pew! Hey, does anybody remember how fast Mark Aguirre got to Detroit? When they had to get AD out, Remember when AD didn't show? Josh, AD never did show up. Did he? Did he ever arrive in Dallas? Did AD even play a game in Dallas?
1: I think he did.
0: Ended up playing, but I know at first he was very reluctant to take a boarding pass. So Myles Garrett was not. Myles Garrett said, let's get a red eye popping. Whoa. But there you have that. So, again, and then Wimby finishes the MVP debate. I think we got that going on. That should be kind of, let's rest it on in terms of the case. And you just heard there a moment ago in the SportsCenter update as we get in here today on this Monday. Giants busy again. You know, Juju Smith-Schuster. From the Chiefs, you've been familiar with this name. And, of course, you might have not been familiar over the last little while, but you certainly know the name, Odell Beckham, back into consideration where the roster is concerned. Coach Harbaugh shows you what a relationship can do. So now we got that going on. Some veteran presence there. Was pleased, clearly, with his time in Baltimore when they did that situation. So Odell Beckham also a part of this. Braxton Berrios would be the trailing presence, certainly where the headlines will be stated. All right, so that's kind of what you got going. But let me do this, Josh, before we get to fellas. I'm going to get them in here right away. Major move Monday. Thank you guys for being with us. I hope your weekend was cool, but you saw some things. You saw those Carolina boys. So now we got our Stanley Cup is set. Again, the finals is Wednesday. It's a lot. So it's still, you know, we can

0: set up. We can do a slow roll with it. But Josh, let me do this. May I have? Let's go to clip one, Josh. Just in our effort to sort of, you know, let's I don't know. They say segue, Josh. It's like a pre segue teasing to a segue,
1: mm-hmm.
0: right? But if we could, let's roll back last week. This was before game six, right? I think.
1: Yeah,
0: I don't know. I was trying to take the notes.
1: I think this was on a Tuesday before game six.
0: Okay, let's hit it. Let's go. Check it out.
2: I heard from you on the praying mantis, okay? The alien, all right? VT, we're going to call it. We got VT has phoned in everybody's home. I'm on set. So we got that going on, but SGA say I'm still the guy tonight. Why do I feel like tonight is a changer? Those who thought, because I didn't think I wasn't on this page, but whoever thought it was OKC into the future, I'm feeling like it could be the last installment of your championship beliefs after tonight. I understand the series doesn't end tonight, but in essence, I feel like it does. Tonight's winner goes to the finals. And I feel like this is the Spurs, but let me hear you on where we at tonight, especially with VT.
0: Okay. Oh, that's when we were setting up. That was to we had Albert Earl on last week.
1: Definitely.
0: That was part of my transition there. Okay. Let's go. Let's go to clip two. Roll clip two. Same category. Let's see what we had here. And this one might be longer. I don't know, Josh, but thank you very much again for this. Let's check it out.
2: I'm not sure how I want to go about it. I don't know what the breakdown is supposed to be. I think we get another night, you know, very, very strong Wembanyama enforce on the game. I think some of the guys that you're probably a little disappointed in, at least the last time out, your Foxes, your Castles to some degree, even Vassal for sure. You know, tonight, people busy. I feel like the Spurs cover, which is a interesting lay down tonight in 3.5. But I think they cover it, man. I think they might get going away with this. I think you tight, nip tuck first half situation. I think they break it loose in the third.
0: That's the one, Josh. There you go. Thank you. That was the seven. That was the game seven too.
1: Yeah, that was the setup for game seven.
0: Okay. My man, thank you very much. As we get in here, as all guests and calls are brought to you by. The Bellemere Suites Wake Up Call Line. All right, fellas, we got the quarterback in here, Mr. John Nowajewski, and the edge rusher, Mr. Monty Features. Gentlemen, good afternoon.
3: Good afternoon, guys. How we doing?
4: Hey, what's going on?
0: Oh, man, a few items. And certainly, let me start with this, though. Even though that was my little setup, I had to get my little moment in on VT. I'll come back to the alien thing. I'll come back to the NBA. Because, obviously, let me do this. You know what I mean? We're going to turn back to our NFL mentality here today. And I guess, let me start with you, John. Miles Garrett, your reaction. And here's the thing. I was telling Josh, I got the call from Butler, because he was like, Drake, tell me if it's real or not, because he was like, my phone is blowing up. Why are the people going off about what's happening, right? I was like, oh, nah, Butler, it's real, you know, and, you know, but I'm telling him, like, listen, man, you should be like, you know what I mean? Let this guy go. It's not like, I said, in whatever probable great outcome that could be had by the Cleveland Browns, it's probably not going to include the Super Bowl. Let this guy, you know, like they let Verlander roll, you know what I'm saying? They let Matt Stafford roll, and people clapped. They applauded. They were good because of what had been given, you know, but it's not his best effort is not necessarily going to help what's going on in Cleveland as they try to reorganize that and whatever that turns out to be.
3: Well,
0: I thought it was cool. I think the people should be, I don't know, I think they should be, they should appreciate this and let this kid, let Mr. Barry work and see where he's headed with the game plan.
3: But Sev, I'm, you know, this is coming from a non-Browns fan, obviously.
0: Right. Gotcha.
3: I'm a little confused at the timing of this trade, number one, because everything leading up to this year was the Browns were building a championship team and they were making you believe that they had all the pieces in place and their quarterback was in place and everything That's why they signed Miles to this contract a couple years back. So that part's a little confusing, but not surprising that they made this deal. But what is surprising to me is that they only got one first-round pick. Now, I know they said that there's more draft capital awaiting in this trade, so we're still waiting to hear the final details.
0: Yeah.
3: But to only get a guy on a rookie deal, I know he's a two-time All-Pro, and he's on a rookie deal, so you save some money there with Jared Verse. But you only get one first-round pick out of this. It's really surprising to me, Sav. And if I was a Browns fan, I'd be upset with the compensation package piece. That's all.
0: Mm. Yeah, Monty, real quick, too, and before you take off on this, and I'm real quick, Josh, hit the breaking news button, hit the thing, get the little sounderies going on. Sorry, everybody, watch this, though. Monty, you might want to get this. I'm going to give you the first crack on comment if you want to do this. Or you can go Miles Garrett, but let's tell the people as it's coming down, as we got Shefty, ESPN's Adam Schefter is reporting the Eagles are trading Pro Bowl wide receiver A.J. Brown to the Patriots for a 2028 first round and a 27 fifth round. That is the better of New England's 2/5. The deal that has been speculated on for weeks now finally is Brown and the Patriots head coach Mike Vrabel are reuniting. That's Adam Schefter. We're giving you that. But go ahead, Monty, whichever one you want to tackle first, but go ahead. You'll go.
4: So let's go with the Cleveland. So when I first heard it, I was like, the Browns are browning. But then I thought about it. I took a step back and I was like, he doesn't want to be there anymore, right? So he's probably not he's not the type that won't give you his best effort. But like you said, his best effort is not going to make a whole lot of difference. And so, you know, I'm sure he wanted out of there. At first I was thinking, yeah, let him get out of there and go somewhere where in greener pastures. But then I thought about that deal he just signed a couple years ago. That was his opportunity to leave. Then he took the money. So when you take the money, you have to deal with the purgatory that the money comes with in Cleveland.
0: Right.
4: So they let him out. I don't know if he's going to have to restructure that deal to be able to fit. I don't know what the salary cap is as far as LA is going to be. You know, they got some big names on there. But I don't, as much as I want him to go, I want him to stay because you took the money. Don't take the money. Like, you know what I mean? If you really want it out, don't take the money.
3: That's what I was saying years ago, Monty. Exactly right. You know, everybody's talking about before he signed that deal that he was going to leave, that the Browns, but the Browns convinced him. They convinced their fan base that they were already building for a championship. Look at, they got Shadur. He's going to supposedly be the man. All of these pieces, and that's what even Miles Garrett himself in his letter, if you go back, Josh, and find that letter to the fans, he was excited about what Joe Barry and the Browns were building. And now all of a sudden, just 2 years later, they feel they got to completely tear this thing down and start over. Man, I think it's a little bit of both. But here's another aspect of it too, guys. You know what? I think the Browns won this trade. I just wish they would have gotten more. If you look at the age, like I said earlier, of the rookie contract and Jared Verse, you know, he's a young and upcoming two-time already All-Pro. And there's a different way of looking at it that I actually, right before we came on the air, Monty, I took a step back. You think about it this way. I'm not taking anything away from Miles, but he's never had to produce. He's never had true winning expectations placed on his shoulders. And right now, when this trade became announced, they're now 13-2 odds to win the Super Bowl. This will be the first time in this man's career, as great as it's been in Cleveland, there's been no expectations on him to be a winner. And so it's going to be very interesting to see how that all pans out.
0: Now, because that's what he really took, Monty. Like, even aside from the money, he's saying, okay, I accept that what L.A. is saying, you're the other piece. We're going to put the coldest man, the MVP of defense, with the MVP on offense, and that's how we coming through. So, you like Ski, that is the bullseye, what Ski just said, man, and that makes it very good. It makes it very, and I say good. Let's see that, because that's what you have to be. That's what you, it looks like you should be. Doesn't matter what roster you're on. You know what I'm saying? With that said, you know what I mean? But also, to the extent, and I said this to Butler, fellas, and in that moment, I'm going to always sell him the Herschel Walker. I'm sorry. When the fan base was going bonkers, they thought this was absurd nonsense, because that's all that there is there, and that's all that, you know, but it's not going to happen. We could have danced around with 34 and been doing this for 50 years. It would have been the whole thing. It would have never jumped. So it's that for me. I said, let Brother Barry, let him operate for a minute. Let's see, John, because like we said, let's see what the capital is. Let's see what it all the way, you know, when we squeeze it. Let's see all the way out. Let's see what it is. You know what I mean? And see what ends up happening with the selections that do go off, or maybe what other packaging. Let the man roll.
3: Listen, Matt Stafford, before he was traded, guys, from the Lions, Matt Stafford, all those same questions were of him. And everybody was questioning whether he could win or whether he was going to be a Hall of Fame player. And I think all of those are to rest now. The only thing that Miles does not have is a championship. Everyone's saying he's going to walk into the Hall of Fame. But is he willing? Is he mentally ready to be a winner on a winning football team? That's the question, Monty.
4: Hey, but and this too, though, that is actually going to put more pressure on Matt Stafford.
3: Oh, for
4: because,
3: sure.
4: Because now it's like, yeah, you won one, but now you're expected to win one. You have no excuses because you're the MVP. You got the MVP on defense. If he falls short, they're probably going to crucify him. And it's still not going to fall on Myles Garrett, though, I don't think.
3: Oh, it'll fall on Garrett before it'll fall on Stafford, because Stafford's already got the ring. He's already proved that he can win.
0: Good point. That's all it is, Mike. Yep,
3: Stafford's at the end of his career, so this is extra help for Stafford. No, no, no. The bullseye is square on Mr. Garrett's shoulders, my man.
0: And I would piggyback that, Monty, by saying, because I actually heard this before I came in. They were like, we Matt, that's how they gave it to Matt. Matt, we got this for you, too. We ready. You know what I'm saying? This is all that we were lacking. If we had any issue, it might have been on the other side, and that's no disrespect to what's already been on the roster, what have you. But then when you think about what they're doing on the offensive side, yeah, man, L.A., it's good, though. But they like, again, you see the league. This is NFL. See, it's all, you know. Listen, man, we'll break. Let's come back, man. It's a Monday. Thank you, man. It's a major move Monday. Got the fellas in here, Josh. It's wild. It's a quality start there. Wouldn't you say?
1: Yes, I would.
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6: Report of a bad accident. 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Other than that, we're clear. If you're seeing anything we're not, let us know. That's your Cumulus Toledo right now traffic.
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11: Clear and cool tonight, lows near 50 degrees. Bright sunshine tomorrow, a warm afternoon, mid-70s, and we'll keep the sunshine the rest of the week as it warms up. Lower 80s on Wednesday, mid to upper 80s Thursday and Friday. From the 13 First Alert Weather Center, I'm Chief Meteorologist Jay Birschbach.
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17: Mickey Mantle don't care about you, so why should you care about him? 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
0: It's a major move Monday. Welcome back in here. What's going on to the council? I meant to say that, too, before we got started. What's going on? Rick, Finney, Jones, what's happening, man? I said, yes, sir. Gold Cups in the building. Slick Rick. Back in here, man. Monty Features is here. John Ski is here on this Monday. We were just really, really just chopping about the Myles Garrett and the whole situation. Ski, I was in the break. I just saw the John Gruden clip, which makes me... It gives me a little bit of, you know what I mean? There's an energy I have about that on a move that, see, right now at this moment, and certainly in June, that seems irrelevant, so to speak, based on what the people might say, John, like you express some concern, and somebody might say that the return that the Browns got. I don't know, impressed, because I especially – respect any energy I can get from Gruden on a player in particular, especially when you start talking about a guy's value, and it lends to the energy on his motor. And then, obviously, John mentioned before the break, we realized that Verse is a two-time Pro Bowler with all of that going on, too. So he's a guy that you could argue perhaps is likely on the rise, which is more conducive to what the Browns and Mr. Berry – see, that's what I'm going to keep contending. Let's all watch Mr. Berry for a second and let him operate and say, maybe I'm going to go a different direction because, John, Monty, I actually have quarterbacks now. I'm not looking to get one. I'm actually good on either one of them. You know what I mean? Whichever one I have. You know, and I mean, again, however you feel about whichever guy, I think the Browns will come out cool in the quarterback department. I don't know why. I don't know. I ain't never been a Watson fan. But I'm not necessarily mad at a guy on a redemption move, let's say. And let's say that goes his way. Same thing with Shador. Could be a relationship. Could be a mentorship. Let's put that aside. But in terms of the rest of the group, maybe you don't need that Myles Garrett presence there because it is too much weight. Or like John said, is he that type of winner? And now it's on you. I know, John, I don't know if you were joking or whatever. You know, I thought you said something about my man AD coming back through just because, you know, once this came up. But nonetheless, it was his presence when he was doing that before he went out the door. That is what was expected, and that's what he was trying to deliver. You know what I mean? That's the first thing right. he man did, and it was apropos that it was a sack moment with the Rams when it got off. So, you know.
3: Yeah, but you're right. But here's you mentioned Aaron Donald, and I did mention Aaron Donald because will he come back? Will is something that, I mean, I guess.
0: Oh, I didn't know. Yeah, I didn't know if you were serious on it, but yeah.
3: I was dead serious about it because I think he left because he felt he had nothing to prove, and maybe he felt that the Rams didn't have enough left in the tank to go any further. But I mean, there's a lot to be said about Aaron Donald. He was on the Rams when they had all those expectations. The Browns have never had expectations of winning anything. And if I was a Browns fan, that's where I'd be worried, is like you were trying to sell me something 2 years ago saying we already had this, and that's why we were going to sign to Myles Garrett. We could have traded him 2 years ago. And you mentioned that they have their quarterback. I would question, do they have their quarterback? Do they believe they have them? Because are they stockpiling picks? They keep showing Arch Manning on the blip that they want to put him in a new stadium in 2029 when the Browns move. So, I mean, there's some things that are in play here. You're right, Sav, that Mr. Berry could be working on. I just question the whole Browns mentality and their whole – the timing of everything. And I felt they should have gotten more. Quite frankly,
0: go ahead, Monty. You want to?
4: Yeah. And again, my whole thing is, you took the money, man. That's it, bro. You took the money.
0: That's the bottom line. That's the bottom line. You got paid. Good plan.
4: Yeah, man. Yeah. Oh, you stupid. I just don't like. I don't like rewarding the baby, the temper tantrum, right? Yeah. I just don't like it.
3: That's what I mean. I don't know if it's that.
0: But I feel like, I don't know if it's that, because I just feel, and I'm only saying, not to even shoot back at you, Monty, per se, but I don't know that it's that. I just feel like where they saw opportunity, who knows what the bureaucratic action and politic going on in terms of, like, John, back to when John sort of came in, was, why are we, you know, what is this, what? Are we on this now? You know, and even like you said, it's like, what is the timing of this? And I feel like there's a structural thing happening when I said, again, here you go, Matt Stafford. We're going to align, you know, and again, the 13-2, right. You know, the 13-2 so, odds, all of, you know, all of this. You know, it's so, like.
4: Hey, let me say this, though, real quick, Sal. I understand it from the Rams' point of view. Even though the Browns is the Browns.
3: Right.
4: Like, you, I don't think you make that trade unless Myles Garrett gives you, like, an ultimatum. You understand what I'm saying?
3: Well, and that's like, what's confusing. Right. And that's what's confusing. This trade doesn't happen without the ownership. We're not mentioning it. We're going to mention it now. It doesn't happen without the ownership saying this is okay to happen. Right? So what has changed? I'm asking all the Browns fans out there, call in, Sav, text, whatever. Please, I want to know from an ownership standpoint, they're the ones that decided to give him all that money, Monty, to offer it to him 2 years ago. Why is the ownership now saying it's okay to make this trade only two seasons later? I'm a Browns fan, that's what I'm asking.
4: And like I said, and I think it's because Miles is like, look, I want out of here. There's nothing you can do to satisfy me. This team is not going nowhere.
3: Right.
4: We're a wreck. Y'all still entertaining Deshaun Watson. And I want out of here. And I think the trade doesn't happen unless that happens. So to me, that's why I say paying the tantrum, feeding the tantrum. Yeah. That's all.
0: No, I mean, I got you. You, like we said, rewarding guys. And like I said, I don't know what it is, but no, let it play out, because I still like the energy that Ski just hit me with that on the level of, yeah, it's on you. You got to deliver now for these people, because they're gonna want their doggone money's worth. They're going to be like, hey, what are we paying for? So all of that's coming out in the wash. But again, it's the NFL too, and that's how I just look at it, the ability to have these type of maneuvers at the times that we're having them. So it's all good. It's all good.
4: I'm going to miss him in the NFC North, though.
0: No.
4: I'm going to miss him in the AFC North.
0: No, I don't. I don't.
3: Aaron Rodgers is happy that he's gone. I can tell you that.
0: I was going to say. I don't,
1: so is Joe Burrow.
0: Yeah.
4: I wish he'd have took him with him.
0: Yeah.
3: Hey, the Steelers win. They win the division now, Monty. What are you talking about? Steelers win that division.
0: Man, he's going to be very sorely happy at how it goes. He's not going to be able to say anything. He's going to be sitting up there when Aaron Rodgers is going to come and turn it out. Watch Aaron Rodgers turn it out. Nah, see, watch him turn it out. He's going to turn it out, Ski.
4: He could go to the AFC Championship, and I'm still like, not till he bring home seven. Nope.
0: That, it would be great. Oh, man. I don't want to – I can't imagine ever being that glad for a Steelers Super Bowl like that. You know, as long as it wasn't a Cowboy, like that's the opponent involved with it. But, boy – it would be great to interview a lot of Steeler people, because a lot of people, they feel like you, though. That's for sure. So
4: I would definitely eat crow he bring home seven.
3: No, you'd be happy to eat crow he brings home seven. You'll eat it all day.
0: Hey, man, okay, listen. NBA, any thoughts? Let me see, Monty. Let's start with you. Victor, I mean, we had the double bubbles complete. We have all of this going on. But I don't know which thing I wanted to accent more, because I feel like the thing that sticks with me, I know, again, like I said, this is the problem with having a show at this point of the day, often in this cycle of news and everything that we have now. But we saw it when it happened. That was when the pain was highest for me. Because it's unfortunate to have to watch somebody disintegrate like this live in front of the world, especially when I, again, was a part of a mindset that even says this part's coming. It had been echoed throughout the show, you know, several times. A couple of you guys, you know, throughout, you know, doesn't like a guy and all of that. And very rarely do we get a chance to see that kind of thing play out in the sports of today. Because, you know, everybody's signing jerseys all the time, and it's always, right, let's get coffee together, and everybody, you know, likes to, you know, get and take sewing classes and all the stuff that goes on with the professional sports, certainly the NBA. And you know, this kid, as we all have kind of commented on, he embodies this spirit of something that a lot of us old enough to recognize and recall it. And it's more than refreshing, though. It was more than fun to watch it take place, even though I appreciated SGA responding in the way he responded, like he would. But Monty, didn't you get the feel, Monty? You know the feeling when they be quitting, Monty, and they left out on you, and you still got to go finish the game. You know what I'm saying? And so I feel like he found out, though, which cats was still, or who hooping at all. He's already told the management. He already let them know who has to roll. And what they don't know at SportsCenter, Monty, SGA has already left a Michael Irvin list of people that must not be here when I get back. When I get back to training camp, I don't want to see them. Now, I don't know if I'm going to see Giannis or none of that. I heard something about a Giannis or something. I don't care what y'all do, because I know we got a lot that we could. But do that, and he left it so he could say anybody questioning the MVP's salaries or compensation packages, I left that in front of the world for everybody to remind, because I'm going through hell to lightweight get anything off. Just for those of you who's unaware, and we need to, we'll get our NBA, we'll find you an NBA player that can corroborate a story and tell you how difficult this must be to try to shoot. Right. You know what I'm saying? And especially what your regular trajectory of shot making was if you were SGA, because you don't often have to see Wimby several games in a row.
4: Right.
0: And that last one, I had to commend that. But he found out, and I guess this is my last thing for you, John, because I think when I said this, you guys were here. My whole thing with all of that was my guys are going, these guys going to end up being different than these other guys. I never believed in the OKC guys not winning championships or none of that. I knew it was a doggone sorcery and sorcery factory of CNC Music Factory at the end of the day. And them Spurs boys, they some wild boys. We about to see. This going to be fun.
4: Hey, did you see the interview after the game when they went in the locker room and was talking to Chet?
0: No, I had to leave it because I was like, it's already done. I just wanted to get to the show.
4: If defeated was a person, he wouldn't even look in the camera, man.
0: Monty, he was in the court. The rivalry. Yeah, he was on the bench.
4: They asked about the rivalry, and he was just, man, he was so defeated. But I'm going to tell you one thing that I did not like. I did not like the way that the Spurs was celebrating. They were celebrating like they had already won the championship. You know what I mean? And so when you do that, it's like, all right, you got over that hump, but act like you still got a series to play. Because the New York boys, even though I think New York's going to lose, the New York boys are still coming to play, right?
3: Yeah.
4: I did not like the whole celebratory, man. He was crying.
0: Can I speak to it?
4: He had won the trophy already.
0: I get it. John, before you take off, John, I just want to speak to that point because I feel like Monty, and I think if Monty said that, that means a lot of other people could possibly have a misread. And let me just speak because I'm not – and here, right here, respectfully, I'm not attempting to speak for Wimby on this, but I did see him – post game and some different items like that, and even to the idea, because I was around people who had an issue where he wasn't really doing a lot of media, because he's been pretty forthright and friendly with the media for most of his time, and here lately I felt because he put into a bear down mode of I'm trying to get this job completed, and so you saw that in terms of, and some people had a problem like I don't like that young man, he's, you know, blah blah blah, didn't like that. Well, to that point, like Monty's making, and man, he is crying and they looking like they won. No, that one was a real, I think that one, because it was more him. The rest of the fellas, they dapped up, they put the caps on, but it was more, don't let his tears are a thing of my life. And I don't know if you heard all the sound bites over the weekend where it's like, no, it's kind of like my life depends on this and I'm not done with the winning. And no, there's four more to get, but me getting here is a realization of something that was seen long ago. And now that I'm actually I have a realistic chance to get it. That was those tears. Now that's out. I just wanted to put that on in case throw it in. No.
4: Go ahead, Ski.
3: No, I mean, I hear you, Monty. I just think we're watching a young man and a young team grow up before our eyes. And SGA in that group of guys is the defending champs. There's a lot going into that. I don't know. Yes, there were a lot of people that were picking the Spurs, but I don't know if a lot of people believed in the Spurs to beat Oklahoma City. So I think there was a lot of that emotion at the end of it. Like, oh, my gosh, we did this, especially we did it on the road, was extra important. But I think what was more important, guys, is that San Antonio proved they got a bunch of dogs. Where's the towel with the dogs on it compared to the OKC dogs?
0: Yeah.
3: Gentlemen, I'm telling you, that is what SGA left before he left that building, is bring me some dogs that want to win and that are rough and tough, because I don't even think I knew what kind of player young Harper was until game 7. I knew he was a good player, but I didn't know he was that kind of player, guys. And he really showed out. And I think that really showed what's coming to New York. And New York better come with their lunch bucket in hand, because I think this series is going 7, and it can go any way you want.
0: We'll be back closing hour number 1. Got the fellas in here early on a Monday. Major move Monday. You guys heard that Myles Garrett has changed teams.
20: 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Traffic.
6: No incidents and typical volumes for this time of your Monday afternoon commute. If you're seeing anything or not, let us know. That's your Cumulus Toledo Right Now Traffic.
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0: All right, a final time this first hour. Let's wrap it up. Both of the fellas in here, Monty Features in here. John Noah Jesse. And as you guys know, Myles Garrett on the move. Again, Wimby conversation, of course. But how about this one, fellas? And I know both of you guys get up out of here on this one. Giants busy. And I'm not sure how much of that both of you guys have heard. But again, receivers, well known. And I think it's interesting when you start talking about relationship and whatever time spent in Baltimore is well spent for Odell Beckham. He and Juju Smith-Schuster are on the roster now in New York. And Braxton Berrios. Let me quit forgetting to put my man on the scene. But this is what you got going on in New York now. So thoughts there. And Monty, let me go with you with that too. And again, Odell, when you hear Odell Beckham Jr. coming back to the fray.
4: Well, one, I didn't even know he was still playing. That's right? One. But my question is, neighbors,
0: it's something, it's not right. Well, I'm gonna let Ski take that because I know he might even have more on that. Like, something's not right, and we're not really getting a story on it all the way, but he's not right.
3: I think Malik Neighbors' knee, I think it's his knee, Monty. I don't think he's 100%. I don't think he's anywhere near. I don't think we see him this year, quite honestly. I don't think you see a Malik Neighbors, and which is a shame because, you know, he is a superstar in the making, but it just goes to show you how fragile you can be in this league and in this game, you know, playing that position.
4: And they keep saying Juju Smith-Schuster, like he Pittsburgh had the world fooled on Juju. When Juju was across from AB, he looked like he could be a number one anywhere. He's right. Not a number one receiver. No. Like, and never has been. And so if they're looking for him to be a number one receiver, if Neighbors is not coming back or not full strength, no. Odell Beckham, I don't know what he has left in the tank. Like I said, I didn't even know he was still vying for spots anywhere.
3: Right, right.
4: Juju's not going to help that. All it's going to do is bring more egos to a young quarterback. That may be disrupt more than it'll help. I'll say that.
3: And listen, you hit the nail right on the head. I was just gonna say, what a quicker way to destroy a young quarterback than to bring in these two knuckleheads to your huddle. And the only thing that can save this, guys, I believe, is a coach like John Harbaugh. So you're gonna see John Harbaugh's greatness on full display, I think, with because you're bringing in these two guys, and he's the only person, the only coach, or one of the only, I should say, that could manage this situation. But the Giants receiving core, I believe this year is going to be a revolving door of guys. When they talk about, you've heard of them talk about running back by committee, I think the Giants are going to have wide receiver by committee, and they're not going to have a true number one, threat, if you will. They're going to have a bunch of guys that can just get it done, and let's see what happens. Because I just don't believe Malik Neighbors is even coming back this year at all.
0: No, fellas, no. Appreciate you, man. John Noah Jeske, the quarterback in here. Monty Features, the edge rusher. No, John, I think I hope it's just fair to perhaps imagine, like you said, I can get with the receiver committee thing, but I don't think that those guys are ones. I think it's a desperation, Monty, that they're realizing like, oh crap. So let's get whatever type of some sort of viable stockpile. Like they said, they're probably curious to see too. Let's see what Odell will bring. We don't know. That's a wild card. We're going to throw that up in the air and just hope something explode. You know what I mean? And anything could happen. You never know. We might, you know, but nonetheless, we know we're going to have to try to get to some level of compensating for this incredible gap that is going to be very difficult to deal with, like John said, especially under the circumstances with this young man here and what we're trying to do. So, you know, but hey, that's the man that's cut out for it. You couldn't be in better hands with this type of uncertainty, so to speak.
3: Then would they draft that running back again?
0: Yeah.
3: Who's their running back?
0: So there you go. It's all good. It's all good.
4: They might as, with that receiving core, they might as well bring AB back.
3: Don't hold your breath. Be careful what you
0: don't
3: send
0: know
3: what out.
0: You, yeah,
3: be
0: you might hear anything.
3: You send out the universe, Monty.
0: Dude,
3: be careful.
0: Yeah. Breaking news.
3: Straight from Dubai. Straight from Dubai Airport. Here comes AB.
4: Man.
0: In glitter. With his straight, he's doing it. That's what it is, fellas. Appreciate you guys, man, on this Monday. All right. Hey. We're going to get out of here and come back. Hour number two. There's
3: thanks,
0: a lot
3: guys.
0: More work to do. Just yes, sir. Appreciate you. Appreciate
3: take
0: you.
3: Care,
0: Monty Features, John Nojewski. All right, we will come back. Hour number two, 5:05. Please be in position for that. All right, we appreciate you, Glass City, Southeast Michigan, in here in the black and white major move Monday. Okay, Sandman later on, too, because you know that Cleveland, there will be, I would imagine there will be reacts, Josh.
1: Mm-hmm.
0: Yeah. All right, 5:05. Attendance is important. Sit tight. It's black and white.
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0: Here's a situation. 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
0: Black and White Sports, as we continue on this Monday, you know, Rocket Internet, everyone, we might have mentioned this a time or two. 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
6: Who doesn't?
2: Okay. You know, I think it's like a super sports tiny thing to have the local sports stuff. There's still places that it exists. Obviously, everybody thinks those days are old and the talking heads that literally just yell into microphones for hours at a time for radio are days of the past. It's like, no, there's still a very loyal listener to sports radio, but also there is local sports talk that still is giving the pulse of the fans. That is still giving the opinions of the fans. It's still asking the questions that need to be asked. And we have a Hall of Fame moment.
13: They have a fervor fan base. And those guys, they love it. They're there every day. It means so much to them.
2: They're doing bigger numbers than a lot of these podcasts out here. They think they're national podcasts.
14: No doubt.
2: You know, in these cities. Like, if I knew this guy existed my entire life, this would have been incredible. Good sports talk is hard to, it's hard to beat. It is legitimately hard to beat.
14: Yeah.
2: Feed me that times 10, but also, and potentially dying it, and we need him to take care of himself.
14: Well, and that's the big thing. Like, a guy like him, like, he has carte blanche to say whatever he wants. I mean, he's killing himself. You subject yourself, like, and he has to care. I almost hate this city because of it, so I'm going to let everybody have it. I mean,
2: it's their love of the city that drives them every single day. We appreciate that from Paizon. In but many people around different cities, they hate us. We're the national people that say something. The local people talking about the national people. The best in the world. Shout to the local folks. We appreciate you. Shout out to sports being so damn magical. And shout out
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0: Hour two, Black and White Sports on this Major Move Monday. We know you heard it. Miles Garrett no longer with. Whoa, what was that dip out about? You're tripping.
1: I hit the wrong button, that's all. My bad.
0: But at this point, no, you've heard that there's been a big transition. NFL news certainly jumping into the NBA line of work that was there. Stanley Cup and these guys, but, you know, something to be said for the timing during intermissions as we will get back to both later in the week here. But, yeah, you guys might have heard that. And again, before we left, shout out to Monty Features, shout out to John Nowajeski, our number one, All right, we did get a chance to have a very gridiron-y conversation about a few things, certainly the Myles Garrett thing, but then this Giant thing. Juju Smith-Schuster becoming a New York Giant along with Odell Beckham and Braxton Barrios. What does it really mean?

is the type of conversation we're having. And again, it's a little too close to open for business to have that type of conversation. So I think what you see there is just some sort of attempt at a stockpile and a reserve, and thinking that, oh, what I did want to say, and I don't think I got to say it to those guys. There has to be something that to be said for the way that people feel about them. You heard Ski Express, his energy, and even Monty to some degree, on these guys kind of being, let's just categorize them in a jackal sort of way. But you got to imagine if they know that, and imagine, you know, the throngs of people who probably concur with that ideology and mindset. I would like to believe that both of these men will show up on the Giants facility with a different approach, you know, to all things. Because again, I would imagine they're well aware a lot of people feel like that about them. Or and I would even go as far as to say they would also be clear on the idea that they were probably very self-sabotaging. Add that, because you don't usually hear that. So I'm feeling like I like the move in New York, just because these are veterans that have made plays in this league. So I might, and see, it was a time thing, everybody, so I would perhaps levy an alternative perspective on Ski's point of view that says this might be, I don't know, Monty might have said it too, this might be damning on the young fella. Mm-mm. No, because these are two guys that more than likely, again, because they know, they think I'm a bum. Whoa. Or they think I'm something where we're going to chuckle and kiki. And dare we say, ha ha. Yeah, Juju, Odell, I would certainly categorize those two guys as that. And we shouldn't act crazy and pretend like that on whatever good day they could have, these guys could certainly make a play or two. I don't think anyone's going to dispute that. But again, I get it. You have to see said things occur. Fine. All cool. No problem there. But I say, hey, that is where I'm going to give John Harbaugh the benefit of the doubt. That's what I'll do there with his psyche and perspective and certainly wherewithal to operate efficient. I'm thinking, yeah, I'm going to go ahead. And if he feels it's good enough for him, it's good enough for should be you. With all the rest of this, guys you can't count on, even with the young guys that you are getting now, you're rarely – I would like to see the ratio of how many young guys are coming in and Steve Smithing the league. I get it. We got a lot of this, some Puka Nacuas and stuff. All right, cool. Jefferson and these boys, and I'm saying they're not babies in that sense, but we don't have a Randy Moss shaker upper, do we? Tell me, please, because I don't, where is he at? You might want to get reliable guys that need a paycheck and mean it when they come to get it. Let's see that. Let's see if they don't want their money. Whatever we're doing, we got a one-year situation. Yeah, Odell's very serious. He's very serious at work. Oh, this is not on the yacht. This is not naked nipple gang boys. That's not this. Nuh-uh, there's no more of that. You can't do that now. You can't, not going to be able to do that. No. And the same thing, like Monty's saying, as a former, fan of some,

0: in his past career, anybody with judgment there, I don't know. I'd be careful with that. That's all I'm saying. That was just one of your other – that was one of the headlines today, because that was one of the things they were going on about. When you hear that, and a lot of people probably laugh at that, like those guys did. You would expect that. I'm not saying they're like, you know, it's not a diss to them in any way. Like, oh, these guys are tripping for saying what they said. No, I think Monty and John, I think that's the consensus. When you say Juju, you say Odell, and you start talking about receivers and what you are thinking about them, probably in a much more broad context, it's probably not favorable. But I'm just telling you, be careful with that. Because these guys, the Giants are doing something. It's still something that's cooking up here. And this man, it came over there with an express intent on a refresh. I don't like it. You know what I'm saying? As a Cowboy contingent, you know what I mean? You don't love it, and you just want to believe that what your group is doing is going to be very comparable to what they're going to bring, because it's going to be serious opening night. That's going to be, yeah, that's definitely the type of television that you want. Listen, hopefully this is the type you want. We're going to come back, get into more of the second hour. Sandman here later. It is Mama Mary's time. It's the Mozzarella Minutes, Josh. I hadn't mentioned. We should probably mention it when we come back. Let's mention it here.
1: Yeah, let's do that.
0: Okay.
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9: Stop saying we friends. Stop telling people I'm your dog. Like, we throw that friend word around too loosely, bro. It'd be too many of y'all in rooms with other people talking about your friend. You ain't said a word. You ain't pressed nobody. You stood there and laughed right with them. That ain't what friendship is. Like, friendship is, like, we locked in, like, that's my...
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0: All right, hour number two, as we move it forward, Black and White Sports on a major move Monday. And you guys heard about that, so we kind of had a brief convo. We know we're going to have Sandman in here later. Whoa. Can you imagine? Well, Andy is probably... I think we got a little bit of wind of that in the group chat again.
11: Yeah, I did see that, the group chat, and let's just say that he's not too... Please.
0: Well, I'd be interested to hear what he might say. So we'll hear that again. Shout out, Ski was here today. Monty was here today. And again, they were, you know, just it was perfect timing, though, just to hear from that. You know, and I think it was interesting, the views on it. And I'm curious how people see that and how, like the fan bases will sort of react. And when there become moments where they have to, you know, when Rams, I would imagine. I don't know if it's on this schedule. Of course, let me guess. The Rams coming to Cleveland or something this year? That would be, we better check. Better check immediately. But stuff like that, you know what I mean? And how do people respond to it? They should not trip out. Let that man go and get an opportunity to, like Ski said, that was still the best thing said. It's on your shoulders to deliver because the Rams, they felt, could already get it done. And they didn't have that element they had when they did win. So now they do.
11: Yeah, one thing about the trade that I kind of like have issues with, I mean, only one first-round pick. I thought they would throw in another first-round
0: pick. Right,
11: round.
0: I see what you're saying. Like, yeah, if we're trying to say, and I get that part. You say, oh, it should be a lot more. For, I don't know. I think we have to deal with, we don't, again, we're not able to, and certainly aren't privy to getting to have the conversations and the meetings that make it make sense. So people, you got to think how paranoid Cleveland must be at any dealings table for anything they might do moving forward. And, you know.
11: Especially if you're dealing with the Los Angeles team.
0: Well, just still, you know, the kind of money that Cleveland is on the books for, the stuff that they're trying to do, you still want to be able to tell people this is what we are going to make happen. So the people keep coming out buying these tickets. You got people revved up about stadium considerations and all kind of other new directions that seem like it should be a good thing to be a Browns fan. And again, I'm just asking everybody to let this man operate. I get it. One first, one second. But see, it depends on who those people are. Would you say that's fair, Josh?
11: I would say that is fair.
0: You understand what I'm saying? Because again, depending on now if they get out here and gaff it, you know, if they do that too, and this is what you do now, you know what I'm saying? And we hope that that verse can continue to, as mentioned, because you are getting a multi-year Pro Bowler here, and you're thinking that this young man continues to ascend in that same direction, that could be more conducive to a group that's now been built around a different ideology. Now, remember, we got a different direction here on defense we're going in Cleveland. So maybe, here's Josh, this might be the commercial right here.
11: Yeah.
0: Perhaps Mr. Barry and everybody, and why does the owner sign off? Because don't I have a new DC in Cleveland? And this is a young man, too, if I'm not mistaken. But to the extent that there's change, let's see. We might not need a presence as strong as Myles Garrett in the unit, because his energy is going to dictate all the energy, even if we're expecting the new man to operate autonomously.
11: Oh, by the way, the Browns' new defensive coordinator, Mike Rutenberg, hired by Monken prior to the season. This is his first year as a defensive coordinator and a primary play caller.
0: Bing. Can't have it. Actually, a savvy decision by the Browns, because it's tough. Is this what we do? You know, what do we do? We got to get, nah, it's all right. Let's go. So they believe in something. Let's try to let. Oh, boy, I'm going to ask Andy that. Let's see. He's probably just ready to, you know, he's probably saying things like he's out.
11: Yeah, but you know all these Browns
0: fans. You know
11: he's
0: going to say it.
11: Yeah, but you know these Browns fans, I mean, they say they're out, but in reality.
12: I got nowhere else to go!
0: Yeah, that's true. Don't we know it. All right. So, yeah. Yeah, but that, there you go with that. And again, it may be what you wanted, Browns Nation. All of it. What if it works? What if Deshaun Watson, I'm in the Shador camp, but
11: yeah,
0: whatever, right? Whatever. All I know, you're going to have a guy that should be, we would expect to be, very confident at the quarterback position, if nothing else. Oh, he's here. Hold on, let's get initial. I know we got a break, so let me get him in here real quick, and then we can break and come back and get on. We got it. All guests and calls brought to you by the Bellemere Suites Wake Up Call Line. All right. 216, he's live. And Andy, we're going to the break here real quick, but I felt it absolutely necessary to get, like, let's say your base response at today's big news, because if we got some angles. I just presented an angle that I felt might even be unique to myself, where I'm saying, well, I'm not going to say anything. Let's let you say real quick. Like I said, we're going to take this break real fast. Andy Sanzada, everybody, our 216 boots on the ground. He's here. He's live remote, as we know, on the daily. And we were waiting for him anyway because, I'm sure Busby Berkeley would be the airwaves in your neck of the state.
13: The entire city is pissed. I mean, that's just, there's no other way around it. The reason they're pissed, Sad, is because Andrew Berry has stated for months that he is not going to trade Myles Garrett and that he is going to finish his career in one helmet and one helmet only. And then it basically is like Tonya Harding and Nancy Kerrigan. Andrew Berry is Tonya Harding and the fans are Nancy Kerrigan, because he took a club and smacked the shit out of the whole. Whoa. Smack the crap out of the whole city's legs with this decision. He stated that it's for the benefit of the future of the franchise. When's the future? How about now? Enough of the future. Now. Can we do something now?
0: Oh, the despair.
13: We'll leave it there for the break. I've got so much more to say.
0: It is so serious on a Monday. Sit tight.
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27: 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la, la, la, la, la, la, la, la, la, la, la, la, la, la, la, la, la, la, la, la, la, la, la, la, la, la, la, la, la, la, la, la, la, la, la, la, la, la, la, la, la, la, la, la, la, la, la, la, la, la, 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
1: to Jeffrey, but he's still talking. I am not listening to you.
2: I really hate when you do that.
1: Then stop then, all right?
2: Childish.
3: Listen to

0: Yeah, my bad, Josh. I did tell you, like, some of this stuff, man, that we make, I have to be, you know, yeah, some of these movies, I got to chill out.
1: That's yeah, I mean, I kind of like that one.
0: No, I get you. Me too, definitely. But I think, like I said, because we had not been having issues with this Facebook foolishness, you know what I'm saying? Once I realized that, I immediately noticed it. So I was like, nah, what is the, you know, what's the correlation there? As we get back in here, there's Sandman. We bring him back in. If you guys left it, we want to leave it. We kind of want to leave him right there with it, everybody, because we can pick it up. We had a reaction from Cleveland that we thought was very authentic. As you guys rejoin us, Fastbuck 20, all right? In the middle of these Mama Mary's mozzarella minutes, we have crossed the bottom of the hour, but today I was a little off with things, so I wanted to make sure I added that today. And also mention the 1776, I think, percent off the entire menu. Andy, I didn't even get a chance to ask you, did you ever get around to, I don't even know if you got in town or not.
2: To get okay. There. You know, we filled up quite a bit at the party, so we didn't have a need for pizza after eating at the graduation party.
0: But I understood.
2: Someday, Sav, you know, when Patty and I come into town for the Toledo Bull and Green game, I think we're gonna try to hit it up before we leave town for sure.
0: There you go. But definitely, you guys make sure you contact our friends, especially when you do it online. Okay, MamaMarysPizza.com. Don't forget, 20% off online orders that are $20 entries. Okay, so don't forget that part. But again, the entire menu in the spirit of year 250. Okay, and the celebration energy that is certainly going to be building. We appreciate that, Frank. And he wanted to make sure we let you know. But we also have an ad too, Josh. I think this speaks to that.
1: Yeah.
0: So there you go. We'll hear that.
1: And I think we have another winner.
0: What? All right. Well, okay, cool. But let me get back to this Myles Garrett thing so we can move. Because I got to do a couple things here in this second hour. But yeah, Andy, I listen, I'm not sure I agree with it other than, and I say agree, excuse me, not with it, with I think the stance you may be taking, because I think yours is probably one, I get it, right? And I think you have an energy that, as a Cowboy fan, once upon a time, we all had with this Herschel Walker move. Well, I don't know if I don't think I did. Back then when I remember, because I didn't really think there was much you could really get done with the running back. I knew everything was kind of, it was just janky, the whole thing. But I understood it once they did it, especially when you get the return. Now, if you want to argue their return and this and that, I told Josh and those guys earlier, it depends on what Mr. Barry does. I actually want to give him an opportunity to operate here in this space, because at least there's different avenues right now. There's not going to necessarily be a quarterback conversation other than which one, it seems like, at this juncture. So I think there's other focus, Andy, and I believe this, with the transition, and this was the part I said right before you came in, and I don't even know if you heard it, but I think this might be my lane where I don't know if a lot of guys are going to say, you have this new administration with respect to your defensive coordinator direction, and recalibration. And maybe, just maybe, yeah, you never give up a player like Myles Garrett. I get, okay, got all of that. But maybe you don't need a powerful force and presence in this transitional space when maybe you construct a group that has guys like Brother Verse and these guys that may be ascending to better days here as younger prospects, so on and so forth. I'm just trying to make it, give it something else other than, oh, hell, they done gave up this dude where we said we paid the money. And, you know, because that was even Monty's thing. He was like, still, I don't care about anything. He took the money at the end of the day. And like you said, Andy, these people said, we're not going to move this guy. But that should not ever carry the weight it does in the NFL.
2: The more that Andrew Berry said he wasn't going to trade Myles Garrett, the more I knew eventually he was going to trade Myles Garrett. I saw this coming. Did I think he would go to L.A.? No, I didn't think they were, you know, a possibility, because normally they want draft capital, and L.A. doesn't keep their draft capital. They don't have a lot of draft capital. You know, versus a two-time Pro Bowler, he won Defensive Player of the Year, Rookie of the Year. You know, he's from Ohio. Maybe he'll be motivated to come back and help his hometown team or one of his hometown teams, you know, improve. So, you know, I wouldn't say I'm excited about him, but, you know, that's a quality player that you did get in terms of what else they could have gotten. There was talks that they were going to trade Miles to another team just for picks alone. That would not have gone well. You've got to compete, Sav. This fan base is tired of, the future.
0: Sure.
2: And Andrew Berry quoted it again today when he talked about making the trade and why the trade was made and how difficult it was and everything. The fans are tired of hearing that, okay? This is a city that is struggling emotionally from what happened with the Cavaliers and, you know, the Guardians are saving face. But, you know, everybody was excited about the possibility of maybe Watson getting healthy or Shador or whatever's going to happen at the quarterback. They got an offensive-minded coach. You know, the defense was fine because you had Miles to anchor it, and now that's all gone. You know, and so I just think that this administration, as far as Andrew Berry and Haslam and everybody else involved, has to at some point look at these fans and say, the future is now, okay? That's what I would have rather heard today, rather than, oh, we have to do this to get flexibility with the salary cap because we couldn't really afford to pay Myles Garrett what we were offering him in his new contract and his new deal. And we all knew that, right? Just come out and admit it. Like, I'm just tired of trying to cover things up. Stop covering it up and be honest with your fan base. You're going to trade him? Trade him. Fine. You don't have the money? You don't have the money. Fine. You don't know who the quarterback is? Fine. Just be honest. That's all the fan base is asking for. And they still won't do that. And that's why the fans are so pissed off.
0: Well, no, man, I get it. I knew the people would be passionate and excited. And it's one of those deals where until you see that there's a new day because the direction was necessary and everybody actually may win in the end is what I really like to lean toward in this case. You know what I mean? Because it was so sudden feeling.
2: As well, you know, but until whatever. We see what Verse can do in a defense that's different than the one he had in LA.
0: And that was my thing. There you go.
2: And be the guy, because he wasn't the guy there. He was one of the guys. He wasn't the guy. Be the guy. Then, you know, we'll see if it pays off.
0: All right, we're going to come back in here, man. Finish this thing for today on this Monday. Strong. Sanzada in here, all right? We appreciate that. Black and white. Also, there's a finals that we have coming up. Yeah. On the ice, that is.
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0: Andre of the Savages here for Mama Mary's Pizza. 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
0: You go ahead and take it, Andy. 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
2: 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He doesn't know how to read a defense. He missed three wide open receivers.

0: BS answers in the press conference too. Well, we got to get better, and I got to get better as a coach. 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He's too damn small, and you were dumb enough to draft him in the first place.
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4: All right, before we get out of here today, you know, a couple of things. And again, you know, finals talk, NBA, obviously. Yeah, we'll get to that, all right? Wednesday will be here before you know it, and it's rough. It's rough. There's some gaps here coming out of this weekend on activity. Boy, it's been some struggles here and there, and having to really get my baseball lens on. But back in here with Andy Sanzada. All right, sad man. So game one tomorrow.
5: Yeah.
4: So clearly, and we heard you, we were having to look for some other content earlier, but on the way, we're going to give you your just due. It may end up a promo, but you were very accurate with regard to the Hurricanes and how they landed in the position of face off with our Knights here. And so, you know, shout out to that. But I feel like we are really getting the best series. And I'm saying that, Andy, this is from my own perspective. There haven't been many games I haven't gotten an opportunity to get eyes on. So let me say that, too, and I'm proud of that as I sit on, you know, this situation today.
5: I'm proud of you for that.
4: Well, thank you very much, sir. Yes, absolutely. And so I feel like I think we're getting the best series here. I don't think I would have said that. And you know, I said I thought Montreal was a good look for a while, and it seemed good in the beginning, betting, you know, odds. But in terms of what has been put on display and what these Hurricanes have done throughout, and the way they kind of just, like I told you the other day, it seemed like the boys caught their groove, and it's like, oh, hell, we back hell on wheels. But what say you, man? You know, here we have it. I think we will all be very pleased with this.
5: I think this is going to be a fun series to watch. You have two teams that can score the puck, but you also have two teams that play solid defense. And to me, the series comes down to goaltending. Is it Freddie Anderson or is it Carter Hart? Whoever plays better is going to win a Stanley Cup. I think it's going to be Carolina when it's all said and done. I don't want to spoil it if we're not supposed to make predictions yet as far as how many games and everything like that. But Carolina has home ice. They have a lot of momentum. Vegas has had a lot of time off. Which, you know, can be a good thing or a bad thing. We saw it was a good thing for Montreal when they came in or it was a bad thing for Carolina when they allowed Montreal to come in and take game one. But then they recovered after that, and I'm not surprised by that whatsoever. Like I said before, this was their best chance to get to the Stanley Cup since they made it 20 years ago. And I firmly believe that's why. You know, when you asked me who was going to make it to the Stanley Cup final, I said Edmonton and Carolina. I thought it was going to be a rematch of 2006. We didn't get that.
4: Right.
5: But Vegas is a very formidable opponent. Vegas has every opportunity in the world to win the Stanley Cup for the second time in the last 5 years. And they have a hell of a team to try to do it. I just think, Sav, this Carolina team is a team of destiny. And I firmly believe that, especially after what Freddie Anderson did in game five, after his longtime friend and agent Claude Lemieux, he found out, he took his own life. And for him to go out and play the way he did and put all that behind him tells me that Freddie's ready to win this thing, because he knows this is probably his best opportunity he'll ever have to win a Stanley Cup.
4: Talking to Andy Sanzada in here. Yep. Game one tomorrow, everybody. So we certainly will revisit it. Let me give you a crack at the conclusion you got, Andy. Games 6 and 7. Victor.
5: Mm-hmm.
4: And just your reaction there. Again, I've kind of said all mine. I was just very proud at being able to lay out Exactly. I mean, I even left a description on, yeah, they take off in the third, in the game seven, you know, wrap it up.
5: Right.
4: Going away. So I was yeah. pleased with that. But your thoughts, though, you see the young man. Listen, I know Monty didn't like his the emotions at the end of that, but I only said I was just asking those guys to be fair. I just feel like when you realize that you actually get an opportunity, like whatever you've been the quest has right. been about. And for this particular young man, you know, he's not joking when he says, you know, I feel as though, and in my mind, and certainly the perspective I'm coming from, my life is on the line. And I felt like that was the most important line of everything, if I'm really looking at kind of how I'm trying to frame this. But before I get it, you know, I'm going to deal with that kind of stuff a little later in the week. But when I heard it, it still matters when you have someone with that mindset. But once again, this is a team game. And it certainly is going to be as interesting as advertised, that's for sure. But you've seen this young man, your thoughts there, and because it's going to be a little more difficult with these Nick boys. It's going to be a little, yeah. there's just a lot more people to kind of beat up on him. And that's where my concern would be over the duration.
5: Yeah, I mean, you've got Robinson and you've got Towns. You know, there's a couple other options there as well that can come in and use up fouls and really just kind of wear him down for
4: yeah.
5: sure.
4: Yep.
5: But the thing that makes him so special, Sav, is he's done a tremendous job of adjusting to the defense that has been presented around him. And on top of that, he got a lot of help in game seven. You know, Champagne, I thought, was the difference in the game, knocking down those threes. And you saw the emotion you saw, because let's not forget, this young man almost lost his life. You know, it was either last year or the season
4: yeah.
5: before, he had a blood clot. You know, that's not anything to mess around with, obviously. You know, he sat out the season, he missed some time. He's very close with Coach Popovich, even though he's never really coached him. You know, but he knows what being a Spur means. And I'm okay with the emotion. I want to see more of it.
4: Yes, sir.
5: I want to see more of it from these young guys, because it shows me they care about the game of basketball. Because a lot of these guys aren't really putting forth that emotion. But those are the guys that are sitting at home having to watch Victor. So I'm excited for him. I'm excited for the finals. We'll get into the, you know, the X's and O's over the next couple of days and predictions and all that stuff. But I really think this is the series everybody was hoping for. We get a rematch of the 1999 finals. But, you know, the thing that impresses me the most about Victor is his ability to know when it's his time and when it's his time for his teammates. And that's really hard to do at 22 years old.
4: Impressive, man. Something that was over needed. I can't appreciate every minute of getting to experience it. Seriously. Had they lost, I don't care. But now that this dude is in position to actually grab. It's going to be rough, though. He thought that was interesting with SGA and those boys. That's my only concern, Andy. I still think that the odds makers are going the direction they're going for a reason.
5: Mm-hmm.
4: And I'm just going to leave it at that, like, for now. And I'm just going to keep my eye on it. That'll be a lot of how I know I'll have to present it over the next day to two, and what kind of movements we have. I was there when the line was set. I'm kind of okay with that. And like I said, it's going to be interesting to see how it unfolds. And I think the game one is definitely going to be more valuable than most people believe it often is. And I think they're going to expect a seven-game series as a public, maybe too much. And I just think those are two little nuggets I want to leave for now as we get ready to roll out of here.
5: I mean, you know, tomorrow we'll, you know, I'll get into what I think is going to be two of the key matchups that probably will decide this series, I think. But
4: Right on. Absolutely. But here's one thing. Let me extra tease. Here's the deal. What I don't subscribe to is everybody's, well, again, the conversation that I keep hearing, I guess the notion that I'm going to have to bet on Cat Towns versus Victor. That's what I keep hearing, and I get Cat's skill set, but I'm wondering, if you ask me to bet on whose mentality, even though youthful, that's the conversation we'll have. There's a teaser for you, because that'll be a conversation mm-hmm. that will actually be ongoing and as the story is told. But vital as it is, I'm more concerned with the idea that there will be a Cat Towns, a Robinson, an Obi-Wan Kenobi, and these people to a lesser extent, some of those small fries, because like you said, when you talk about the Knicks being able to and looking to be a physical team, when there are moments that the game allows for that, like you said, Andy, any extra contact that can be administered, I think I'm interested in that part. And how does he stand up to that? And like if he endures,
5: can
4: that
5: he keep his emotions in check with that when that happens. That's something. Well, to keep an eye
4: again, on. The growing up, like they said, if he's able to endure it though on a physical level and maybe not cave and say when we're getting into a much later frame, perhaps a 6, perhaps a 7, and what you want to watch for is if he's getting stronger. I'm sure he'll be aggressive. I like a game one performance. A game two follow-up could be hit or miss. We'll see how that plays, you know. But game three is going to be key when it's time to get to New York, that Madison Square. Ooh, let's watch for that too. One of those hookups in Madison Square, is that a historic night where he wants to leave it? Because he's well aware of what he's doing. Like, he's present too in all of this. So, you know, but we got to jump, man. You know, we got to slide. Yep.
5: Lots,
4: on
5: lots
4: off the
5: to
4: stage.
5: Get to the next day or two, for sure.
4: Absolutely, man. Appreciate you, man, being in here, brother, on a Monday, as always, man. Hope the weekend was pleasant. All right. And we give you our respects, Andy, because we know the departure of Myles Garrett, no matter how you frame it, it can't be a wonderful life. And we understand that.
6: Yeah, we definitely do.
4: Yes. So I
5: appreciate it.
4: Yes, our brotherly hugs. And
6: yeah, I mean, sorry. It's hard being employed at the Factory of Sadness, but don't let the sadness get to you.
4: For Andy Sanzada, for Monty Features, for Josh Burnham, and of course the quarterback, John Nojewski. I am Andre of the Savages. Thank you guys for being with us. We hope you will join us on the Talk Back Tuesday. We try to get it right and put out a much better offering, okay? Fastest Buck 20 in sports. Thank you very much for my friends at the Bassett Nut Company, Powell's Beauty Supply, and Consignate Home Interiors. We'll see you tomorrow, everybody. Be kind, be respectful, be nice. Enjoy whatever work they got going on tonight. I didn't really have much to throw at you tonight. I didn't want to lead you wrong. Do something tomorrow, all right? Handle your doggone business today.
7: Tomorrow. Let's do it tomorrow.
8: 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There is no tomorrow! There is no tomorrow!

0: Number two.
1: The guy he's going to play or go up against the NBA Finals starting on Wednesday is Karl-Anthony Towns. If the New York Knicks are going to win their first championship since 1973, when even Harry Dutz was not even a little old boy, he wasn't even around yet, Karl-Anthony Towns has to average at least 24 points, 11 rebounds, and 5 assists per game. You've got to be able to occupy Victor Wembanyama, whoever is guarding you. And we've seen when Karl-Anthony Towns has been the hub of the Knicks' attack, it frees up everybody. His passing, looking over a defense. It's going to be hard to look over Victor Wembanyama. But if you can occupy him and make some plays and do what the guards of Oklahoma City did, go into the body of Victor Wembanyama. He's not at his best. You can close down that cushion. If Karl-Anthony Towns can give you 24, 11, and 5 assists per game for the New York Knicks, they will win the NBA championship for the first time since 1973.
2: Yeah, that will be the case. If Karl-Anthony Towns can put on that type of performance consistently and average that amount of points, assists, and rebounds, I think the most important thing for Kat is understanding that you have to go at Wemby. You can't defer. You can't be shy. You can't be scared like Chet Holmgren was. You have to go at Victor Wembanyama. Sometimes you get the bear. Sometimes the bear gets you. But what I can't live with is someone not even trying to go out and cut off the head of the snake. You got to go at him. You want to win an NBA championship? You go at their best player. Embarrass him. Put him on a poster. Make him have to guard you. Take him out of that paint. If the Knickerbockers are going to win this championship, Freddie Coleman, Big Cat has to be the most important cat in the entire world in this series.
0: Number three.
2: Oh, by the way, before we get there, selection committee tomorrow.
1: I know. Meow.
2: The most famous and important cat out there in the world right now.
1: In honor of Karl-Anthony Towns. That'll be the most interesting selection committee in the history of the selection committee.
2: It's going to be a good one. I wouldn't miss it, folks.
1: It would be fascinating and interesting and good and all kind of those things. My Inconvenient Truths here on Freddie and Harry. I'm Freddie Coleman. He's Harry Douglas on ESPN Radio, the ESPN app, and SiriusXM and Channel 80. You mentioned Chet Holmgren, Oklahoma City. To help him out, they probably should go after Giannis Antetokounmpo from the Milwaukee Bucks and move on from Isaiah Hartenstein. Because Giannis is not going to mess up their chemistry. You won't have to worry about a guy not going at somebody. He's going to look at Victor Wembanyama and say, oh, you look like you're a pretty good player. Put him up. That can rub off on a guy like Chet Holmgren because we've seen Giannis Antetokounmpo have the ability to score inside and in transition. He'll get easier baskets that's going to help them out and still be that mover that can work the screen and roll game. They have enough gold coins where everything's not going to be on him. And can you imagine Shai Gilgeous-Alexander and Giannis Antetokounmpo in a two-man game? If you're Oklahoma City, move on from Isaiah Hartenstein. You want to have Chet Holmgren? Yeah, you make a play and see how much it would cost to bring Giannis Antetokounmpo to your team from the Milwaukee Bucks.
2: Ah, Fred, this is a tough one.
1: Ain't it?
2: I don't know if I'm there yet, though, for Oklahoma City. And here's the thing, if you're Sam Presti and Mark Daigneault, excuse me, those guys have to do after this season. They have to really sit in a room and figure out how much. And I know because you paid them, you believe in them.
1: Absolutely.
2: But after watching all the games that transpired between OKC and the San Antonio Spurs, you have to figure out, is this version of Chet Holmgren, are you going to consistently get? Because I know OKC's not going anywhere. I know San Antonio isn't going anywhere. But if you get this version of Chet, I don't think that's a good version of Chet. And also, I know, like, who are you giving up? Like, are you just giving up Isaiah Hartenstein? Because if I'm Milwaukee, I need J-Dub. I need A.J. Mitchell. I need those two players. And I'm not parting ways with those two guys. Just not
0: number four.
1: Okay. Interesting thought there. In the NFL, the Los Angeles Rams make a big trade, in case you missed it. They get Myles Garrett from the Cleveland Browns. Their ceiling should be no less than 13 wins, period. Their ceiling should be leading the NFC and being the best team in the NFC. Seattle believes they're better than you. Right now on paper, they're not. If you're the Rams, Less than 13 wins means no Super Bowl, in my opinion, for the Los Angeles Rams.
2: You said less than 13 wins equals...
1: No, I said if they have less than 13 wins, they will not win a Super Bowl. They have 13 wins or more, they'll at worst get to the Super Bowl out of the NFC.
2: Oh, I disagree with that, Freddie Coleman. Right. I disagree with that. They don't need 13 wins to get to a Super Bowl. E-Dog, what's my favorite saying? If you get into the dance, you have
3: anything
2: money.
3: Can happen.
2: Oh, you're supposed to finish it.
1: He did.
2: If you get into the dance, you have a what?
3: Chance.
2: Thank you, E.
4: Quinjoy McGraw, he was ready.
1: He was ready
4: before he even went to him.
1: Really was.
4: He shouted it out. He was ready.
1: E-Dog, I got your back. If you are ready, you don't have to get ready.
2: I think it's safe to say he was quick as a cat.
1: Wow. You can't wait for tomorrow, can you?
2: I can't.
1: Meow, meow, indeed.
2: Did he just purr?
1: Yes, he did.
0: Number five.
1: Last but not least, Jalen Hurts won't have better numbers now that A.J. Brown's been traded from the Philadelphia Eagles to the New England Patriots. But the Eagles will be better as a football team because they won't have to hear about a distraction ever again. For the first time in a couple of years, guys can just go play. Whether it's the offensive line, Saquon Barkley, the running back, that wide receiver room that is really, really good. The tight ends, you have Dallas Goedert, Eli Stiles drafted out of Vanderbilt. I think it's going to be a stud for them. He may want to be starting by the middle of the season. Jalen Hurts can, for the first time in a long time, go into a season, go into OTAs and say, phew, I can relax. His numbers will not be better without A.J. Brown. But it's all said and done, the Eagles may be a better team in contention to get out of the NFC and get to the Super Bowl.
2: Freddie, I don't know if I'm there yet when it comes to Philadelphia, because it is a new offensive system that everyone is learning, not just the quarterback. And sometimes you're going to have bumps in the road. I don't know if that's going to be early, if it's going to be middle season, it's going to be late. But I'm going to put a TBD on that one just because I don't know how everything is going to look yet in Philadelphia from an offensive standpoint. I have a picture in my mind what it's supposed to look like.
1: Okay.
2: But I actually want to see a few games first and how that offense gel and everyone clicks with one another.
1: Fair enough. He is Harry Douglas. Hit him on the socials at HDouglas83. I'm Freddie Coleman. You can always do the same at Coleman ESPN. It is Reggae Monday when it comes to Freddie and Harry. So what's the likelihood that the New York Giants, by what they did today at the wide receiver position, may not see Malik Nabers at all in 2026? 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
5: Hey, this is Rich Eisen. 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

0: Yeah, Reggae Monday, Freddie and Harry. Thank you very much. On SiriusXM Channel 80, as well as TuneIn, and always tell that smart speaker to play ESPN Radio. The Giants signed not one, not two, but three wide receivers. And what does that mean for Malik Nabers trying to bounce back and be back from a torn ACL? They not only signed Juju Smith-Schuster and Braxton Berrios to one-year deals, they also signed Odell Beckham Jr. to be a part of their wide receiver room. Yes, that Odell Beckham Jr., the same Odell Beckham Jr. that's only played 9 games in the past 2 years. One of the reasons, he was suspended for 6 games in 2025, meaning last year, for violating the league's policy of performance-enhancing drugs. He went unsigned the remainder of the season. In 2024, he appeared in 9 games with the Miami Dolphins, 9 catches for 55 yards. Malik Nabers, as I mentioned, knee injury, Darius Slayton core muscle, sidelined as they rehab injuries. HD, I shouldn't put it out there, but I'm going to. I wonder how much of Malik Nabers we're going to actually see on a football field in 2026.
1: It's a valid question, Freddie, because this is a guy who tore his ACL and recovering from that surgery felt some discomfort, and they had to go back in there and try to help him with the scar tissue. And it has delayed the process some for not just Malik Nabers as an individual, but also for the New York Giants and their offensive unit in that side of the football. You don't go sign Odell Beckham Jr., Juju Smith-Schuster, Braxton Berrios, three guys, if you feel confident that Malik Nabers is going to be able to suit up in all 17 games for you in 2026. So this is a situation where the New York Giants, they know a lot more than we do. And the proof might be in the pudding because of these three signings. But I also love that Odell's getting another opportunity. Juju Smith-Schuster is a Super Bowl champion. He played with the Kansas City Chiefs. And the offensive coordinator for the New York Giants right now used to be the offensive coordinator for the Kansas City Chiefs. And he's familiar with the offense. But Odell Beckham Jr., and if you're expecting to get the Odell that you've seen the first time he wore a New York Giants uniform, you're sadly mistaken. But what you're getting is a savvy veteran, a Super Bowl champion as well, a guy that can make contested catches and be someone that the young quarterback Jackson Dart can count on.
0: That's the key part of what you just said as a quarterback, Jackson Dart, mainly because going into a second season with a brand new offense, you have to do everything you can to reduce any potential discomfort level that's going to be there with growing pains and wide receivers and a new offense and everything else is going to go with it. Jackson Dart shows that when he uses his head, not to run over people, but uses his noodle in an intelligent way, there's not a throw that he can't make, either on the run or in the pocket. And his athleticism will be a saving grace when protection breaks down or the play breaks down, and he can escape that kind of danger, that football danger, with his legs. You bring in these three wide receivers because they all fit what you hope the offense can do. All three are really possession receivers now. Braxton Berrios, Juju Smith-Schuster, and like you mentioned, Odell Beckham Jr. You can't expect that he's going to be topping off defenses like we're used to seeing. But the kind of offense they're going to run, if you don't have a home run hitter, Malik Nabers, then what do you have to do? You got to play small ball. You got to find singles hitters, doubles hitters, whatever rhythm you can find to make sure that you're not bogged down. And then if you get a big play here and there, you can make that work. They're going to be Baltimore Ravens Northeast until Malik Nabers comes back. Whether that's late in 2026 or 2027, these moves are made today to help out their quarterback. This way, you have experience that knows how to get open in an offense. These guys know exactly how to make that work with a young quarterback in this offense for the first time.
1: I would also say for Malik Nabers, because we know a lot of his game is predicated off of explosion and winning one-on-one and stop and start, don't let no one tell you differently, Malik Nabers, what I'm about to tell you. Take your time, my man.
0: Absolutely. Yep.
1: You're young in your career. Don't be trying to rush back when you're not fully healed. You know your body more so than anybody else can tell you what they're seeing on a damn scan. And that's always been my motto, Freddie. I always hate it when people outside of someone else's body tries to tell them about their body. Now, if we're talking about a pinky or a hand or something like that, then that's a different ballgame. But when you're talking about like reconstructive surgery on your on knees and ligaments and stuff like that, or hamstrings, which is different in many people, Don't tell me how my body is feeling. I'm going to let you know when my body feels right. And for the coaching staff and for the front office, is trusting that this guy that you drafted not too long ago, Malik Nabers, is a major piece in the process of turning things around in New York. You would rather have him for years to come versus trying to force him back early, and then he goes down with another injury.
0: He is Harry Douglas. I'm Freddie Coleman. It's the Reggae Monday. Freddie and Harry presented by Progressive Insurance and ESPN Radio, the ESPN app, and don't forget about us on Sirius XM Channel 80. One thing you said about Malik Nabers that really struck me, and it goes back to what kind of decision-making is going to happen regarding that medical team. Because you know that Malik Nabers wants to be back out there sooner than later. But you're not doing anybody any kind of service if you're trying to rush him back. More along the lines of, hey, Malik Nabers, you're not doing yourself any favors trying to rush back and be with this football team. The Giants are willing to wait for you. They know exactly what you possess as a guy who has elite talent at the wide receiver position. There's no reason that if you believe he's not ready, you can't put him out there in the football field, especially in that division where all those defenses are going to be better. Eagles were really good last year. I'm expecting Washington's defense to be better, and Dallas can be any worse. That's why they went out and got Caleb Downs and all those other guys to make sure what happened last year was not going to continue this year. And if you're the New York Giants, this is the first year of the program, John Harbaugh and Jackson Dart, your quarterback, and you believe your defense can be pretty good. You believe you have the right kind of quarterback. But if you're Malik Nabers and the Giants, that's where things can get kind of out of sorts because Malik believes he's ready, and the organization is not going to put him out there yet. You wonder how he's going to react to that. What is his going to be his reaction when he says, wait a minute, I'm ready to go. They're going, but we don't trust it yet. You have to hope that he takes that advice and makes it work for him and not use that as an act of defiance if he believes the Giants are trying to hold him back.
1: And a great job by the New York Giants, right? Covering all their bases if he's not ready. Let's not forget they drafted Malachi Fields out of Notre Dame in this past draft. They went and signed Calvin Austin III, who was productive with the Pittsburgh Steelers. They went and signed in free agency Darnell Mooney, who has had some success with the Atlanta Falcons 2 years ago. So, and then these three guys that they signed today. So they have covered their bases, in my opinion,
0: right,
1: from a wide receiver standpoint, just in case Malik Nabers is not ready for the start of the season.
2: All right, I'm going to put my Giants fandom on for a second and ask you guys, Harris, especially you. All right, Malik Nabers this weekend. Brian Burns had his celebrity charity, his charity weekend, softball, dodgeball, whole weekend, right? Mm-hmm. Both Malik Nabers and Cam Scatterbull were both seen playing softball and dodgeball, both coming off of serious leg injuries. And speaking of Scatterbull specifically, this dude went out here and did a back tuck somersault at home plate, coming off a broken leg. Like, I get it, we can't control and they have to be human, but at the same time, if you're the Giants, how do you think the Giants organization feels that you got these two key members, these young players of your offense, both out here playing dodgeball and softball?
1: Coming off an injury, it's difficult. You want guys to enjoy their offseason, but you also want them to be very intelligent and smart in doing so. These are two players that are pivotal for the New York Giants in this turnaround that they're trying to have. The best ability is availability. Now, I would say, number one, for Malik Nabers, you can be there to support your teammate, but you can be there watching everybody else while you're supporting your teammate. It looks like Cam Scatterbull is further along his rehab process than Malik is with his.
0: Mm-hmm.
1: But I would also just tell him, hey, there's no need to do the backflip, man. Just hit the home run and trot around the bases and touch home plate.
0: You're being kind.
1: I am.
0: I'm going to be the granddad here because I am one. Y'all have to have better sense than that. Seriously. Y'all absolutely have to have better sense than that. Coming off the kind of injuries that both you guys were coming off.
1: Yes.
0: Cam Scatterbull leg literally went 30 different places last year with the injury that he suffered. And Malik Nabers had a non-contact injury tearing his ACL. Having fun is one thing. But when your livelihood is at stake, you got to know the difference between fun and fundamental. And they had no idea what that meant. So when I saw Cam Scatterbull do that backflip, I'm like, dude, what are we doing? Don't be a lunkhead when you're not supposed to be a lunkhead. Seriously. And Malik Nabers out there, whatever that was down the first baseline, the charity softball game, and then kickball? I mean, come on now. Like I said, you were being kind.
1: Well,
0: I'm going to be the granddad here.
1: I'm really, really upset with Malik Nabers because, like, dude, you're limping around.
0: Exactly. Like
1: you just had a second surgery. You should not be participating from a physical standpoint in any of those activities. You should be there on the sideline watching, supporting your teammate. Showing up because you want to be there for your guy.
0: Mm-hmm.
1: But nothing from a physical standpoint should you be doing. And I would say this. If he would have got hurt
0: Absolutely.
1: Further doing it,
0: yeah,
1: the New York Giants would not have been responsible yeah. and could have, you know,
0: yeah,
1: from a contractual standpoint, could have made life a living hell for him.
0: Right. And if you're Cam Scatterbone, who was a great story last year with the injury, don't be Cam Scatterbonehead, because that's what that was.
1: I don't know why he doing a backflip. Well, all that weight.
0: And doing WWE things. And stuff. Dude, it's okay to be a spectator and enjoy New York.
1: There's still room for Shannon to switch teams if you want to.
0: Nah, he's dug in back. He's dug in once again.
1: Y'all not going to make the right decisions and the proper decisions, Shannon.
2: Look, if I didn't leave after last week, then I'm...
0: Yeah, or last year, yeah.
2: No, at last week especially.
0: Yeah. Oh, right, oh yeah.
1: If he take it away, Freddie. Yeah, take it away.
0: I am right now.
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3: 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The New York Knicks and the San Antonio Spurs. 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

0: Hey, could you finally have something that that Todd Monken can really build, the new head coach there in Cleveland? 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
1: Well, the Patriots made a move that hopefully will help them to not just get back to the Super Bowl, but build on what they did last season. 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
2: 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Myles Garrett goes from the Cleveland Browns to the L.A. Rams in exchange for Jared Verse and draft picks. The Rams all in. Does Myles put them over the top? We'll discuss Tuesday, 6 a.m. Eastern on Unsportsmanlike.
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Jackie's here tonight, and it is our version of Christmas in June. I know the phrase is Christmas in July, but hey, we got a lot with Myles Garrett, the trade, of course, sending him from the Browns to the Rams, and of course, the one that was more anticipated, the one that we knew was coming on June 1st. It was just a matter of what were the trade specifics going to look like, right? But we knew the Eagles were going to trade wide receiver AJ Brown to the Patriots for, and the details end up being